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2: From ABC News, I'm Wayne Cabot. Imminent is the word President Trump just used on Air Force One. On the end of a now six-month war in Iran, he is again hoping peace can be negotiated and called off. Weekend attacks he had planned that also seemed imminent. ABC's Matt Rivers in Jordan.
3: Overnight Saturday, posting on social media, saying he canceled the attack subject to being able to rapidly make a deal, adding the perimeters of a deal had been agreed to. A far different tone from Friday.
4: We'll be hitting them very hard. And you know, at some point they're going to say, we just can't take it anymore.
3: But Trump saying that Iran and regional U.S. allies alike had since asked him to hold off, claiming any deal would include reopening the Strait of Hormuz and address Iran's nuclear threat.
2: Iran saying the strait will not return to the way it was before the war, but oil just resumed trading down 4%. Israel says it told the White House of serious security concerns it has about a proposed White House deal with Hamas and that it will not withdraw from Gaza until Hamas disarms. The pain of a mass shooting, coupled with confusion as to a motive at an In-N-Out Burger that just opened in Twin Falls, Idaho. Three people died, including the shooter. ABC's Trevor Ault is there.
5: Police have identified the shooter as 24-year-old Chad Williams and say he died at the scene from a self-inflicted gunshot wound. That In-N-Out had just opened a week ago and was drawing massive crowds of people, and we now know one of the restaurant workers is among the dead. In-N-Out saying in a statement, we lost one of our beautiful associates. She was taking care of our most important asset, our customers. He took the precious lives of our associate and customers, innocent people who never saw it coming.
2: The fires are bad in the Pacific Northwest. They burned 600 structures. They forced the evacuation of 60,000 people around Spokane, and they're not controlled. 390 square miles have burned. It's about the size of San Antonio. You're listening to ABC News.
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2: The biggest movie this weekend came this close to scoring the biggest opening box office ever.
7: Spider-Man has to do the hard thing, even if it breaks Peter Parker's heart.
8: Spider-Man Brand New Day made box office history in its first weekend in theaters. The Sony-released superhero movie became the second biggest North American opening ever, with $355 million in ticket sales, say studio estimates Sunday. Spidey made $572 million internationally.
9: Help me go home.
8: Christopher Nolan's The Odyssey slid to second in its third weekend in theaters with 51 million. Toy Story 5 was third with 6.3 million. Minions and Monsters fourth. Moana fifth.
2: ABC's Chuck Sievertson in Ohio.
10: I have never abused our daughter.
2: Representative Max Miller responding to Ohio Senator Bernie Moreno, his former father-in-law, who says Miller is violent, mentally unfit, and should resign now. Miller says his ex is exaggerating to maintain child custody. ABC's Alex Perchet.
11: The timing of this war of words is setting off a debate for Republicans because Democrats are eyeing Miller's seat as a possible target. He won that district 2 years ago with just over 51% of the vote.
2: A second woman also accuses the congressman of being physically abusive, former Trump press secretary Stephanie Grisham. Flight attendants have struck WestJet, Canada's second largest airline, canceling flights for 250,000 travelers this weekend. A key issue.

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4: Mission, Cologne, Carter, and Platt know local radio when they hear it, and they're hearing it right now, here on Country 1260.

There's George Strait, and if I know me, I'll keep on playing the music for you, like this. Here's Clint Black as you and I go into another hour on a Sunday. I'm Tom Lang.

Turned out to be the house that built her. Wow, what a house, right? There's some Miranda Lambert. I have more music on the way for you. We're going to be checking in with our daytime friends and the nighttime lovers. You know who that might be. It's Kenny Rogers coming up. But first, got to talk to you about Progressive Insurance, because Progressive can protect your home, your auto, your boat, your motorcycle, ATV, RV, and just a whole bunch more. 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

0: or just wind up missing you. Well, Jason Aldean stopped by to talk about his song, Don't Tell On Me.
1: Don't Tell On Me Now was just kind of an idea I kind of got brought in on. I remember hearing it for the first time, hearing the track in the room. The whole concept, it took me a second to get my mind around it, because I'm like, all right, we're talking to our heart, right? We're trying to get that out. And I remember instinctively just like being drawn to the idea, because I hadn't heard that concept before. You know, it was just really cool to hear that, along with the vibe of it, fit really well. It just felt right. Honestly, it reminded me a lot of If I Didn't Love You, just kind of the approach we took of it.
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4: 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For South Central South Dakota on the overnight, it will be partly cloudy with a low around 72. It will also be breezy with a south wind 20 to 25 miles per hour. Monday, areas of smoke after 4 p.m., partly sunny with a high near 95. It will be breezy with a south wind 18 to 25 miles per hour. Monday night, a chance of showers and thunderstorms, areas of smoke before 7 p.m., mostly cloudy with a low around 59. There is also a chance of precipitation at 50%. For North Central Nebraska on the overnight, partly cloudy with a low around 70. It will be breezy with a south-southeast wind 20 to 25 miles per hour. Monday, mostly sunny with a high near 94. Breezy with a south wind 15 to 20 miles per hour, becoming northwest in the afternoon. Monday night, showers likely and possibly a thunderstorm. Mostly cloudy with a low around 58. Monday night, showers likely and possibly a thunderstorm. Mostly cloudy with a low around 58. There is also a 60% chance of precipitation.
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2: From ABC News, I'm Wayne Cabot. President Trump saying on Air Force One tonight as he left the golf outing at his New Jersey club that he's called off a weekend attack against Iran at the request of Gulf allies, claiming again that a deal is imminent with Iran. Trump adding that negotiations between the parties are set to resume tomorrow. We've asked the White House for more details on that. Oil prices are lower on the prospect of progress and the now quiet sky over the Persian Gulf. ABC's Matt Rivers in Jordan.
3: After state-run oil facilities were targeted in a drone attack earlier this week, the renewed Iranian threat sparked Saudi Arabia's leadership to publicly urge the White House to de-escalate after Crown Prince Mohammed bin Salman spoke to President

0: President Trump. Those fears include not just a wider war in the Middle East, but increasing signs that the conflict between Ukraine and Russia is starting to overlap with the Iran conflict. Last week, Ukraine attacking an Iranian cargo ship in the Caspian Sea, it said was carrying military supplies.
1: The latest call for the resignation of Ohio Congressman Max Miller on allegations he physically abused his ex-wife come from his former father-in-law, Ohio Senator Bernie Moreno.
2: Senator Moreno posting, "If there are any basic standards of character required to hold elected office, Max Miller fails them. I believe Max Miller needs to seek professional help." Miller firing back, "You know this isn't true, and the only reason you are speaking out now is to hide from your own media circus."
1: ABC's Alex Preche reporting Miller vows to remain in the race. He denies claims from the ex-wife, Emily Miller, that he threw boiling water at her and pointed a gun at her. A mass shooting at the new In-N-Out Burger that just opened last week in Twin Falls, Idaho, leaves three dead, including the shooter, and police searching for a motive. Pacific Northwest wildfires have 60,000 people out of their homes around Spokane, consuming an area about the size of San Antonio. You're listening to ABC News.
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1: Those European wildfires spread by extreme heat are still raging across Europe, now into Greece. Two firefighters were in helicopters that they died today in a mid-air collision near Athens.
4: Authorities grounding all helicopters. Last week, three firefighters were killed elsewhere in the country, while in other parts of Europe, firefighters in Portugal, Spain, and France continue fighting the flames. And this could be even worse this year than it was last year when a record 3,800 square miles burned. That's an area roughly the size of Delaware and Rhode Island combined.
1: Marcus Moore at the ABC Foreign Desk in London. U.S. federal agencies are working on AI guardrails after two systems went rogue and carried out cyber attacks. Kill switch legislation would give the government authority to order AI firms to shut down or slow down models deemed too dangerous. Helen Toner is a former member of the OpenAI board.
5: It seems pretty reasonable to want to be able to shut down an AI system if it's doing things we don't want to. Can we already do that? And if not, how do we get there?
1: Toner, now executive director of the Georgetown Center for Security and Emerging Technology. Mike Lindell is facing a legal challenge over pillows that he gives away campaigning for Minnesota governor. A citizen who saw him hand out pillows at a 4th of July parade complained that they have a monetary value of $34.95. An administrative law judge says it appears Lindell is in violation of state campaign laws. The pillows have campaign literature tucked inside. I'm Wayne Cabot, ABC News.
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0: Laredo.
1: Nothing like being somewhere over Laredo. There you go. There's Lainey Wilson. Tom Lang with more music coming up for you. Thanks a lot for sticking around on this Sunday. Well, you've heard Bailey Zimmerman's song, of course, Chevy Silverado, but there's a little bit of a catch behind that song, and it's all about his grandfather and his truck.
2: From the start of, like, what the song means, the very beginning of it is we weren't, like, rich, right? We were really poor growing up. You know, when I turned 16, I really wanted my grandpa's 2005 white crew cab, short bed, Chevy Silverado, right? And I'd wanted it, and he was like, okay, $9,800, and you can buy it. And I'm like, okay. So I went and took a loan out from my hometown bank as my, like, first loan, and bought this truck, and then I had to get a job. And so that's where it all started out.

0: Jeannie C. Riley, what a super, super hit that was. Number one on the country charts, all the way up to the top on the Billboard pop charts as they swang through the summer of 1968 for that song. A little bit of a song that was written by a guy by the name of, well, you may remember him. He wrote so many country hits, Tom T. Hall.
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8: 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For South Central South Dakota on the overnight, it will be partly cloudy with a low around 72. It will also be breezy with a south wind 20 to 25 miles per hour. Monday, areas of smoke after 4 p.m., partly sunny with a high near 95. It'll be breezy with a south wind 18 to 25 miles per hour. Monday night, a chance of showers and thunderstorms, areas of smoke before 7 p.m., mostly cloudy with a low around 59. There is also a chance of precipitation at 50%. For North Central Nebraska on the overnight, partly cloudy with a low around 70. It will be breezy with a south-southeast wind 20 to 25 miles per hour. Monday, mostly sunny with a high near 94. Breezy with a south wind 15 to 20 miles per hour, becoming northwest in the afternoon. Monday night, showers likely and possibly a thunderstorm. Mostly cloudy with the low around 58. Monday night, showers likely and possibly a thunderstorm. Mostly cloudy with the low around 58. There is also a 60% chance of precipitation.
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0: There's some Doug Stone for you, something you said you'd like to hear. Well, here's something. Billboard magazine says Ella Langley's Choosin' Texas at number one on the Hot 100 for the 15th week. Her run eclipses Whitney Houston and Mariah Carey for the longest leading solo female non-holiday number one song.
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2: From ABC News, I'm Wayne Cabot. President Trump again saying a deal is imminent to end the now five-month war on Iran. Trump saying on Air Force One tonight that negotiations will resume tomorrow, not saying exactly who's involved. He did say that it was at the request of Gulf allies that he call off the weekend attack. Oil prices lower on the pause in fighting in Jordan, ABC's Matt Rivers.
3: Prior to Trump's announcement, Iranian media said the foreign minister had warned regional countries of harsh retaliation should the U.S. follow through on its threat to target Iranian energy facilities. After state-run oil facilities were targeted in a drone attack earlier this week, the renewed Iranian threat sparked Saudi Arabia's leadership to publicly urge the White House to de-escalate after Crown Prince Mohammed bin Salman spoke to President Trump. Those fears include not just a wider war in the Middle East, but increasing signs that the conflict between Ukraine and Russia is starting to overlap with the Iran conflict.
2: And about that, Russia's version of Amazon got hit again by Ukrainian drones. A Wildberries warehouse got hit following strikes on more than a dozen of the depots in the past couple of weeks. Part of Ukraine's aerial campaign to thwart Moscow's war, to hurt its economy and make people feel the consequences of the Kremlin's all-out invasion of Ukraine. There's smoke in the sky and fire on the ground across the Pacific Northwest right now. Senator Maria Cantwell at the scene today in Spokane, where out-of-control flames have scorched entire neighborhoods.
4: We now know that there are thousands of Washingtonians in Spokane area that had to be evacuated. We know there are hundreds of homes that have been destroyed.
2: Air quality alerts to Oregon and west to Idaho and Montana. Pacific Gas and Electric may have to cut power in parts of Central California and the Sierra Nevada to assist the firefighting crews there. Two crew members died in Greece in the collision of two firefighting choppers there. You're listening to ABC News.
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1: An Ohio congressman is refusing demands to quit from an Ohio senator, his former father-in-law.
2: Ohio Republican Max Miller, facing mounting pressure to drop his congressional re-election campaign, is fiercely defending himself from domestic abuse allegations in a bitter custody battle with his ex-wife, Emily Moreno, the daughter of Republican Senator from Ohio, Bernie Moreno. In police reports obtained by ABC News, Miller's ex-wife accused him of throwing her against a wall, holding a gun to her head, and scalding her with hot water.
3: My former wife is engaging in a pattern of reporting incredible, serious, and destructive allegations with absolutely no evidence.
2: Miller denies all allegations.
1: ABC's Alex Preche in Washington. Former longtime Texas House Republican Congressman Kay Granger has died at 83, according to the House Speaker Mike Johnson. ABC's Aaron Katursky reports investigators think that Iran may be responsible for hacks on U.S. water plants over the past week. He says security and intelligence officials have been warning this is exactly how Iran would retaliate, that Iran poses that kind of threat to water systems and also other critical infrastructure. Priority now is to safeguard the water supply as the war in Iran continues. The attacks involving systems and water plants used to remotely control their equipment. Forecasters warn a threat of dangerous flooding will move to the northeast tomorrow along the I-95 corridor. It's been raining heavily already. Wayne Cabot, ABC News.
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Off we go with Joe Nichols. There's some broken hearts, Phil, for you. And this lady, well, she's going to sing about the greatest man she ever knew. Here's Reba McEntire.

0: There's some Justin Moore, and time is definitely ticking. I'm Tom Lang, and be sure not to waste it.
1: A one, a two, a one, two, three, go!

Whether you're a fan of the Cougars, Black Panthers, or Falcons, we know you're all fans of small town radio. And that's us, Country 1260.

0: Well, there's Mickey Dilley. That's all you have to do is put those dreams away. I'm Tom Lang. Scoot you through the weekend. Another work week ahead. It's going to be the first full week, as a matter of fact, for the merry month of August, if you will, as we sat down with Jelly Roll, and he explained why jail is not exactly the same as summer camp.
1: We're comparing jails.
2: It's a prison.
1: And they'd be like, this camp, that camp, and such. Like, oh, that camp over there is way cooler than this camp. And I get so mad at inmates. I'd be like, bro, we're not talking about malls. Well, we're literally so desperate we're comparing jails as to what jail was nicer. Like, we're incarcerated. They don't get any cooler. Never been to one that I was like, you know what? All right, just hang out here. I even like the guys here a lot. And nothing about it makes me want to go bunk up with somebody for a while.
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2: 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For South Central South Dakota on the overnight, it will be partly cloudy with a low around 72. It will also be breezy with a south wind 20 to 25 miles per hour. Monday, areas of smoke after 4 p.m., partly sunny with a high near 95. It will be breezy with a south wind 18 to 25 miles per hour. Monday night, a chance of showers and thunderstorms, areas of smoke before 7 p.m., mostly cloudy with a low around 59. There is also a chance of precipitation at 50%. For North Central Nebraska on the overnight, partly cloudy with a low around 70. It will be breezy with a south-southeast wind 20 to 25 miles per hour. Monday, mostly sunny with a high near 94. Breezy with a south wind 15 to 20 miles per hour, becoming northwest in the afternoon. Monday night, showers likely and possibly a thunderstorm, mostly cloudy with a low around 58. Monday night, showers likely and possibly a thunderstorm, mostly cloudy with a low around 58. There is also a 60% chance of precipitation.
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0: What a good song. He's a rambling man. There's some Waylon Jennings, Tom Lang right here. Well, moms, pay attention. You might know something about this. A survey of over 7,000 moms revealed that one specific number of kids is the most stressful to raise, and it may not be what you think. Instead of a large number of children causing the most stress, moms have shared that the most stressful number of kids to raise may be lower than you think, and that magic number happens to be 3.
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2: From ABC News, I'm Wayne Cabot. President Trump says he called off what would have been the biggest attack since World War II in favor of giving diplomacy more time to play out. He says the bombing attack he had planned is off and the talks are on for Monday. Not clear who's involved in the talks. He says he pulled back on the strikes at the urging of Gulf allies Qatar, Saudi Arabia, and the United Arab Emirates. Why?
3: Iranian media said the foreign minister had warned regional countries of harsh retaliation should the U.S. follow through on its threat to target Iranian energy facilities. After state-run oil facilities were targeted in a drone attack earlier this week, renewed Iranian threat sparked Saudi Arabia's leadership to publicly urge the White House to de-escalate.
2: ABC's Matt Rivers in Jordan. Five Russians died in the latest drone attacks by Ukraine, which also hit Russia's version of Amazon, part of Ukraine's push to make the Russian people feel the pain of Putin's war. 26 drone incursions reported during the day near the Spokane area wildfires. They had to ground a firefighting aircraft as they're begging people not to fly drones to get pictures. Senator Maria Cantwell is being told the fires are the worst in the nation.
4: The next couple of days will be challenging, but we are going to do everything we can to make sure the resources are here and continue to make sure that this issue gets our nation's attention.
2: If only they were getting the downpours the Northeast is getting, causing flight delays and cancellations. Storms can bring sudden flooding on the I-95 corridor on Monday in Ohio.
5: I have never abused our daughter.
2: Representative Max Miller responding to Senator Bernie Moreno, his ex-father-in-law, who says Miller is violent, mentally unfit, and should resign now.
5: Every one of these allegations traces back to a single source, my former wife.
2: Former Trump press secretary Stephanie Grisham also accuses the congressman of being abusive. You're listening to ABC News.
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0: Again, dial #250, say Mike Rowe, and let the savings begin.
1: I woke up to getting a phone call hearing that my dad was shot.
2: That call from authorities responding to a mass shooting at an In-N-Out Burger in Twin Falls, Idaho, where Michael Dudley's father was charging his Tesla in the last hours of his taxi shift.
1: He was conscious up until they tried to stand him up and get him out of the car.
2: He's in the hospital. Two others died before the gunman took his own life. Motive not known. The In-N-Out restaurant just opened last week. And by the way, police say someone who has the same name as the shooter is now being harassed on Facebook. Israel reiterating it will not withdraw from Gaza until Hamas disarms, throwing cold water on what the White House said was a deal. Flight attendants have struck WestJet, Canada's second largest airline, canceling flights for 250,000 travelers this weekend. The issue is how flight attendants get paid for duties on the ground. Ariana Grande stepping away from the public eye as talk intensifies about her health and her thin appearance. She intends to step away after her summer tour and may skip her role in the West End revival of Stephen Sondheim's Sunday in the Park with George. President Trump played in the Bedminster Club Championship at his golf club in New Jersey and said he was honored to have shot a 70 to win the tournament. Given the fact, he says, that unlike the rest of the field, I'm given very little time to practice. I'm Wayne Cabot, ABC News.
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0: Jason Aldean with I Am Marillo Sky. Well, Shania Twain recently sat down with Jimmy Fallon and talked about her new album, the first one she's had out in actually a couple years. The title of the album, Little Miss Twain, and here's what she had to say.
1: Little Miss Twain, what was that? What was that from? What's the inspiration?
2: So I started singing on live stages when I was 8 years old, and most venues that I would play in were very smoky, small bars, mostly men, mostly intoxicated.
1: Yeah.
2: And I was definitely the only child.

0: performing.
1: It's a rough scene.
0: So, yeah, people just started calling me Little Miss Twain, and I would be introduced on stage. Ladies and gentlemen, please welcome to the stage Little Miss Twain. And that always, it struck me more now, looking back and reflecting on the child from the beginning.
1: Yeah.
0: And it impacts me more, and I ended up writing, you know, this song, and it's primarily about my mother's roles.
2: Real country all the time.

0: Well, that's a song that's doing it 15 weeks at number one on the charts. Of course, Ella Langley, and she is definitely choosing Texas.
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3: 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For South Central South Dakota on the overnight, partly cloudy with the low around 72. It will be breezy with the south wind, 20 to 25 miles per hour. Monday, areas of smoke after 4 p.m. Partly sunny with a high near 95. It will also be breezy with the south wind, 18 to 25 miles per hour. Monday night, a chance of showers and thunderstorms. Areas of smoke before 7 p.m. Mostly cloudy with a low around 59. There's also a 50% chance of precipitation. For North Central Nebraska on the overnight, partly cloudy with the low around 70. It will be breezy with the southeast wind, 20 to 25 miles per hour. Monday, mostly sunny with a high near 94. It will be breezy with the south wind, 15 to 20 miles per hour. Monday night, showers likely and possibly a thunderstorm. Mostly cloudy with a low around 58. It will be breezy with the north wind, 10 to 20 miles per hour. There is also a 60% chance of precipitation.
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2: From ABC News, I'm Wayne Cabot. Blanche blinks. Acting Attorney General Todd Blanche, facing the derailment of his nomination, issued the order Sunday evening formally rescinding plans to create President Trump's $1.776 billion fund to compensate his allies. Blanche resists doing that, with Republican senators threatening to block his confirmation. Both U.S. and global oil have fallen sharply after President Trump decided not to carry out a major attack in Iran this weekend. Trump again saying a deal with Iran is imminent, Iran insisting the Strait of Hormuz will not return to the way it was. Investigators not confirming that Iran may be behind cyber attacks on dozens of U.S. water plants over the past week, but say that the attacks have the hallmarks of being from Iran. Fires burning around Spokane are not at all contained, and 60,000 people have been forced out of their homes. ABC's Alex Stone is there.
3: People had to get out with little to no warning, and it was bumper to bumper on Saturday night. Police were telling people, use every side road you can, that this is about saving your life right now. It was in high wind, and this was all about the wind. It was wind-driven. It was going in 50-mile-an-hour winds, and there's no stopping. No matter how many firefighters you have, there is no stopping a fire that is in winds like those.
2: Mount Airy, North Carolina, an inspiration for Mayberry, is under a lot of water, the Ararat River rising more than 14 feet in a matter of hours, forcing numerous water rescues. Drivers are on notice to put down their phones because there are eyes in the shrubs. A police officer in Dunellen, New Jersey, has been hiding out in the shrubs, blending in to catch unsuspecting drivers. Police posting on Facebook, did you spot our shrub today? If you had your head buried in your phone, probably not. Police say hiding in the weeds is more effective than sitting in a patrol car. 74 drivers got tickets Wednesday alone. You're listening to ABC News.
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2: Late word from Cuba, another national system-wide power blackout. The biggest movie this weekend came this close to scoring the biggest opening box office ever.
7: Spider-Man has to do the hard thing, even if it breaks Peter Parker's heart.
8: Spider-Man Brand New Day made box office history in its first weekend in theaters. The Sony-released superhero movie became the second biggest North American opening ever, with $355 million in ticket sales, say studio estimates Sunday. Spidey made $572 million internationally.
9: Help me go home.
8: Christopher Nolan's The Odyssey slid to second in its third weekend in theaters with $51 million. Toy Story 5 was third with 6.3 million. Minions and Monsters fourth, Moana fifth.
2: ABC's Chuck Sievertson. In California, pushed to end child marriage. A bill there setting a minimum age of 18 to wed, no exceptions. Courtney Stodden got married at age 16 to a man 35 years older. They've since split, and she thinks it's smart to set a minimum age.
10: I was a child, not, you know, a bride. I wish people knew that children cannot consent to marriage.
2: Ohio Senator Bernie Moreno says his former son-in-law, Ohio Congressman Max Miller, should leave Congress and seek professional help. Miller says,
11: I categorically deny abusing my former wife.
2: They think wind caused a freight train to derail and blow over in southwestern New Mexico. Wayne Cabot, ABC News.
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Kenny Chesney, you got no shoes, no shirt. Well, come on in here. We got no problems on Rio Country. Where hey, what the heck's going on? I'm Gary Walker, and I got to get me a life with Mark Chestnut.

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1: Hank Williams Jr. Talking about Dixie, or we like to call it Heaven on Earth. I'm Gary Walker, and I like to call More Real Country. I'm going to play in a moment. How about Justin Moore and Tanya Tucker?

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1: Bo Cephas talking about Dixie, or I like to call it Heaven on Earth. I'm Gary Walker. I got more heaven coming up, more real country. Justin Moore, and hang on for Tanya Tucker.
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9: 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For South Central South Dakota on the overnight, it will be partly cloudy with a low around

0: 72. It will also be breezy with a south wind 20 to 25 miles per hour. Monday, areas of smoke after 4 p.m. Partly sunny with a high near 95. It'll be breezy with a south wind 18 to 25 miles per hour. Monday night, a chance of showers and thunderstorms. Areas of smoke before 7 p.m. Mostly cloudy with a low around 59. There is also a chance of precipitation at 50%. For north central Nebraska on the overnight, partly cloudy with a low around 70. It will be breezy with a south-southeast wind 20 to 25 miles per hour. Monday, mostly sunny with a high near 94. Breezy with a south wind 15 to 20 miles per hour, becoming northwest in the afternoon. Monday night, showers likely and possibly a thunderstorm. Mostly cloudy with a low around 58. Monday night, showers likely and possibly a thunderstorm. Mostly cloudy with a low around 58. There is also a 60% chance of precipitation.
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2: From ABC News, I'm Wayne Cabot. President Trump says he called off what would have been the biggest attack since World War II in favor of giving diplomacy more time to play out. He says the bombing attack he had planned is off and the talks are on for Monday. Not clear who's involved in the talks. He says he pulled back on the strikes at the urging of Gulf allies Qatar, Saudi Arabia, and the United Arab Emirates. Why?
3: Iranian media said the foreign minister had warned regional countries of harsh retaliation should the U.S. follow through on its threat to target Iranian energy facilities. After state-run oil facilities were targeted in a drone attack earlier this week, a renewed Iranian threat sparked Saudi Arabia's leadership to publicly urge the White House to de-escalate.
2: ABC's Matt Rivers in Jordan. Five Russians died in the latest drone attacks by Ukraine, which also hit Russia's version of Amazon, part of Ukraine's push to make the Russian people feel the pain of Putin's war. 26 drone incursions reported during the day near the Spokane area wildfires. They had to ground a firefighting aircraft as they're begging people not to fly drones to get pictures. Senator Maria Cantwell is being told the fires are the worst in the nation.
4: The next couple of days will be challenging, but we are going to do everything we can to make sure the resources are here and continue to make sure that this issue gets our nation's attention.
2: If only they were getting the downpours the Northeast is getting, causing flight delays and cancellations. Storms can bring sudden flooding on the I-95 corridor on Monday in Ohio.
5: I have never abused our daughter.
2: Representative Max Miller responding to Senator Bernie Moreno, his ex-father-in-law, who says Miller is violent, mentally unfit, and should resign now.
5: Every one of these allegations traces back to a single source, my former wife.
2: Former Trump Press Secretary Stephanie Grisham also accuses the congressman of being abusive. 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
11: I woke up to getting a phone call hearing that my dad was shot.
2: That call from authorities responding to a mass shooting at an In-N-Out Burger in Twin Falls, Idaho, where Michael Dudley's father was charging his Tesla in the last hours of his taxi shift.
11: He was conscious up until they tried to stand him up and get him out of the car.
2: He's in the hospital. Two others died before the gunman took his own life. Motive not known. The In-N-Out restaurant just opened last week, and by the way, police say someone who has the same name as the shooter is now being harassed on Facebook. Israel reiterating it will not withdraw from Gaza until Hamas disarms, throwing cold water on what the White House said was a deal. Flight attendants have struck WestJet, Canada's second-largest airline, canceling flights for a 250,000 travelers this weekend. The issue is how flight attendants get paid for duties on the ground. Ariana Grande stepping away from the public eye as talk intensifies about her health and her thin appearance. She intends to step away after her summer tour and may skip her role in the West End revival of Stephen Sondheim's Sunday in the Park with George. President Trump played in the Bedminster Club Championship at his golf club in New Jersey and said he was honored to have shot

0: a 70 to win the tournament. Given the fact, he says, that unlike the rest of the field, I'm given very little time to practice. I'm Wayne Cabot, ABC News.
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0: for a slow down.
1: Nothing, I say nothing slowing down about that man, Dierks Bentley. He's been going strong in country music for what is about 20 years, and I gotta tell you, it seems like nothing is in his windshield that's gonna hinder his progress. Dierks Bentley, he has released more than 25 radio singles, and you gotta get his 10th studio album, Gravel and Gold. And before that, I think you know me a little bit better than that. It's the King, George Strait, and you know me. You know I'm going to play more real country coming up. I've got Charlie Rich, call him the Silver Fox, also George Jones, and that boy from North Carolina, Luke Combs, on the way on Real Country.
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3: 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And just about the time he got the words out, an old boy jumped up.

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0: You know, a guy can get lonely when he's out there on the road all by himself. Luke Combs, he wrote that song about missing his then-girlfriend, Nicole Hawking. Later, we call her Mrs. Combs. Nicole, in 2020 is when he wrote that, right before the COVID-19 lockdowns. He dropped that January 2026 from his The Way I Am album. He's a little sleepless in a hotel room on Real Country.
1: Here's the deal. The government is over $38 trillion in debt, which means the IRS isn't slowing down. And the tax code is complex and unforgiving.

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9: 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For South Central South Dakota on the overnight, it will be partly cloudy with a low around 72. It will also be breezy with a south wind 20 to 25 miles per hour. Monday, areas of smoke after 4 p.m., partly sunny with a high near 95. It will be breezy with a south wind 18 to 25 miles per hour. Monday night, a chance of showers and thunderstorms, areas of smoke before 7 p.m., mostly cloudy with a low around 59. There is also a chance of precipitation at 50%. For North Central Nebraska on the overnight, partly cloudy with a low around 70. It will be breezy with a south-southeast wind 20 to 25 miles per hour. Monday, mostly sunny with a high near 94. Breezy with a south wind 15 to 20 miles per hour, becoming northwest in the afternoon. Monday night, showers likely and possibly a thunderstorm. Mostly cloudy with a low around 58. Monday night, showers likely and possibly a thunderstorm. Mostly cloudy with a low around 58. There is also a 60% chance of precipitation.
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0: From ABC News, I'm Wayne Cabot. Blanche blinks. Acting Attorney General Todd Blanche, facing the derailment of his nomination, issued the order Sunday evening formally rescinding plans to create President Trump's $1.776 billion fund to compensate his allies. Blanche resists doing that, with Republican senators threatening to block his confirmation. Both U.S. and global oil have fallen sharply after President Trump decided not to carry out a major attack in Iran this weekend. Trump again saying a deal with Iran is imminent. Iran insisting the Strait of Hormuz will not return to the way it was. Investigators not confirming that Iran may be behind cyber attacks on dozens of U.S. water plants over the past week, but say that the attacks have the hallmarks of being from Iran. Fires burning around Spokane are not at all contained, and 60,000 people have been forced out of their homes. ABC's Alex Stone is there.
1: People had to get out with little to no warning, and it was bumper to bumper on Saturday night. Police were telling people, use every side road you can, that this is about saving your life right now. It was in high wind, and this was all about the wind. It was wind-driven. It was going in 50-mile-an-hour winds, and there's no stopping. No matter how many firefighters you have, there is no stopping a fire that is in winds like those.
0: Mount Airy, North Carolina, an inspiration for Mayberry, is under a lot of water. The Ararat River rising more than 14 feet in a matter of hours, forcing numerous water rescues. Drivers are on notice to put down their phones because there are eyes in the shrubs. A police officer in Dunellen, New Jersey, has been hiding out in the shrubs, blending in to catch unsuspecting drivers. Police posting on Facebook, "Did you spot our shrub today? If you had your head buried in your phone, probably not." Police say hiding in the weeds is more effective than sitting in a patrol car. 74 drivers got tickets Wednesday alone. You're listening to ABC News.
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0: Late word from Cuba, another national system-wide power blackout. The biggest movie this weekend came this close to scoring the biggest opening box office ever.
4: Spider-Man has to do the hard thing, even if it breaks Peter Parker's heart.
5: Spider-Man Brand New Day made box office history in its first weekend in theaters. The Sony-released superhero movie became the second biggest North American opening ever, with $355 million in ticket sales, say studio estimates Sunday. Spidey made $572 million internationally.
6: Help me go home.
5: Christopher Nolan's The Odyssey slid to second in its third weekend in theaters with $51 million. Toy Story 5 was third with 6.3 million. Minions and Monsters fourth, Moana fifth.
0: ABC's Chuck Sievertson. In California, pushed to end child marriage. A bill there setting a minimum age of 18 to wed, no exceptions. Courtney Stodden got married at age 16 to a man 35 years older. They've since split, and she thinks it's smart to set a minimum age.
7: I was a child, not, you know, a bride. I wish people knew that children cannot consent to marriage.
0: Ohio Senator Bernie Moreno says his former son-in-law, Ohio Congressman Max Miller, should leave Congress and seek professional help. Miller says,
8: I categorically deny abusing my former wife.
0: They think wind caused a freight train to derail and blow over in southwestern New Mexico. Wayne Cabot, ABC News.
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Next thing you know, Jordan Davis, he met Kristen. They fell in love. They got married. And now they have four kiddos. So let me ask you, which country stars appeared on Ransom Canyon? Season 2, the Netflix romantic drama. It dropped Thursday, July 23rd, and the show features an appearance by Thomas Rhett, as well as that man right there from Louisiana, Jordan Davis. The two play themselves during Season 2, Episode 7, performing at a music festival, something I think they know all about. You know something I know all about? I'm Gary Walker. I've got more Real Country. Kenny Chesney queued up on the way, Toby Keith, and Drew Baldridge on Real Country.

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You gotta admit, that's a pretty loud song. Drew Baldridge originally released that in 2019. It didn't do all that well. Then he promoted the song through a music video he posted online in 2021. And that thing, it was a video, a father-daughter dance with his wife, Catherine, dancing with her dad during their wedding. It blew up. It became a viral hit with Drew Baldridge. She's somebody.

0: Somebody's daughter. I'm Gary Walker, and I've got somebody's real country coming up. Johnny Cash on the way and Luke Bryan.
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10: 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For South Central South Dakota on the overnight, partly cloudy with the low around 72. It will be breezy with the south wind, 20 to 25 miles per hour. Monday, areas of smoke after 4 p.m. Partly sunny with a high near 95. It will also be breezy with the south wind, 18 to 25 miles per hour. Monday night, a chance of showers and thunderstorms. Areas of smoke before 7 p.m. Mostly cloudy with a low around 59. There's also a 50% chance of precipitation. For North Central Nebraska on the overnight, partly cloudy with the low around 70. It will be breezy with the southeast wind, 20 to 25 miles per hour. Monday, mostly sunny with a high near 94. It will be breezy with the south wind, 15 to 20 miles per hour. Monday night, showers likely and possibly a thunderstorm. Mostly cloudy with a low around 58. It will be breezy with the north wind, 10 to 20 miles per hour. There is also a 60% chance of precipitation.
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1: The U.S. Treasury quietly released its official financial report for 2025. It appears by its own numbers, the U.S. government seems insolvent. It's reported that the Treasury shows about $6 trillion in assets and over $47 trillion in liabilities. 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
2: From ABC News, I'm Wayne Cabot. President Trump says he called off what would have been the biggest attack since World War II in favor of giving diplomacy more time to play out. He says the bombing attack he had planned is off, and the talks are on for Monday. Not clear who's involved in the talks. He says he pulled back on the strikes at the urging of Gulf allies Qatar, Saudi Arabia, and the United Arab Emirates. Why?
3: Iranian media said the foreign minister had warned regional countries of harsh retaliation should the U.S. follow through on its threat to target Iranian energy facilities. After state-run oil facilities were targeted in a drone attack earlier this week, the renewed Iranian threat sparked Saudi Arabia's leadership to publicly urge the White House to de-escalate.
2: ABC's Matt Rivers in Jordan. Five Russians died in the latest drone attacks by Ukraine, which also hit Russia's version of Amazon, part of Ukraine's push to make the Russian people feel the pain of Putin's war. 26 drone incursions reported during the day near the Spokane area wildfires. They had to ground a firefighting aircraft as they're begging people not to fly drones to get pictures. Senator Maria Cantwell is being told the fires are the worst in the nation.
4: The next couple of days will be challenging, but we are going to do everything we can to make sure the resources are here and continue to make sure that this issue gets our nation's attention.
2: If only they were getting the downpours the Northeast is getting, causing flight delays and cancellations. Storms can bring sudden flooding on the I-95 corridor on Monday in Ohio.
5: I have never abused our daughter.
2: Representative Max Miller responding to Senator Bernie Moreno, his ex-father-in-law, who says Miller is violent, mentally unfit, and should resign now.
5: Every one of these allegations traces back to a single source, my former wife.
2: Former Trump press secretary Stephanie Grisham also accuses the congressman of being abusive. You're listening to ABC News.
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8: I woke up to getting a phone call hearing that my dad was shot.
2: That call from authorities responding to a mass shooting at an In-N-Out Burger in Twin Falls, Idaho, where Michael Dudley's father was charging his Tesla in the last hours of his taxi shift.
8: He was conscious up until they tried to stand him up and get him out of the car.
2: He's in the hospital. Two others died before the gunman took his own life. Motive not known. The In-N-Out restaurant just opened last week, and by the way, police say someone who has the same name as the shooter is now being harassed on Facebook. Israel reiterating it will not withdraw from Gaza until Hamas disarms, throwing cold water on what the White House said was a deal. Flight attendants have struck WestJet, Canada's second largest airline, canceling flights for 250,000 travelers this weekend. The issue is how flight attendants get paid for duties on the ground. Ariana Grande stepping away from the public eye as talk intensifies about her health and her thin appearance. She intends to step away after her summer tour and may skip her role in the West End revival of Stephen Sondheim's Sunday in the Park with George. President Trump played in the Bedminster Club Championship at his golf club in New Jersey and said he was honored to have shot a 70 to win the tournament. Given the fact, he says, that unlike the rest of the field, I'm given very little time to practice. I'm Wayne Cabot, ABC News.
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0: Well, you know where he's going to be after all the bars are closed. Thomas Rhett, he's going to be home with his lovely bride, Lauren, and his new baby boy that was born in February of 2026. That's his fifth child. He's got four girls. And he explained, we asked him how he landed on that name, and Thomas said that he and his wife were sitting down to enjoy a glass of wine when he picked up the bottle to see what kind it was. And he was instantly inspired. The name of the wine was Mount Brave. After they talked about it, their son's first name was going to be Brave. And then they picked Elijah from the Bible. I'm Gary Walker, and I'm going to pick more real country. I got it queued up on the way. Dirk Bentley, mom and daughter, Winona, Naomi, together, the Judds, and Edward Thomas Rabbit on the way on Real Country.
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0: You can call him Eddie Rabbit, or you could call him Jersey Boy. He grew up in East Orange, New Jersey. He got a mess of bucks in that jukebox there. It's real country. I got a mess of more coming up. Jason Aldean in Alabama.
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1: 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For South Central South Dakota on the overnight, it will be partly cloudy with a low around 72. It will also be breezy with a south wind 20 to 25 miles per hour. Monday, areas of smoke after 4 p.m., partly sunny with a high near 95. It will be breezy with a south wind 18 to 25 miles per hour. Monday night, a chance of showers and thunderstorms, areas of smoke before 7 p.m., mostly cloudy with a low around 59. There is also a chance of precipitation at 50%. For North Central Nebraska on the overnight, partly cloudy with a low around 70. It will be breezy with a south-southeast wind 20 to 25 miles per hour. Monday, mostly sunny with a high near 94. Breezy with a south wind 15 to 20 miles per hour, becoming northwest in the afternoon. Monday night, showers likely and possibly a thunderstorm. Mostly cloudy with a low around 58. Monday night, showers likely and possibly a thunderstorm. Mostly cloudy with a low around 58. There is also a 60% chance of precipitation.
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2: From ABC News, I'm Wayne Cabot. Blanche blinks. Acting Attorney General Todd Blanche, facing the derailment of his nomination, issued the order Sunday evening formally rescinding plans to create President Trump's $1.776 billion fund to compensate his allies. Blanche resists doing that, with Republican senators threatening to block his confirmation. Both U.S. and global oil have fallen sharply after President Trump decided not to carry out a major attack in Iran this weekend. Trump again saying a deal with Iran is imminent. Iran insisting the Strait of Hormuz will not return to the way it was. Investigators not confirming that Iran may be behind cyber attacks on dozens of U.S. water plants over the past week, but say that the attacks have the hallmarks of being from Iran. Fires burning around Spokane are not at all contained, and 60,000 people have been forced out of their homes. ABC's Alex Stone is there.
3: People had to get out with little to no warning, and it was bumper to bumper on Saturday night. Police were telling people, use every side road you can, that this is about saving your life right now. It was in high wind, and this was all about the wind. It was wind-driven. It was going in 50-mile-an-hour winds, and there's no stopping. No matter how many firefighters you have, there is no stopping a fire that is in winds like those.
2: Mount Airy, North Carolina, the inspiration for Mayberry, is under a lot of water. The Ararat River rising more than

0: 14 feet in a matter of hours, forcing numerous water rescues. Drivers are on notice to put down their phones because there are eyes in the shrubs. A police officer in Dunellen, New Jersey, has been hiding out in the shrubs, blending in to catch unsuspecting drivers. Police posting on Facebook, "Did you spot our shrub today? If you had your head buried in your phone, probably not." Police say hiding in the weeds is more effective than sitting in a patrol car. 74 drivers got tickets Wednesday alone. 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
0: Late word from Cuba, another national system-wide power blackout. The biggest movie this weekend came this close to scoring the biggest opening box office ever.
3: Spider-Man has to do the hard thing, even if it breaks Peter Parker's heart.
4: Spider-Man Brand New Day made box office history in its first weekend in theaters. The Sony-released superhero movie became the second biggest North American opening ever, with $355 million in ticket sales, say studio estimates Sunday. Spidey made $572 million internationally.
5: Help me go home.
4: Christopher Nolan's The Odyssey slid to second in its third weekend in theaters with $51 million. Toy Story 5 was third with 6.3 million. Minions and Monsters fourth, Moana fifth.
0: ABC's Chuck Sievertson. In California, pushed to end child marriage. A bill there setting a minimum age of 18 to wed, no exceptions. Courtney Stodden got married at age 16 to a man 35 years older. They've since split, and she thinks it's smart to set a minimum age.
6: I was a child, not, you know, a bride. I wish people knew that children cannot consent to marriage.
0: Ohio Senator Bernie Moreno says his former son-in-law, Ohio Congressman Max Miller, should leave Congress and seek professional help. Miller says,
7: I categorically deny abusing my former wife.
0: They think wind caused a freight train to derail and blow over in southwestern New Mexico. Wayne Cabot, ABC News.
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Quite the entrepreneur, inspiration to his bars and grills. It's Toby Keith, Rio Country, here he comes. Hey, I'm talking about Tracy Lawrence, and you know sticks and stones may break my bones, but more Rio Country will not harm me.

0: You gotta love the lyrics. I've been good time drunk enough to be bad time sober. They were so good, made it up to number one on the Billboard Country Airplay chart. The Fall, he sent that to country radio. It dropped in April 2025. Did I call him Cody Johnson? Well, maybe Real Country Lives. Maybe I'm gonna call him the ACM Entertainer of the Year in 2026. And it was his very first Entertainer of the Year award from the ACMs. He got that. He took that home May 17th of 2026. Congrats to him. And top of fourth, I can't get myself together. Before that, I played Sticks and Stones. Somebody slapped me with Tracy Lawrence. I'm Gary Walker. I'm going to slap you with more Real Country. Dylan Scott coming up, and hang on for Randy Travis on Real Country.
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2: From ABC News, I'm Sherry Preston. Monstrous wildfires roaring through parts of Washington state. Senator Maria Cantell.
3: We now know that there are thousands of Washingtonians in Spokane area that had to be evacuated. We know there are hundreds of homes that have been destroyed.
2: In Spokane, ABC's Alex Stone.
4: Scenes of total devastation in Spokane neighborhoods erased by fire. Home after home burning unabated. Residents racing to get out.
5: It's hot.
4: At least 600 homes damaged and destroyed. Three large fires are burning around Spokane. A federal management team from California taking over command, running the response like one large fire.
2: The orders out overnight from Acting Attorney General Todd Blanche, one formally rescinding the so-called anti-weaponization fund. The other puts limits on the IRS immunity deal for the president's family, both sticking points for Republican senators holding back their support for Blanche's nomination as Attorney General. President Trump again pausing attacks on Iran.
6: President Trump says negotiations with Iran are picking back up, adding he called off an attack on Iran over the weekend at the request of Gulf allies, including Saudi Arabia, Qatar, and the United Arab Emirates.
7: It was going to be an attack that would have been by far the biggest attack

0: since World War II, but they've asked us not to do it.
1: Over the weekend, Iranian leaders said negotiations with Oman regarding the opening of the Strait of Hormuz are in their final stages, but the strait will not go back to the way it was pre-war. Karen Hua, ABC News, Washington.
2: Police in Idaho still trying to figure out a motive for the deadly shooting at a Twin Falls fast food restaurant. Three people killed, several more hurt. One of those injured, Terry Dudley, who was taking a break as a taxi driver. His son, Michael.
3: He was conscious up until they tried to stand him up and get him out of the car.
2: The gunman dying from a self-inflicted gunshot wound. You're listening to ABC News.
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2: On strike right now, flight attendants at Canada's second largest airline, WestJet, had to cancel nearly 500 flights on Sunday, ruining travel plans for about 250,000 people. Cameron Jones is part of the flight attendants union.
6: The goal has always been that we don't want to cause any disruption that we don't have to. And our bargaining committee is committed to staying at the table to try and get a deal to end this labor action as soon as possible.
2: At the center of the fight, how flight attendants should be paid for work they do when the planes are still on the ground. An Ohio congressman backed by President Trump for re-election is coming under fire from a fellow Republican who is demanding that he step down. ABC's Alex Prochet explains why.
7: Ohio Republican Max Miller, facing mounting pressure to drop his congressional re-election campaign, is fiercely defending himself from domestic abuse allegations in a bitter custody battle with his ex-wife, Emily Moreno, the daughter of Republican Senator from Ohio, Bernie Moreno. In police reports obtained by ABC News, Miller's ex-wife accused him of throwing her against a wall, holding a gun to her head, and scalding her with hot water.
8: My former wife is engaging in a pattern of reporting incredible, serious, and destructive allegations with absolutely no evidence.
7: Miller denies all allegations.
2: Cuba's power grid collapsing again, sending the island into another nationwide blackout overnight. Spider-Man swinging to the top of the box office. Spider-Man Brand New Day taking an enormous $930 million worldwide. Sherry Preston, ABC News.
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10: Whether you're a fan of the Cougars, Black Panthers, or Falcons, we know you're all fans of small town radio. 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

I've had a few of those Louisiana Saturday nights. If only I could remember, they tell me anyway. It's Mel Mac, Mel McDaniel, Real Country. I'm Gary Walker from his Killin' Time album, his debut album. I've got a top five hit. Nothing's news around here. Well, except I've got Clint Black and more Real Country.

Yeah, I'm thinking more rain would be a good thing in France and Spain, where those folks have all those wildfires going on and all that heat. Keep them in your thoughts and prayers. And I'm wondering, the question is, will Luke Bryan, will he, Carrie Underwood, and Lionel Richie be back for season 25 of American Idol? Well, I don't know yet, but stay tuned. If I come up with an answer, I'll let you know. I do know Luke Bryan is out running the roads in 2026 with his Word on the Street tour. You can catch him. He'll be there on the road through September. I'm Gary, and before that I played Clint Black and Nothing's News Around Here. Well, maybe I got some news. I got more Real Country coming up. That's good news. Don Williams on the way, Alabama, and Justin Moore from Real Country.

Justin Moore, it's Real Country. I know you've noticed on Fridays, more than any other day of the week, you got a big old smile on your face, looking forward to the weekend. 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
7: 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For South Central South Dakota on the overnight, it will be partly cloudy with a low around 72. It will also be breezy with a south wind 20 to 25 miles per hour. Monday, areas of smoke after 4 p.m., partly sunny with a high near 95. It will be breezy with a south wind 18 to 25 miles per hour. Monday night, a chance of showers and thunderstorms, areas of smoke before 7 p.m., mostly cloudy with a low around 59. There is also a chance of precipitation at 50%. For North Central Nebraska on the overnight, partly cloudy with a low around 70. It will be breezy with a south-southeast wind 20 to 25 miles per hour. Monday, mostly sunny with a high near 94. Breezy with a south wind 15 to 20 miles per hour, becoming northwest in the afternoon. Monday night, showers likely and possibly a thunderstorm. Mostly cloudy with a low around 58. Monday night, showers likely and possibly a thunderstorm. Mostly cloudy with a low around 58. There is also a 60% chance of precipitation.
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2: From ABC News, I'm Sherry Preston. Acting Attorney General Todd Blanche issuing a formal order overnight terminating President Trump's $1.8 billion anti-weaponization fund to compensate his political allies. The move follows weeks of negotiations with two Republican senators who were blocking Blanche's nomination to become Attorney General. Another White House pullback on striking Iran.
3: The president claimed a deal with Iran is imminent, as he has previously claimed numerous times. The whiplash strategy has become routine as Trump attempts to resolve the conflict. Iran has yet to give any indication that it will ease its control over the Strait of Hormuz. Over the weekend, Iranian leaders said negotiations with Oman regarding the opening of the Strait of Hormuz are in their final stages. But the Strait will not go back to the way it was pre-war. Karen Hua, ABC News, Washington.
2: Raging wildfires in and around Spokane, Washington. Eric Frank's home is gone.
4: I don't think I'm going to rebuild here because I don't ever want to have to relive a fire coming up this hill again.
2: ABC's Alex Stone is there.
5: We've seen firefighters from California. In fact, a management team from California has taken over this fire, of managing it, of doing the command of it. It's going to get a little bit hotter as the week goes on.
2: In Greece, two firefighting helicopters crashed in midair near Athens Sunday. Two crew members killed. All helicopters in Greece now grounded. Last week, three firefighters were killed elsewhere in the country. No motive yet in the mass shooting at an In-N-Out Burger in Twin Falls, Idaho. Three people killed, seven wounded. The gunman stopped before hurting anyone else, says Police Chief Matthew Hicks.
6: We can confirm that there was an off-duty state trooper and a citizen who actively engaged the suspect by returning gunfire towards him. We want to take a moment and commend the actions of the off-duty officer and the citizen and their heroic action to stop this incident.
2: The gunman taking his own life afterwards. You're listening to ABC News.
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1: Ohio Republican Congressman Max Miller facing calls to drop out of his reelection contest after allegations of domestic abuse against his wife, daughter of Ohio Republican Senator Bernie Moreno.
2: Senator Moreno posting, "If there are any basic standards of character required to hold elected office, Max Miller fails them. I believe Max Miller needs to seek professional help." Miller firing back, "You know this isn't true, and the only reason you are speaking out now is to hide from your own media circus."
1: ABC's Alex Perchet. Mourners gathered along the Passaic River in northern New Jersey over the weekend to remember two 10-year-olds who drowned days earlier when the river was flooded from recent storms. ABC's Lucy Yang talked to mourners at the memorial.
3: Thinking of the mothers right now.
4: Blue and pink rose petals floated down the Passaic River this Sunday. It was strikingly beautiful. More so, it was painfully tragic.
5: She was precious. She was sweet.
4: Former preschool teacher remembering Millian Dula. The young child's body was finally found after three agonizing days, a search that ended about half a mile downriver from where she disappeared. The other victim, a 10-year-old boy, we're told he died a hero, pushing his 11-year-old sister to the rocks so she could escape the raging waters.
1: Millions are on alert across the Mid-Atlantic and Northeast for heavy downpours that could result in more flash flooding today. I'm Sherry Preston, ABC News.
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1: This is Real Country. My name is Buzz Jackson. Thanks for listening today. Oh my gosh, it's Monday. Happy Monday. Here's Willie Nelson.

0: Real Country with Sarah Evans. Well, it turns out humans aren't the only ones who can benefit from a strong cup of coffee in the morning. Bees also get a buzz from caffeine, and it turns out it helps them become more motivated and productive on the job. Researchers said when you give bees caffeine, they don't do anything like fly in loops or act crazy, but they do seem to be more motivated and more efficient.
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1: There's just one place where students are students first, and athletics are played with purpose and perspective. That place is your local high school. 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Studies show that student athletes in South Dakota are also likely to enjoy greater levels of achievement in other areas of their lives.

0: 25 miles per hour. Monday, areas of smoke after 4 p.m. Partly sunny with a high near 95. It will also be breezy with a south wind 18 to 25 miles per hour. Monday night, a chance of showers and thunderstorms. Areas of smoke before 7 p.m. Mostly cloudy with a low around 59. There's also a 50% chance of precipitation. For north central Nebraska on the overnight, partly cloudy with a low around 70. It will be breezy with a southeast wind 20 to 25 miles per hour. Monday, mostly sunny with a high near 94. It will be breezy with a south wind 15 to 20 miles per hour. Monday night, showers likely and possibly a thunderstorm. Mostly cloudy with a low around 58. It will be breezy with the north wind 10 to 20 miles per hour. There is also a 60% chance of precipitation.
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I got a four-wheel drive. 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Up city streets, down winding roads.

0: And we've got more music coming up in a couple of minutes. I hope you stick around for George Strait and the summer song of the year. Ella Langley's Choosin' Texas is on the way, too, on Real Country.
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Real country. Well, it seems to be Ella Langley's world, and we're all just living in it these days. 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
2: From ABC News, I'm Sherry Preston. Oil prices dropping this morning after President Trump once again called off plans for a massive attack on Iran. The president says a deal with Iran is imminent. However, says ABC's Alex Perchet,
3: there's no immediate sign of a breakthrough with Tehran. And also, we know that Israel remains on high alert. But over the weekend, President Trump posted that U.S. forces were ready for a full-scale attack on Iran. But he was going to hold off on that fire after the parameters of this deal emerged with Tehran and other Middle Eastern countries that would include the opening of the Strait of Hormuz and also an end to Iran's nuclear threat.
2: New orders overnight from Acting Attorney General Todd Blanche, one of them formally ending the so-called anti-weaponization fund. The other limits the Trump family's immunity from IRS audits. Both were issues raised by Republican senators blocking Blanche's nomination. Devastating wildfires burning in and around Spokane, Washington. This is Washington Congressman Michael Baumgartner.
4: We know that hundreds, if not thousands, are in a very sad and in a scary place right now.
2: ABC's Alex Stone is there.
5: This is actually three separate fires now being run as one because they're all right here around Spokane. So they're being called a complex, which is they are three individual fires not connected, but now they're just being fought as one fire because they are so close.
2: Two water-dropping helicopters colliding in midair west of Athens, Greece over the weekend, killing two crew members. Michael Dudley's father among the seven people wounded by a gunman at an In-N-Out Burger in Twin Falls, Idaho.
6: Definitely very worried about it and kind of, you know, trying to figure out what's going on and all of that.
2: Police say the gunman killed three, wounded four, then took his own life. No motive yet. You're listening to ABC News.
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2: Russian planes dropped eight powerful glide bombs on residential districts of southern Ukraine. The weapons are Soviet-era bombs retrofitted with guidance systems and can carry up to 6,000 pounds of explosives. It appears apartment buildings are being targeted. Myanmar's detained former leader Aung San Suu Kyi meeting with the International Committee for the Red Cross today. She has been under house arrest for 4 years now, and many have been asking about her health. Well, she's been in movies and she's been on stage constantly, but when her tour is over, Ariana Grande is leaving the spotlight.
12: A representative for the 33-year-old says Grande will take a break after her tour wraps in London next month, saying she looks forward to finishing the tour and ending it on a high note.

0: both healthily and happily, and then taking a much-deserved break from public-facing work and appearances, which has led to endless ongoing public scrutiny.
1: ABC's Hannah Patah. The MyPillow guy, Mike Lindell, has a court date today at issue whether he's been improperly mixing politics with pillows.
2: The challenge is over pillows he gives away while campaigning for Minnesota governor. A citizen who saw him hand out pillows at a 4th of July parade complained that they have a monetary value of $34.95. An administrative law judge says it appears Lindell is violating state campaign laws. The pillows have campaign literature tucked inside. Lindell says he follows all guidelines to the T. Wayne Cabot, ABC News.
1: I'm Sherry Preston, ABC News.
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Dallas, I hope you're on it. If there's a train moving fast down the tracks, I hope you caught it.

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0: 60 real country for South Dakota and Nebraska. And it's Monday morning, back at it on a Monday. I tell you what, folks, as you know, we really don't have a jewelry store here in Central South Dakota. So let us recommend the Diamond Room in Sioux Falls. I mean, when you're serious about the best, they're on West 57th Street. All righty, that is the Diamond Room in Sioux Falls. Tell them Country 1260 sent you. Alrighty, as we get you going on a Monday right here at Country 1260.
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I wanna go on being me once my eulogy's been read. 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

0: Country 1260, Real Country for South Dakota and Nebraska. Happy Monday morning to you. Yeah, back at it on a Monday. 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
3: Good Monday morning, August 3rd. A quick shout out to the James family. I attended Parker's wedding this weekend. Congratulations, buddy. It was a true hoot to hang out with the entire family, including my old buddy Monty James and his mother, the patriarch, Miss Karma. Cheers with some fresh black coffee this morning. Now to the overnight numbers. December corn 461. That's off 2.75 over the weekend with rains over the eastern corn belt. Same story in the soybeans. November soybeans dropped 7 cents overnight to 1180. December soybean oil dropped 66.71. That's down 0.19. In December, bean meal 2.6 lower to 3.18 per metric ton this morning. September wheat futures mostly down. Chicago 6.39, Minneapolis 6.87, and Kansas City 7.04. Cattle futures closing higher last week with lower corn prices. That may keep going today. S&P, Dow Jones, NASDAQ futures all green this morning. Crude oil dropped over the weekend to $79 a barrel. Gold 4% down, but silver trading higher overnight. With your Ag Network, I'm Derek Beck.
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0: 1260 Real Country for South Dakota and Nebraska on this Monday morning. Folks, I got to tell you about the Diamond Store in Mitchell. 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
2: 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He tells Brownfield after adequate moisture during and right after planting, some crops are beginning to suffer from dry conditions. 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
2: Brevant Seeds retail sales agronomist John Long says each year farmers face numerous challenges.
5: We had pretty good conditions going in, had plentiful rainfall most places early in the season. But as we've gotten here in the latter parts of July, we've been facing some droughtiness and quite a bit of heat the last several days. So growers are really going to rely on things like Aquamax hybrids from Brevant and hybrids that are really stellar under droughty conditions.
2: As summer comes to an end over the next few weeks, what can farmers do to minimize crop stress going into harvest?
5: Well, one of the big things they've done over the last few weeks here is the application of foliar fungicides. You know, fungicides do a great job of preventing disease from happening in the canopy. You know, by doing that, that allows that plant to continue to photosynthesize. But fungicides will also help with the transpiration of the corn plant and actually help keep that canopy cool and keep the corn working at maximum efficiency while they do that.
2: Looking ahead, what strategies can farmers implement after harvest to reduce stress in 2027?
5: You know, I would tell you that Brevant has a lot of solutions, whether it's our PowerCore Enlist hybrids or our Vorseed hybrids, both with tremendous insect protection packages, you know, to take insects out of the equation as far as causing stress. And also a lot of the new releases we have pretty phenomenal plant health to go with that. So some of the things that, you know, growers, we can't always say when it's going to rain or not going to rain. But if you look all the way back to spring planting and our PSD or stress emergence scores, thick hybrids are going to emerge well, stay healthy throughout the season and handle drought with products like Aquamax.
2: If farmers have additional questions about late season crop stress, what would you recommend they do?
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6: Hey, hi. 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And

0: here now. What am I gonna do now? I'm gonna bid on here now. Who bid $500,000 bid?
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3: 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I'm R.F. 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Some have been coming for over 30 years. 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Al's Oasis Restaurant. 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
4: 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Al's Oasis.
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2: From ABC News, I'm Sherry Preston. A weekend of devastating wildfires in Spokane, Washington, fueled by very strong winds and very dry conditions. Hundreds of structures destroyed, including homes, says ABC's Alex Stone, who's there.
3: Authorities are calling it the worst natural disaster the region has ever seen. More than 7,000 acres burning. Firefighters racing in from several states and as far away as Australia. But overnight, crews on the front lines reporting no containment. Home after home burned to the ground. Residents and their family members are coming back to find what's left.
2: President Trump pulling back on plans to strike Iran, saying it's because a ceasefire deal is imminent, the price of oil falling on that hope. Acting Attorney General Todd Blanche, hoping to take the acting out of his title, announcing he is rescinding the establishment of an anti-weaponization fund that would have gone to those who feel they were wronged by the government, including January 6th rioters. ABC's Jonathan Carl.
4: President Trump, just hours before he put that out, was still insisting that those who attacked the Capitol deserve to be compensated with taxpayer money, saying, quote, this would be a reimbursement for pain that they suffered. A lot of people like it. And nothing in what Blanche sent out last night prevents the DOJ from settling individual lawsuits brought by those January 6 rioters and paying them out of a general fund.
2: Two Republican senators had refused to confirm Blanche's nomination until he put in writing that the fund was dead. Three people shot and killed, seven wounded during a mass shooting at a Twin Falls, Idaho In-N-Out Burger over the weekend. Police Chief Matthew Hicks.
5: At this time, we are still working to determine the full set of circumstances in this incident, including the suspect's actions and possible motivations.
2: The gunman died from a self-inflicted gunshot wound. Millions on alert across the Mid-Atlantic and Northeast for possible flash flooding today. 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
2: Canada's second biggest airline, WestJet, is grounded today by a flight attendant strike. Cameron Jones is on the bargaining committee.
14: At this point, we're not willing to bargain in public. However, there were several priorities that were identified by our membership that had to be addressed in this round of bargaining. At this point, the bargaining committee is trying to close that gap to get a deal that we believe is fair and that we can bring back to the membership so that we can go back to work and doing the work that we love.
2: The biggest issue is how much flight attendants should be paid for work done at airports before they are in the air. College campuses will soon be filling up with students, and sorority houses will soon be filling up with rush candidates. ABC's Hannah Batah says rush talk has become big business on social media.
15: Sophia Sesto, a vice president at Poppy, says finding the right rush talk faces to promote their product can translate into millions of dollars of exposure.
16: We actually onboarded 250 new Poppy ambassadors that will be sampling Poppy on campus, creating epic digital content.
15: Many of those applicants hoping to become the next Kylan Darnell.
17: Today is the first day of Bama Rush.
15: Darnell was a freshman at Alabama in 2022 when she became synonymous with the first wave of Bama Rush. She was able to turn brand partnerships into a lucrative career as an influencer.
2: The high price of beef changing cookouts this summer. Sam's Club says chicken was the top choice for grilling for the 4th of July in 19 states, while pork was number one in another 15.

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2: Good morning, everyone. It's 7:05 and time for the news being brought to you by Statewide Ag Insurance. Our first look at the weather shows really nothing in the state of South Dakota here this morning. It's rainfall going on in our neighboring state of North Dakota here this morning. Today's high 95. Those south winds continue today. Could bring a chance of rain primarily on the overnight tonight. But nice and cool tonight, down to 58, because we have a couple of days coming in the 70s. Tuesday's high, 73. Wednesday's high at 79 before rebounding 86 Thursday, 91 on Friday, and mid-90s coming up here this weekend. 73 at Pierre, Aberdeen, 71. Rapid City at 69. Sioux Falls, 66. Valentine at 69, 71. And Gregory, 73 right here at 1260. Gregory County 4-H Achievement Days get underway today. Aaron Schulte gives us a preview.
3: The Gregory County 4-H Achievement Days will be held at the Burke Rodeo Grounds in Burke. We will have our Clover Button Small Animal Show, followed by our Rabbit Companion Animal and Poultry Show, free beer floats for anyone who would like one. And then our kids are going to go down to Burke, and they're going to do their interview judging and exhibit judging at the Burke Civic Center, which will be open for viewing on Tuesday, August 4th by the public. And we also have our beef show, free watermelon feed, sheep show, and meat goat show Tuesday, August 4th. And then don't forget to come down to the community center for the free pancake feed from 5 to 7. At that time, we will also be having a car show. So if you want to come see some cool cars, that will all be at the Burke Civic Center. We will wrap up our achievement days Wednesday, August 5th with the swine show, dairy cattle, and dairy goat, free freeze pop, livestock judging contest, our round robin showmanship, Ag Olympics, followed by a free community meal sponsored by the Burke Riding Club. 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
2: That again was Aaron Schulte. Gregory 4-H Achievement Days get underway today. In, of course, Gregory County. Well, a LifeServe Blood Center holding a blood drive at the Platt Community Center today. That'll be from 10 to 3:30. Kim Dietrich talks further about it.
4: We are in Platt from 10 a.m. to 3:30. And now the thing to know, and people may have heard about this on the national news, but the country is in a major, major blood shortage. We have less than 1 to 2 days supply of O and A blood types, and then 2 to 3 of all the other blood types right now. Normally, the summertime, if we do see a drop, but this has been a very much bigger drop than we're used to. So we are asking for everyone's help.
2: That again was Kim Dietrich with LifeServe Blood Center. And again, congratulations to the Platt Geddes JV Teeners winning the championship in Esteline yesterday. This is your news. News time, 7:08.
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6: The city of Burke had their Dog Days festivities wrap up yesterday. Community Club President Tasha Martin says it was a very fun weekend.
7: We had an awesome turnout at all of our events. Our parade lineup was huge this year. Lots of really fun family floats, which was awesome to see. Some of these floats had 2-3 vehicles in line because there were so many people. Lots of really good fundraisers going on. Our park was packed with activities between the athletic club and volleyball. We did sand volleyball tournaments and a dunk tank for the softball program that we're starting here in town. And SBCLA did their carnival that they do in the afternoon. Our firemen is

0: always do their free root beer floats with the pedal pole. We had a jam-packed afternoon. Ended with probably one of the biggest attended street dances that I've seen in quite a while. During the street dance, we did what we called Locks for Lindy. And the idea came up about shaving heads as a fundraiser for Lindy Kaler and her family. So we had seven awesome candidates step up and were willing to shave their heads. And the original plan was for the top vote. So one person originally planned on shaving their heads. And in a matter of the last 20 minutes, we had five of them step up, and we got to see that come to fruition there, which was really stinking cool. So we ended up with five out of the seven left with shaved heads, raised a ton of money for an awesome family, and it was just really cool to see the community step up. And it's just one of those things that I love where we live for that exact reason. These small town communities show up, and they show up big.
1: That again was Natasha Martin. The Mid-Dakota Fair wrapped up on Saturday at the Tripp County 4-H Center in the fairgrounds. Marky Bachman with Tripp County 4-H tells us how things went.
2: You know, I think it went really well. It was pretty decent weather for the most part, except for Saturday got a little toasty on us on the beef show, but we had a really nice turnout. The magic show went really well. We had three different shows, and each one of them had a packed room pretty much. So, and all the watermelon eating contests went over well, and all the shows had good participation, and the judges did a fantastic job with each kid. They start working with these animals probably a couple weeks to a couple months beforehand, depending on which animal they're working with, and they have to tame them down, get them settled enough that they can handle them, and then be okay with the show ring and all the different people and sounds that they're going to hear from then that time. So it definitely takes a lot of work and definitely a lot of parent participation as well with those kids. So we definitely appreciate everything that they put into it and the parents as well.
1: Marky says there was a ton of help from all across the community.
2: Yes, we had a couple different meals that went on from the Town and Country Women. They put on a fantastic meal a couple of the days. The CFEL ladies put on the meal the first night for us. And we had Tripp County Water User District put on one of the suppers. Bank West put on a breakfast for us. First Fidelity and Livestock Auction put on the other breakfast. So we definitely appreciate all those guys coming in and feeding us all. We'd just like to thank all the volunteers that jump in and help with putting this on, because it's definitely a lot more than one person can handle. So I appreciate everybody that comes in and helps put it on for the and helps the office get it taken care of, especially with my educator being out on maternity leave right now. So we had to fill a few extra spots, and I appreciate everybody coming in and taking care of business there for me.
1: That again was Marky Bachman, Tripp County 4-H. The Winter Fire Department held their annual poker run back on Saturday. Darren Paulson says they had a very good turnout.
3: We had a really great turnout. We had 38 bikes and 6 cars. We had everybody show up on time from 11 to noon, and we kicked off at 12:30. The guys and ladies drove all the way to Presho, to Jet Lane, hung out there for a little bit, then went to Relay Bar. Then after Relay Bar, they went to the Silver Dollar in Chamberlain. After the Silver Dollar, they went to the Puck U Bar in Pukwana. Then after the Puck U Bar, they went to Dock 44 and then back to the Fire Hall, where they had a great supper. We're really fortunate to have a great community here in Winter. We appreciate all the local businesses for donating door prizes and donating money and time. I want to thank all the firefighters that helped put the poker run on. And I'd really like to thank Rikita and Roger for donating the food for a meal. And then Sandy and Kim Hall for letting us have the door prizes at the Pheasant Bar.
1: That again was Darren Polson with the Winter Volunteer Fire Department. The Sand Hills Prairie Refuge Association will be holding a Fire Tower Trail Hike and Plant Tour on Saturday in Valentine starting at 10 a.m. Dwayne Reading tells us all about it.
4: Well, we're going to meet at the Valentine Wildlife Refuge at the trailhead for the Fire Tower. We're going to hike up. It's about a little less than a mile round trip. It's not a very far hike. But there's a fire tower on the top of the hill that was built in the 30s by the CCC that has an observation deck and stuff on it. So we're going to hike up there and climb up. And the view of the prairie and the refuge from there is pretty stunning. Signage that explains what you're looking at and how the CCC built it and all that kind of thing. And on the trail, there's signage about the flora and fauna there. And we'll also be joined by two biologists who will answer any questions about the flora and fauna, the birds and the plants and everything. It takes about 2 hours. We'll then go to a shady area there by the trailhead and have snacks and a talk and just relax and recuperate from the walk. It's a fun hike. It's a dog.

0: Dogs are welcome on leashes, kids. Beautiful view, the Hackberry Lake there that we look out over Hackberry Lake on the trailhead. And it's just a great way to spend an afternoon on the prairie.
1: That again was Dwayne Reading. For KWYR News, I'm Chris Dowski.
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3: Graveside Service is with military honors for 94-year-old Jean Nieneman of Beaver Creek, Ohio. Formerly of Platte, will be Thursday at the Platte City Cemetery at 10:30. Those are the funeral announcements. They are brought to you by The Hobby Shop in Winter. We get you going, 7:17 on this Monday morning. Yeah, we had plenty that happened over the weekend, including, of course, big news, state JV teener champions, Platte Geddes. We'll talk about that coming up on sports. Winter Country Club, Justin Ziegler winning the Thrivent First Fidelity one-person scramble yesterday. We'll talk about what happened, four-person scramble at Bassett yesterday, couples tournament, Lake Platte Golf Course yesterday as well. Lots to break down, South Dakota Golf Association Match Play Championship as well, that happened over the weekend. So we'll talk more about that coming up here on sports as well. Yeah, lots to break down on sports coming up here at 7:30. Make it 7:40 here this morning. Yeah, lots to talk about. We got state amateur baseball that we can look forward to as well. We got the Cologne Chaos and Winter Cologne that have both made the state tournament. And so Cologne Chaos play Thursday. Winter Cologne plays on Saturday. Both of those teams will face a team from Del Rapids. So some tough challenges, but we look forward to it later on this week. And another state tournament going on this weekend as well for the kids. We'll talk more about that coming up as well. Back at it on this Monday, first Monday here in the month of August. 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So we look at some areas of smoke after 1 o'clock here today. Breezy, sunny, a high of 95 for you today. Tonight, it might actually get into the upper 50s. That'll feel kind of nice with a chance of rain, too. Breezy, cloudy, 58 for you tonight. And then partly sunny on Tuesday. Tomorrow's high should be around just 73. Central South Dakota, 79 on your Wednesday. Our neighboring state of North Dakota getting some rainfall here this morning. Really not much. In the state of South Dakota, Aberdeen 71, Rapid City at 69, Sioux Falls 66, Gregory at 71, Valentine at 69, Ainsworth 67. We're at 72 degrees right here at 1260, cruising on a Monday morning, back at it at 719.
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0: for joining us in Tripp and Gregory Counties this morning. This is Shram and Dusky on Country 1260 in the morning. 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
3: When we are young and foolish, we do things we shouldn't do, though many tried to restrain us and shared their point of view. But the young are bold and rash, hot-blooded, wild, and not tame. That's why you read of wayward youth, hours wasted on some silly game. But when we're older and wiser, we look back on those misspent days. Though we wouldn't admit it out loud, we jealously mutter, those were the good old days.
2: Those were. Something from Rhonda Stearns today. Absolute knowledge I have none, but my aunt's washwoman sister's son heard a policeman on his beat tell a laborer on the street that he had a letter just last week written in the finest Greek from a Chinese coolie in Timbuktu who said the color reds in Cuba knew of a black man in a Texas town who got the news from a circus clown about a well-known society fake whose mother-in-law said she would undertake to prove her seventh husband's sister's niece had it stated in a written piece about a man who had a friend who knew the world was going to end. And that's a fact. Kind of gets you into the gossip realm of things.
3: Oh, my goodness. As a bagpiper, I play many gigs. Recently, I was asked by a funeral director to play at a graveside service for a homeless man. He had no family or friends, so the service was at the Pauper Cemetery in southwest of Western Australia. As I was not familiar with the backwoods of the southwest, I got lost, and being a typical man, I didn't stop for directions. I finally arrived an hour late and saw the funeral guy had evidently gone, and the hearse was nowhere in sight. There was only the diggers and crew left, and they were eating lunch. I felt badly and apologized to the men for being late. I went to the side of the grave, looked down, and the vault lid was already in place. I didn't know what else to do, so I started to play. The workers put down their lunches and began to gather around. I played out my heart and soul for this man with no family and friends. I played like I'd never played before for this homeless man. As I played Amazing Grace, the workers began to weep. They wept. I wept. We all wept together. When I finished, I packed up my bagpipes and started for my car. Though my head was hung low, my heart was full. As I opened the door to my car, I heard one of the workers say, "I never seen anything like that before, and I've been putting in septic tanks for 20 years.
2: Oh, no. Wrong location. It's barbecue season, and when a man volunteers to do the barbecue, here's the following chain of events that goes into motion.

The woman goes to the store. The woman fixes the salad, vegetables, and dessert. The woman prepares the meat for cooking, places it on a tray along the necessary cooking utensils, and takes it to the man, who is lounging beside the grill, probably with a beer in his hand. The man places the meat on the grill. The woman goes back inside the house to set the table and check the vegetables. The woman comes out to tell the man that the meat is burning. The man takes the meat off

0: pleasing some women.
1: Oh,
0: Hey, you heard it here, okay?
1: my dear. Here, let's close with the golden rule. He who has the gold makes the rules. We'll make a shift there.
0: There you go. And that's the good stuff.
2: As our state's number one industry, agriculture represents South Dakota's past, present, and future. 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
3: It's

0: sunshine prevailing today. Your Heartland weather forecast brought to you by Rosebud Electric of Gregory. 95 and breezy today. North Central Nebraska. Now, there is a chance of showers, thunderstorms on the overnight tonight. 57 tonight. 72 is off Tuesday. 78 on Wednesday. Nice day Wednesday. Pretty calm, different than today, 86 Thursday, back into the mid-90s, 93 on Friday, 95 Saturday and Sunday in North Central Nebraska. We will take a look at your Central South Dakota extended forecast next.
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0: Well, we look at areas of smoke here today. But sunny otherwise, about 95 and breezy for you today. Now, a pretty good chance of rain on the overnight tonight. Some areas of smoke, 58 tonight. Tomorrow's high, not as big a chance of rain. Maybe in the morning, 73. On Tuesday, just 73. 79 Wednesday, up to 86 on Thursday. 92 on Friday. Saturday's high, 95. Sunday's high at 94. There's some rain in our neighboring state of North Dakota. 73 at Pierce, 71 Aberdeen, 69 Rapid City. Gregory at 71, at 72 right here at 1260. 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At 7:39, time for a check on sports.
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0: And good morning, sports fans. Golf Sunday at the Winter Country Club. Justin Ziegler won the Thrivent Financial First Fidelity One-Person Scramble, shooting a 62 yesterday. Bassett Country Club's Four-Person Scramble. Jake Frederick, George Frederick, Steve Camp, Carter Camp, or Victoria shooting a 55. Couples Tournament at the Lake Platte Golf Course. The team of Brooke Bonte and Michael Bidenboss were victorious, shooting 4 under par as well. Twins fall at a close one, 7-6 tonight. South Dakota Golf Association's Match Play Championship women's semifinals. Allison Myrick of Mitchell defeated Bryn Rorick. Now in the other semifinal, Maddie Childs of Mitchell won in 19 holes. Men's semifinals, Brandon Sigmund of Mitchell defeated Carter Peters of Sioux Falls, one up. In the men's final match, Brandon Sigmund held on to win the championship. Allison Myrick sunk a long birdie putt on the 18th hole to draw even and then won the championship on the 19th hole. How about that? 7:41. Let's check more on today's local sports.
3: Happy Monday, sports fans. In the state JV Teener Baseball Championship game Sunday in Esteline, Clyde Geddes won the state championship over Tri-Valley 1-0. Walter Gracer had the game-winning single in the bottom of the seventh inning to score Hayes DeVries. Clyde Geddes won a perfect 5-0 at state this past weekend, and they also won the Sportsmanship Award. Here's their coach, Jared Baring.
4: Yeah, it was a great week in the baseball for us. We played three great games. We knew we had the pitchers we wanted, and Jamison Leader threw a complete game against Korska. And then we knew we had

0: Bodie Kuiper for Tri Valley, and we had seen them, and Bodie went in and got it through, I don't even know, 6 1/3 or into the 7th inning, I think. It's such a whirlwind of an inning, I don't even remember. But, and then Isaac Leader came in, and just two great games. Yeah, a lot of fun. The ending, you know, we struggled. We had left a lot of guys on base. I felt like we hit it well, but just, it was like there was a gate at third base. We just couldn't get a run across. Tri Valley had a lot of base runners too, and nobody could get a run across. And I told them it might come down to the bottom of the 7th, and it did. And Walter Gracer was up with the guy on 1st and 2nd. He was struggling a little bit, and he went in there and hit a pitch to center. And I don't know if the guy misread it or missed it, but it scored Hayes from 2nd to end it.
1: That again was Pike Geddes JV Teener baseball coach Jared Behring. Golf on Saturday at the Brooks Arnold Memorial Golf Tournament Saturday at Frederick P. Golf Course in Valentine. The team of Chris Elliott, Eric Wackler, Grant Bittner, and Brandon Perrone, they were victorious as they shot a 54. Also, a shout-out to Tate Wagner. He had a hole-in-one on Saturday at Medicine Creek Golf Course in Presho. He did that at hole number 3. Well, it was quite the feat on Saturday at Prairie Green in Sioux Falls. George Christopoulos and Steve Sanford, both in Sioux Falls, they were in the same golf group, and both guys had hole-in-ones. George hit his hole-in-one in hole number 2, while Steve had a hole-in-one in hole number 11 Saturday at Prairie Green. State B Amateur Baseball Tournament pairings were out for this week in Mitchell. Wednesday at 8:15, Kimball Whitelake will take on Valley Springs. Thursday at 11 a.m., the Cologne Chaos will take on Del Rapids PBR. Chaos manager Ethan Bober talks about their play in districts last week to punch their ticket to state.
2: You know, we knew going in, winner, common opponent. We played them tight all year. Lucky enough to sweep them. The hardest thing to do in Pony Hills was beat a team 3 times. So we never knew how that game was going to go. And, you know, we get down early on in that game. And, you know, like, all the credit in the world to the guys. They never gave up. High spirit. On top of it, we went out, hit the ball. We played defense. You know, you make an error or two, it's whatever, you just brush it off. And that's kind of been the difference this year than the years past, is our ability to kind of just go with the flow and not let a lot of stuff bring us down.
1: That again was Cologne Chaos Amateur Baseball manager Ethan Bober. Saturday in the State B Amateur Baseball Tournament in Mitchell, at around 1:30, winner Cologne will take on the Del Rapids Mudcats. Mudcat manager Grant Olson says they're looking forward to the big matchup.
3: They're a great team. Obviously, they've got some good pitching. They've got some veteran guys in that dugout, you know, and then obviously offensively, they just put the ball in play. And so we're going to have to come sharp. We're going to have to be ready to back up our pitching and play good defense and hopefully get a few runs across the plate.
1: That again was Del Rapids Mudcat Amateur Baseball manager Grant Olson. At around 8:15 Saturday night, Burke will take on Redfield Dairy Queen and Mitchell. Don't forget, folks, the Burke Golf Course will be hosting a 2-lady 9-hole scramble fun night coming up this Wednesday. $50 entry fee with the meal included. 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

1260 Real Country for South Dakota and Nebraska. 7:49 on this Monday morning. Happy Monday morning to you. Yeah, we got Gregory County 4-H Achievement Days that are getting underway. And, of course, we do have Phoenix, South Dakota happening in winter. We'll talk about that coming up on the news. But backing up to Gregory County 4-H Achievement Days, they get underway today. They run through August 5th, so 3 days, Gregory County 4-H Achievement Days. 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They can handle it for you. The high today of about 95, some areas of smoke for you today. 95, breezy today with a chance of showers again tonight. Areas of smoke, cloudy, breezy at 58 tonight. 73, so a nice little break, couple days, Tuesday and Wednesday,

73 and 79, respectively. Valentine at 71, Chamberlain 74, Pier 75, Ainsworth 69, Gregory at 71, it's 72. 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
8: I was toting my pack along the dusty Winnemucca Road when along came a semi with a high-end canvas-covered load. If you're going to Winnemucca Mac with me, you can ride. And so I climbed into the cab and then I settled down inside. He asked me if I'd seen a road with so much dust and sand, and I said, listen,

Parkersburg, Gravelburg, Colorado, Ellensburg, Rexburg, Vicksburg, Eldorado, Larimore, Atmore, Havistall, Chattanooga, Chasta, Nebraska, Alaska, Opelika, Baraboo, Waterloo, Kalamazoo, Kansas City, Sioux City, Cedar City, Dodge City, what a

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1: From ABC News, I'm Sherry Preston. Once again, a threatened, devastating strike on Iran ends with the president pulling back at the last minute. ABC's Mary Bruce with more from the

0: White House.
1: In a familiar pattern, President Trump this morning backing down from his latest threat to launch massive strikes against Iran, claiming again to be on the verge of a breakthrough, saying he hit pause on strikes scheduled for Sunday evening at the request of Iran and Middle East allies.
0: The president saying the outline of a deal has been agreed to. Iran says they're close to a deal with Oman on reopening the Strait of Hormuz, but they say that deal does not include any other countries. Under pressure from two Republican senators blocking his confirmation, Acting Attorney General Todd Blanche officially killing the Anti-Weaponization Fund. ABC's Jonathan Carl.
2: Blanche released written statements saying the fund is rescinded and shall, quote, have no force or effect. And in a second statement, Blanche affirmed that another provision of Trump's settlement with the IRS, that he has immunity from audits for any past tax returns, will apply only to Trump, his sons, and the Trump Organization.
0: And Blanche's confirmation vote now expected tomorrow. Hundreds of structures destroyed in and around Spokane, Washington, because of wildfires fueled by drought conditions and strong winds. ABC's Alex Stone is there.
3: People had to get out with little to no warning, and it was bumper to bumper on Saturday night. Police were telling people, use every side road you can, that this is about saving your life right now. It was in high wind, and this was all about the wind. It was wind-driven. It was going in 50-mile-an-hour winds, and there's no stopping. No matter how many firefighters you have, there is no stopping a fire that is in winds like those.
0: Canada's second-largest airline, WestJet, has agreed to a tentative agreement with flight attendants who went on strike over the weekend, leading to hundreds of flight cancellations and thousands of stranded passengers. This is ABC News.
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0: A Texas political pioneer has died. Here's ABC's Jim Ryan.
8: Kay Granger spent her life in politics breaking down barriers.
9: That I will faithfully execute the duties
10: of the office of mayor.
8: The first woman elected to lead Fort Worth, Texas, would later be courted by both parties to run for Congress under their banner. She picked the GOP and became the first Republican woman sent to the House from Texas. She retired last year after 28 years in Washington and died Sunday at 83. Jim Ryan, ABC News in Dallas-Fort Worth.
0: Lots of schools starting up this month as summer vacation winds down. Just how hard is it to get kids ready for those early mornings? Here's ABC medical contributor Dr. Alok Patel.
11: Start 1 to 2 weeks before school starts. Try moving up that bedtime. But for some kids, moving the wake-up time earlier might be even better. You can start in small increments, such as 10 to 15 minutes.
0: He also says to avoid screen time an hour before going to bed. New Jersey drivers on the notice to put down their phones because there could be eyes in the shrubs.
12: A police officer in Donella, New Jersey, has been hiding in the shrubs, blending in to catch unsuspecting drivers. The police posting on Facebook, "Did you spot our shrub today? If you had your head buried in your phone, probably not." Donella police say that hiding in the weeds is way more effective than sitting behind the wheel of a patrol car. 74 drivers getting tickets Wednesday alone. Wayne Cabot, ABC News.
0: I'm Sherry Preston, ABC News.
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0: Motors and winner home of the lifetime powertrain warranty. Well, it's the first Monday of the month, and Feeding South Dakota comes back to the 4-H Center in Winter today. Feeding South Dakota in Winter today. That is from 11 to 1. The Platte City Pool going to close for the summer coming up August 14th, so still time. Manager at the pool, Mel Sungrowth, tells us how things have gone at the pool.
1: We've had a fabulous season, busy as ever, and good weather. And it's been a good one. We had 12 on staff, not including head guards, managers, and things like that. So we've had a wonderful staff this summer. Our last day is going to be August 14th. We have a regular hours, one last week. And then starting August 9th through the 14th, we're open just 1 to 4. And we are bumping up our toddler time and lap swim to 4 to 5, Monday through Thursday. And so that Friday the 14th will be our last day of the summer.
0: That, again, was the manager at the Platte City Pool, Mel Sungrowth. The Ainsworth Area Chamber of Commerce will be a part of a nationwide event coming up tomorrow, as they will hold a national night out all across Ainsworth. Julie Meisner tells us all about it.
2: The first time that we're offering this event in our community, it's an opportunity for law enforcement, first responders to engage with their community and break down those barriers that may have been around for a while. And we are going to be offering Touch a Truck feature this year, which we are inviting lots of different businesses, communities, agencies, organizations that service our area and the surrounding area. And we're going to have fire trucks. We have an ambulance, sheriff's vehicle. The emergency management team is going to bring one of their emergency. The chamber is going to be providing a free meal, water, hot dogs, and chips, and free of charge. And the whole thing is free. We really just want to invite our community to come out, have a great time, have fun, and build community connections.
0: That again was Julie Meisner with the Ainsworth Area Chamber of Commerce. This is your news on a Monday morning, News Time 8:07. 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
3: The city of Burke had their Dog Days festivities wrap up yesterday. Community Club President Tasha Martin says it was a very fun weekend.
4: We had an awesome turnout at all of our events. Our parade lineup was huge this year. Lots of really fun family floats, which was awesome to see. Some of these floats had 2-3 vehicles in line because there were so many people. Lots of really good fundraisers going on. Our park was packed with activities between the athletic club and volleyball. We did sand volleyball tournaments and a dunk tank for the softball program that we're starting here in town. And SBCLA did their carnival that they do in the afternoon. Our firemen, as always, do their free root beer floats with the pedal pole. We had a jam-packed afternoon. Ended with probably one of the biggest attended street dances that I've seen in quite a while. During the street dance, we did what we called Locks for Lindy. And the idea came up about shaving heads as a fundraiser for Lindy Kaler and her family. So we had 7 awesome candidates step up and were willing to shave their heads. And the original plan was for the top vote. So one person originally planned on shaving their heads. And in a matter of the last 20 minutes, we had 5 of them step up, and we got to see that come to fruition there, which was really stinking cool. So we ended up with 5 out of the 7 left with shaved heads, raised a ton of money for an awesome family, and it was just really cool to see the community step up, and it's just one of those things.

0: that I love where we live for that exact reason. These small town communities show up, and they show up big.
1: That again was Natasha Martin. The Mid-Dakota Fair wrapped up on Saturday at the Tripp County 4-H Center in the fairgrounds. Marky Bachman with Tripp County 4-H tells us how things went.
2: You know, I think it went really well. It was pretty decent weather for the most part, except for Saturday got a little toasty on us on the beef show, but we had a really nice turnout. The magic show went really well. We had three different shows, and each one of them had a packed room pretty much. So, and all the watermelon eating contests went over well, and all the shows had good participation, and the judges did a fantastic job with each kid. They start working with these animals probably a couple weeks to a couple months beforehand, depending on which animal they're working with, and they have to tame them down, get them settled enough that they can handle them, and then be okay with the show ring and all the different people and sounds that they're going to hear from then that time. So it definitely takes a lot of work and definitely a lot of parent participation as well with those kids. So we definitely appreciate everything that they put into it and the parents as well.
1: Marky says there was a ton of help from all across the community.
2: Yes, we had a couple different meals that went on from the Town and Country Women. They put on a fantastic meal a couple of the days. The CFEL ladies put on the meal the first night for us. And we had Tripp County Water User District put on one of the suppers. Bank West put on a breakfast for us. First Fidelity and Livestock Auction put on the other breakfast. So we definitely appreciate all those guys coming in and feeding us all. We'd just like to thank all the volunteers that jump in and help with putting this on, because it's definitely a lot more than one person can handle. So I appreciate everybody that comes in and helps put it on for and helps the office get it taken care of, especially with my educator being out on maternity leave right now. So we had to fill a few extra spots and I appreciate everybody coming in and taking care of business there for me.
1: That again was Marky Bachman, Tripp County 4-H. The Winter Fire Department held their annual poker run back on Saturday. Darren Paulson says they had a very good turnout.
3: We had a really great turnout. We had 38 bikes and 6 cars. We had everybody show up on time from 11 to noon, and we kicked off at 12:30. The guys and ladies drove all the way to Presho, to Jet Lane, hung out there for a little bit, then went to Relay Bar. Then after Relay Bar, they went to the Silver Dollar in Chamberlain. After the Silver Dollar, they went to the Puck U Bar in Pukwana. Then after the Puck U Bar, they went to Dock 44 and then back to the fire hall where they had a great supper. We're really fortunate to have a great community here in winter. We appreciate all the local businesses for donating door prizes and donating money and time. I want to thank all the firefighters that helped put the poker on. And I'd really like to thank Rikita and Roger for donating the food for a meal. And then Sandy and Kim Hall for letting us have the door prizes at the Pheasant Bar.
1: That again was Darren Polson with the Winter Volunteer Fire Department. The Sand Hills Prairie Refuge Association will be holding a Fire Tower Trail Hike and Plant Tour on Saturday in Valentine starting at 10 a.m. Dwayne Reading tells us all about it.
4: Well, we're going to meet at the Valentine Wildlife Refuge at the trailhead for the Fire Tower. We're going to hike up. It's about a little less than a mile round trip. It's not a very far hike. But there's a fire tower on the top of the hill that was built in the 30s by the CCC that has an observation deck and stuff on it. So we're going to hike up there and climb up. And the view of the prairie and the refuge from there is pretty stunning. Signage that explains what you're looking at and how the CCC built it and all that kind of thing. And on the trail, there's signage about the flora and fauna there. And we'll also be joined by two biologists who will answer any questions about the flora and fauna, the birds and the plants and everything. It takes about 2 hours. We'll then go to a shady area there by the trailhead and have snacks and a talk and just relax and recuperate from the walk. It's a fun hike. Dogs are welcome on leashes, kids, beautiful view, the Hackberry Lake there that we look out over Hackberry Lake on the trailhead. And it's just a great way to spend an afternoon on the prairie.
1: That again was Dwayne Reading. For KWYR News, I'm Chris Dowski.
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0: Graveside Service is with military honors for 94-year-old Gene Niniman of Beaver Creek, Ohio. Formerly a Platt, will be Thursday at 10:30 at the Platt City Cemetery. Those are the funeral announcements. They are brought to you by Gregory Drug at 8:16. Chris had mentioned this here this morning, folks. The state champion Platt Geddes JV Teener baseball team won the sportsmanship award at the state tournament in Esteline, not only winning the championship, but the sportsmanship award as well, which is equally noteworthy. Again, Platt Geddes JV team. What a weekend they had in Esteline. Hey, I want to say congratulations to Tate Wagner. Hit a hole in one on Saturday at Medicine Creek Golf Course at Presho on number 3. Happy day. Congratulations, Tate Wagner, hole-in-one Saturday, Medicine Creek Golf Course in Presho. How about that? We got a neat deal, too, I'm going to talk about later on this morning at Prairie Green and Sioux Falls. You will not want to miss that. 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Sunny and breezy, a high of 95 expected for you today with a south wind 17 to 26. Gusts could be around 40 today. Calm it down, folks. Chance of showers on the overnight. Some areas of smoke. Cloudy, breezy at 58. And then tomorrow's high, just 73. How about that? Wednesday's high should be around 79 degrees. Well, what do we have here? Pier at 74, Chamberlain 73, Aberdeen 71, Rapid City up to 70, Sioux Falls 68, Gregory 72, Valentine at 70, at 73, right here at 1260. It is 8:18. Birthdays and anniversaries are next.
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6: 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Happy birthday! Happy birthday to you!
4: Wow! 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Happy anniversary, Joel and Rhonda Gilchrist of Winter today. Jim Brozik of Winter celebrates a birthday today. That is from the family, Jackie Shields of Chamberlain. Happy birthday on this Monday. Forrest Serve of Winter celebrates a birthday today as well. Raquel Hickey of Chamberlain celebrating a birthday on this Monday. Mark Beck of Gregory, happy birthday to Mark from friends. Brent Long of Winter celebrates from your many Winter area friends and your Sioux Falls friends. Happy birthday to Brent Long of Winter today. Kathleen Ernest of Winter celebrates a birthday today from the family. Belated birthday to Tristan Watson of Clearfield. That's for Vance and Darnell today. Zach Navani of Winter. Happy birthday to Zach and Winter from the family. Happy anniversary, Mark and Vicki Gronland of Winter for the family today. Happy anniversary to the Gronlands today. Paxley Rhino of Winter celebrates a birthday from Grandma Harder and the family. Tess Akins visiting from Montana. Tess, enjoy your birthday here in Central South Dakota. Tess is visiting from Montana for Mom, Dad, and the rest of the family today as well. Yeah, it's our birthday and anniversary scene on this Monday morning, brought to you by Shippey Realty and Auctions. Yeah, we are cruising through this summer. What is going on here, folks? We're at August 3rd already here on this Monday at 8:25. We congratulate Nancy C. and Esther Lindworm, Linda Mers, Joanne Schilling, Chuck Keyser, Dale York, Steve Brown, Larry Koth, Brian Holfeld, Lloyd Hansen, Marie Condon, Bretta Watzel, Ruth Vogt, Marlene Schuling, and Linda Brunemeyer. Hey,

0: Congratulations to you guys and gals. However, ineligible to win today. Now, today we're giving away a gift certificate to Huckleberry's and Winter. And I know there are plenty of Winter Cologne Junior Legion baseball fans out there. Of course, they play Friday in the state tournament in Redfield at 10 a.m. So, the question is, who will Winter play Friday in that tournament? Is it A, Dakota Valley? Is it B, Volga? Or is it C, Canton? Come on, Winter Cologne Junior Legion fans. I know you're out there. Is it A, Dakota Valley? Is it B, Volga? Or is it C, Canton? Inquiring minds want to know. 1260, good morning. Who's this?
1: Janet Wilson.
0: Janet, how are you today?
1: Good. How are you?
0: Doing good. All right. We talking A, B, or C?
1: How about B?
0: B. B it is. It'll be Volga. That'll be in Redfield coming up at 10 a.m. this Friday. Quick moving summer, isn't it, Janet?
1: It is.
0: They always move quick, I'm afraid. That's the way it goes when we get older, right?
1: Right.
0: All right, Janet. You stop in when you can, okay?
1: All right. Thank you.
0: Thank you. We'll see you. Janet knew that it's Volga coming up. We'll have coverage, of course, Friday. After this weekend, folks, our baseball coverage slows down. We got amateur, though. We got three amateur teams in the state tournament as well coming up here later this week and into the weekend. 8:27 on a Monday with Merle Haggard at 1260. The first

Jared and Mama Trot, a country 1260, real country for South Dakota and Nebraska on this Monday morning, 8:29. Winter Colome Junior Legion baseball team plays in the state tournament in Redfield at 10 a.m. against Volga. Coming up on Friday, we'll have coverage of that. Coming up this weekend, another big weekend of baseball. And then, you know, then we're talking soap scrimmages. And before you know it, in a couple of weeks, we'll be talking high school football. You know, speaking of which, the Valentine football team, by the way, back it up. Janet Wilson, our winner today, little gift certificate to Huckleberries. And winner, congratulations to Janet Wilson here this morning on this Monday. So we're talking about football. Just around the corner, Valentine football team hosting a youth football camp for kids entering grades 5 through 8. Tomorrow and Wednesday begins at 7 p.m. at the football field. Camp is free to all who attend. Already going on in the heart.

0: city of Valentine. And we're going to be talking plenty about Getty's Fur Trader Days going on this weekend, too. That includes citywide rummage sales, bull event, breakaway event, Getty's Rodeo Grounds, too, inflatable. They got a big weekend. Tractor pull going on in Getty's. Summer is not even close to being over, folks. We're over a month away to Labor Day weekend. Plenty of summer left. In your forecast this morning, brought to you by the Rosebud Exchange in Mission, you know, there really isn't much that they don't have at the Rosebud Exchange in Mission. You know, they serve all of Central South Dakota. They can deliver it to you in Trim County. Randy, my boy, has some serving up some great popcorn, too, at the Rosebud Exchange in Mission. Folks, if you haven't been there, you owe it to yourself. 95 North Central Nebraska today. Pretty much the same story here. 95 breezy Central South Dakota. Pretty good chance of rain on the overnight tonight. 58 tonight, 73 on your Tuesday. Valentine at 74, Chamberlain 76, Pierre at 78, Ainsworth 71, Gregory at 72. It's 74 right here at 1260. 831 cruising on a Monday morning.
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1: He was an old-time cowboy, don't you understand?

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Peace and rain is just a way to save prosperity, and buffalo chip is all it means to me. I told him I was a poet, I was looking for the truth. I do not care for horses, whiskey, women, or the loot. I said I was a writer, my soul was all

0: That's the old storyteller, Tom T. Hall from 1975 and Faster Horses. You know, that song actually hit number one in 1976. For the old storyteller, Tom T. Hall, back in the good old days in 1975. What, I got to tell you about this, folks. Kind of teased you on this earlier. Quite the feat Saturday at Prairie Green in Sioux Falls. George Christopoulos and Steve Sanford, both of Sioux Falls, were in the same group, and they both had a hole-in-one on the same hole. Man. Pardon me. Let me back up. They both had a hole-in-one on the same round. George hit his hole-in-one on number two Saturday. Steve hit a hole-in-one on number 11. So I back up. I'm sorry about that, but it was exciting nonetheless. Same group. Both guys had a hole-in-one in that 18-hole round. Pretty exciting at Prairie Green and Sioux Falls. Something you don't hear every day, that is for sure. We're getting set now for state amateur baseball, which is in Mitchell, right where it should be, at Cadwell Park. Wednesday, Kimball White Lake Valley Springs. Thursday, Colombe Del Rapids PBR. That's at 11 a.m. Thursday. Then Saturday, Winter Colombe, Del Rapids Mudcats, and then 8:15, Burke and Redfield Dairy Queen coming up. State amateur baseball, yes indeed. Time for your morning markets on this Monday, brought to you by Elevate Agronomics in Winter.
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0: Well, we look at September corn down 1¾ at 439. December down 1¾, 462 at a quarter. March down 2 at 477¾. September Kansas City wheat down 4¾. At 702¾, December down 4¼, 719½, March down 4¾, 731¼. August soybeans down 8, 1164. September down 7¾, 1163. And November down 7¼, 1180¼. Your morning markets are brought to you.

0: by Elevate Agronomics and Winter. Going to be another warm day today. A little break in the action Tuesday, Wednesday, Thursday. We will take that break. We'll talk weather coming up. Toby Keith and Shelley West, too. It's 8:51.
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1: See that big blue note over there on the counter? 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
2: From ABC News, I'm Sherry Preston. In what's become a familiar pattern, President Trump threatening, then backing off on plans to bomb Iran even further. All of that happening overnight. Here's ABC News Chief White House Correspondent Mary Bruce.
3: The president calling off those planned strikes, saying the outline of a deal has been agreed to that would include the immediate, complete, and total opening of the Hormuz Strait. But the Iranians firing back, saying they're close to reaching a deal with Oman over the strait, and that those talks don't concern anyone else. Saying the critical shipping lane will in no way return to the way it was before the war.
2: Oil prices dipping back down. A vote on Todd Blanche's attorney general confirmation now expected this week after Blanche signed an order saying the president's $1.8 anti-victimization fund would be scrapped.
4: Blanche released written statements saying the fund is rescinded and shall, quote, have no force or effect. And in a second statement, Blanche affirmed that another provision of Trump's settlement with the IRS, that he has immunity from audits for any past tax returns, will apply only to Trump, his sons, and the Trump Organization.
2: ABC's Jonathan Carl. The Justice Department dropping vandalism charges against former Olympic canoer David Hearn over the Lincoln Memorial reflecting pool. U.S. Attorney Jeanine Pirro saying a contractor botched the job, not Hearn. President Trump continues to insist vandals did it. Three people killed, seven wounded at a fast food restaurant mass shooting in Twin Falls, Idaho.
5: An off-duty state trooper and an armed citizen returning fire as a gunman went on a shooting rampage outside an Idaho In-N-Out restaurant are being hailed as heroes.
2: ABC's Trevor Ault, the gunman later took his own life. The fires burning around Spokane, Washington have destroyed hundreds of structures, many of them homes. People had to flee as the fire moved in. Authorities say it's the worst natural disaster there ever. This is ABC News.
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2: A first-of-its-kind mission to save a space telescope from prematurely tumbling back to Earth is having a tough time up there.
11: This is Jim Ryan. LINC represents the growing industry in satellite rescue. The New York Times reports that one metric ton of space junk falls into Earth's atmosphere each week. There's only one verified case of a person being struck, but a study commissioned by the FAA concluded that by 2035, falling space debris could injure or kill someone every 2 years. Jim Ryan, ABC News.
2: Officials scrambling to safeguard the nation's water supplies from hackers. ABC's Aaron Katursky with more on what appears to be Iran's quiet escalation of the war, especially in Minnesota.
12: The hackers change passwords, leaving the utilities blind, or they disable alarms, allowing wastewater systems to enter unsafe conditions undetected. And this is exactly what intelligence officials feared would happen from the moment the U.S. began its buildup of forces in the Gulf. Now the FBI is urging utilities to disconnect from the internet or revert to manual controls if automated systems are compromised.
2: President Trump blamed Minnesota Governor Tim Walz for water facility hackings in Minnesota. That was a quick strike. Flight attendants for WestJet, Canada's second largest airline, walked off the job over the weekend, leading to hundreds of canceled flights and thousands of stranded passengers. Well, this morning, not long ago, the airline and the union said they had reached a deal subject to ratification. I'm Sherry Preston, ABC News.
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14: 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Well, the date is set for Winter Regional Health and their annual Labor Day road race. Well, Labor Day, Monday, September 7th, beginning in the Winter Regional South parking lot. 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The race is at 8. Now, there is a $10 pre-registration cost, or it will be $15 on race day. Going to be a 2-mile walk, 5K, and 1-mile run as well. Feeding South Dakota coming to Winter today. That'll be from

0: 11-1 at the Tripp County 4-H Center, feeding South Dakota in winter today from 11-1. Geddes will hold Fur Trader Days August 7th through the 9th this weekend. Janice Schumann previews the busy and fun weekend ahead.
1: We're going to start off on Friday night. We're going to have a bull bash and breakaway roping. And then on Saturday morning, we'll have a walk run at 8 a.m. Leading into a big parade at 10:30 where kids get lots of candy. And then we have bouncy houses for kids and games for kids and petting zoo. And the Historical Society has a scavenger hunt where they go into each of the historical buildings. There are little skits that kids put on and adults put on, and it's really a fun time for that. 12 o'clock is a pedal pull. 1 o'clock is horseshoes and bean bags. And we end up the evening with a ranch rodeo. And then on Sunday morning, we start with a community church service. And in the afternoon, we will have a poker run, a kids' play day with all their horses out at the rodeo grounds, and a tractor pull, lots of big boys in their tractors. And when that finishes about 4 o'clock, we will start water fights. The firemen sponsors water fights between different towns to see who can push their barrel back the furthest. Lots of good eats, lots of good treats. Car show on Saturday, 12 to 2. Main Street will be blocked off, so it's all on nice black top. And come and show your fancy cars and join in with the community and surrounding people that show up for this day. It's usually a nice crowd.
0: That again was Janice Schumann. This is your news. 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
0: Graveside Services with military honors for 94-year-old Gene Nieneman of Beaver Creek, Ohio. Formerly of Platt, will be held on Thursday at 10:30 at the Platt City Cemetery. Those are the funeral announcements this morning. They are brought to you by Dakota Monuments. Cities 909 Chamberlain Country Club. They got the Great Plains Senior Two-Man Scramble on Thursday. Cost $120 per team. 10 o'clock shotgun start. That's Thursday happening at the Chamberlain Country Club. We have so many golf tournaments that continue to happen at Central South Dakota. The Sons of the American Legion hosting a Stars and Stripes four-person best ball tournament this weekend on the 8th at the Burke Golf Course. All righty. One lady must be on each team. Shotgun start at noon, 830-0928. It is 9:10 on your Monday morning.
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1: In it here now, I'm going to do now, I'm going to be on here now, who'll bid $500,000 bid?
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6: We are really excited to have on with us now Cassie Hawkinson. She is the new JAG coordinator, Jobs for America's graduates coordinator with the Winter School District. Cassie, this is really exciting news. First time that Winter is having a JAG program. So for those who have not heard about this, I know Lyman has a JAG program among a few other area schools. Tell us how this all got started and what it's all about, if you can.
7: Yeah, so the program got started by Stacy Hoverson, who is the current Winter School District superintendent. She had had the program at a prior school district, and so she reached out to the JAG state director and was seeing if there was availability for Winter to possibly start a JAG program, and there was. And that's kind of how we got started with it.
6: So what can you tell us? I'm sure it's obviously in the early stages. Have you got a lot of good feedback? Have you got a lot of kids a part of the team? What can you tell us about this program in the early stages?
7: Yeah, so right now, for as far as like the roster, we have like a tentative idea, but with it being the first year of the program, we are kind of just seeing like which kids like to do it, which kids are going to maybe benefit from it, all that kind of stuff. But then what happens as we go is that the curriculum can be catered to whatever it needs to be. And that can be catered to each student individually, each grade individually, like freshmen through seniors, all that stuff. And so it's really just catered to help them with like career exploration, college planning, you know, employer connections, and just things like that.
6: What can you tell us about your guys' schedule? When do practices and competitions start for you guys?
7: So it's not really practices, so to speak. It's actually going to be a class period for freshmen, sophomores, juniors, and seniors. And they actually get a full credit each year for the class. So the JAG program is a full class for the whole school year. And then we actually follow the students for 1 year post-graduation also. And that's to kind of help them with whether they're like in a career, in college, or if they go to like the military. And then that's just to kind of help them as they go out into life skills after they're in school. And so that starts right when school starts. And then we just work with them through the whole school year.
6: Well, we look forward to staying in touch once you guys get the ball rolling with this, Cassie. Nothing but the absolute best. Thanks for joining us here today.
7: Yes, thank you very much. I appreciate it.
6: That is the new JAG instructor with the Winter School District, Cassie Hawkinson, with us.
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0: Country 1260, Real Country for South Dakota, Nebraska. A little Vinskill for you at 9:32 on this Monday morning. Boy, if we don't have enough golf tournaments going on, they're just all over the place. Bassett and Ainsworth, they got a two-person, two-day tournament going on this weekend. Play will be at the Bassett Country Club on Saturday. And play will be at the Ainsworth Golf Course beginning at 9:30 on Sunday. 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Cologne School District, don't forget their back-to-school picnic and open house. It's coming up August 11th. That'll be from 5:30 until 7. Parents and students can meet the teachers for the upcoming school year. 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
0: Well, we're looking at September corn up 1.5, 442 and a quarter. December up 1.5 at 465 and a half. March up 1.25 at 481. September cans, the city wheat down 1.25, 706 and a quarter. December down 3/4 at 723. And March down 1.75. 1.25 at 734 and a half. August soybeans down 2.75, 1169 and a quarter. September down 2.75, 1168. November down 2.25, 1185 and a half. Your morning markets are brought to you by Elevate Agronomics in Winter. With your forecast this morning, brought to you by the Gustav Convenience Stores of Central South Dakota. Today's high should be around 95 in North Central Nebraska, 95 as well today. Central South Dakota, pretty good chance of rain tonight, 58 breezy, and then 73 on your Tuesday. 75 in Valentine, 79 in Chamberlain, 81 in Pierre, Ainsworth 75, Gregory 77, 79 right here at 1260. 934 on your Monday morning.
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4: Good morning, everyone. Scott Kirsch here at Plot Livestock. Just going to let you know what we got going on this week. Got a big week going here. We're going to get started right at 1 o'clock this afternoon. We do have some good feeder pigs. Going to have about 60 head of these feeder pigs weighing 50 pounds. Got a few bigger feeder pigs. Got some good outdoor butchers. Going to have 20, 30 head of these sows around. Got some boars around. Then we'll be on the goats. Lots of these kids' goats weighing that 35 up to 80 pounds. Lots of nannies and billies. Big run of these fat lambs, feeder lambs, say here at Plot Livestock. 200 head of these white face open ewes, 4 to 6 years old. Got 5 head of Suffolk breeding rams that are ready to be turned out. Lots of killer ewes and bucks. Then we'll follow that up with the chickens. Lots of these good pullets, roosters, laying hens. Got some guineas, some turkeys, a little of everything coming there. We'll have a good selection of this new and used tack today. We do have a white male alpaca coming, good breeder. I got one fresh Jersey nurse cow coming. She's ready. I got some baby calves coming.

0: 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That's 389-1964.
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Mark Beck of Gregory today, Jim Brozek of Witter, Jackie Shields of Chamberlain with Ella Langley, 942 here at 1260.

in Texas. 9:46, the biggest hit of the year 2026 so far. You know, Thursday night, Winter Chamber has summer nights. You know, they're celebrating 60 years of business. 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Uncle Roy and the boys going to be playing on Thursday night. Summer nights going on in downtown Winter, honoring Frontier Motors coming up here on Thursday night. Don't forget our area pool starting to wind things down. August 8th going to be the final day of the Presho City Pool. And we're going to talk plenty about Gregory County 4-H Achievement Days that are going on. You know, the Burke Civic Center is open to the public to view display exhibits right now through Wednesday. Alrighty, big week for Gregory County 4-H Achievement Days. 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

0: 95 in central South Dakota for you today. Breezy with a south wind, 17 to 26. Now, there is a chance of rain on the overnight tonight. Areas of smoke, cloudy, down to about 58 for you today. 58 is going to feel nice. 73 tomorrow. And then Wednesday's high should be around 79. Good looking day Wednesday in central South Dakota. Valentine at 74, Chamberlain 65, Ainsworth 75, Pier at 81, Gregory at 77. It is now 80 degrees right here at 1260. Sugarland is on the way and something more. 948 on your Monday morning.
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5: We're talking to Josh Wright, Sidney, Nebraska, about how long do you suppose you'll be in the Dutton area?
6: About two or three more weeks. We should have it wrapped up if we don't get any moisture.
5: So you haven't been bothered by any rain here, have you?
6: No, it's been nice and sunny, nice and cool. Everybody loves the weather up here. They think it's pretty hot. It's in the hundreds, but we come out of an area where it was 125, so this is beautiful for us.
5: Where do you figure you'll go after Dutton?
6: Oh, probably the eastern side of Montana. Cut some wheat over there, do some lentils. And it's raining back home, so hopefully our fall crops will be good.
5: Do you do mostly straight cut, or do you pick up any swaths?
6: We mostly pick up swaths in the Dutton area. We have a little of the earlier stuff we did. We're on our starting our second week. We did some straight cut, and we're kind of mixed in between it all. We got four different fields going, so some guys are picking up, some guys are straight cutting.
5: So how many machines are you got running?
6: We've got 10 here in the Dutton area, three over in the Miles City area. At the beginning, like I said, we were doing the straight cutting, but they come in and they wreck it so quick, we can't keep up with it. So some farmers, they like to swath it, you know, early. And other guys, if we can get to it before they swath it, that'd be great, but we just can't keep up with it. One day, the wheat's standing perfect, the next day it's down.
5: So how much faster miles per hour can you go when you're straight cutting compared to picking up swaths?
6: It's about the same, really. I mean, just, you know, 60 bushel wheat, we're 40-foot swaths. We're going about three to three and a half. It's the same with straight cutting.
7: 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Thanks again for listening, and may God bless. I'm Brian Hale.
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1: Good morning. This is Pat Durkin with Patrician Fort Pierre with a mid-morning commodity futures update. At the mercantile this morning, August cattle at 233.22, up 147. October's up 215 at 229.42. December's up 175 at 228.72. February's a $1.80 higher at 228.67. August futures at 351.50, up 347. September's up 420 at 347.97. Over in the hogs, August hog at 98.25, down 60. October down 42, 84.42. Deuces up 12 at 75.80. Feb's up 45 at 79.15. Grain markets here after a lower opening here. We've come back. The September corn, 443, up 2.25. These corn up 2.25, 466.25. August beans down 1.75, 11.70.25. In the product, the meal in August is trading at $3.10, that's down $2.10. In the wheat, September Chicago wheat's up 4.25 at 643.5. Kansas City wheat in September is up 2 at 709.5. And September Minneapolis wheat is unchanged at 689.75. In the financial markets here this morning, September bonds at 109.04. That's up 26.30 seconds for the day. The dollar's a little lower. We're trading the September dollar index at 99.73, down 6 points. August gold's at $4,337. That's down $15.40. And December silver's down 16 cents. December silver is down 4.5 cents at 579.70. Over in the energy, September crude down 534 at 79.33. Sugar markets up 27 cents at 14.92. December cotton down 89 at 80.90. And Dease coffee down 11.45 at 303.20. Our toll-free number in Fort Pierre is 1-800-658. 2232. 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
2: From ABC News, I'm Sherry Preston. Two Republican senators who had been holding out now say they will back Todd Blanche's nomination for Attorney General. There had been an impasse spearheaded by Senators John Cornyn and Tom Tillis over nearly $2 billion fund set up to help President Trump's allies, and that included a clause shielding the president's family from IRS audits. Cornyn and Tillis saying today they are now yes votes. Here's ABC Chief Washington Correspondent Jonathan Carl.
3: The Senate Judiciary Committee is set to vote on Blanche's confirmation tomorrow. But even as he offered these assurances, President Trump, just hours before he put that out, was still insisting that those who attacked the Capitol deserve to be compensated with taxpayer money, saying, quote, this would be a reimbursement for pain that they suffered. A lot of people like it.
2: The vote to confirm Todd Blanche is now expected tomorrow. For at least the seventh time, President Trump has threatened and then pulled back on threats for a massive strike in Iran. He claims the U.S. and Iran are close to a ceasefire deal. Iran says it is talking, but only to Oman, about reopening the Strait of Hormuz. ABC News contributor and former Deputy Assistant Secretary of Defense for the Middle East, Mick Mulroy.
4: There's an Omani-based route, which the United States is trying to use to get some ships out. So Iran wants an agreement with Oman so that that route doesn't become basically a competition with them. They want it to be able to control the whole strait. So if that agreement is actually concluded, that is not good for the U.S. or the world, in my opinion. Of course, you have to see what the terms are. But that is something that Iran is dealing with, specifically just with Oman.
2: Washington state fires have destroyed hundreds of structures, including homes, at least 60,000 evacuations in Spokane. Microsoft is issuing a security warning about hotel Wi-Fi, saying Russian hackers are using phony sign-in pages that look real to dupe you into putting in your personal information. You're listening to ABC News.
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3: These statements have not been evaluated by the FDA. This product is not intended to diagnose, treat, cure, or prevent any disease.
4: We just learned that the month of July was the driest ever on record in the UK. They dealt with some pretty prolonged heat waves during that month. Numerous governments across Central and Eastern Europe are also taking steps to avert an energy crisis, as record low water levels on the Danube River have forced power plants to the brink of shutting down. There's no significant rainfall in the forecast, and the heat there has also been oppressive, with daytime highs topping 100 degrees. Construction sites nationwide have been quieter places this summer. Seems we're just not building as much as we used to.
5: The monthly construction spending report lags by a month, so the latest figures reflect construction activity in June. Residential and private construction both fell that month, while non-residential building picked up about 0.1%. The Census Bureau says construction spending hit a plateau in mid-2024 and has been trending downward ever since.
4: ABC's Jim Ryan. One place where construction happened shoddily, apparently, the reflecting pool in Washington.
6: This really was a stunning reversal by the Justice Department, dropping these vandalism charges against the former Olympic rower David Hearn. U.S. Attorney Jeanine Pirro saying that Interior Department documents showed the contractor's botched job caused the damage, not Hearn. But the president is continuing to insist it was vandals that ruined his beautification project.
4: That's ABC's chief Washington correspondent at the White House, Mary Bruce. I'm Sherry Preston, ABC News.
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9: 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Rapid City Area Schools' $107 million bond proposal was the topic at the July Black Hills Forum and Press Club luncheon at the DoubleTree in Rapid City last Friday. The proposed bond would address several district priorities, including $32 million in HVAC needs, security and facility upgrades, and a $40 million new elementary school at the Parkview property to meet the needs of the shifting population of the city. To pass in the November 3rd referendum, the bond proposal needs to hit the 60% threshold. Since state law changed in 1973, requiring a 60% supermajority vote for a school district bond issue, all six of the attempted bond proposals have failed in Rapid City. Gregory County 4-H Achievement Days are getting underway today. Aaron Schulte gives us a preview.
10: The Gregory County 4-H Achievement Days will be held at the Burke Rodeo Grounds in Burke. We will have our Clover Bun Small Animal Show, followed by our Rabbit Companion Animal and Poultry Show, free beer floats for anyone who would like one. And then our kids are going to go down to Burke, and they're going to do their interview judging and exhibit judging at the Burke Civic Center, which will be open for viewing on Tuesday, August 4th by the public. And we also have our beef show, free watermelon feed, sheep show, and meat goat show Tuesday, August 4th. And then don't forget to come down to the community center for the free pancake feed from 5 to 7. At that time, we will also be having a car show. So if you want to come see some cool cars, that will all be at the Burke Civic Center. We will wrap up our achievement days Wednesday, August 5th with the swine show, dairy cattle, and dairy goat, free freeze pop, livestock judging contest, our round robin showmanship, Ag Olympics, followed by a free community meal sponsored by the Burke Riding Club, and then

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1: Graveside service is for 94-year-old Gene Niederman of Ohio, formerly of Platte, will be Thursday at 10:30 at the Platte City Cemetery. Those are the funeral announcements. They are brought to you by Katie Bugs and Winter at 10:09 on this Monday morning. Well, with Gregory County Achievement Days going on, keep in mind that a community pancake feed is happening. The Burke Community Club with a car show, the Street Bandits Car Club. 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Justin Jelinek is the contact at 831-9951. Coming up on Thursday, we'll have every half inning updates of State B amateur baseball when the Cologne Chaos takes on Del Rapids PBR at 11 a.m. Every half inning updates on 1260. 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
2: 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Indeed, they are at half price right now. 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
3: Joining us one last time for the summer is Mel Sungrowth, manager at the Platte City Pool. First off, Mel, how's the summer gone for you guys out there?
4: We've had a fabulous season, busy as ever, and good weather, and it's been a good one.
3: Did you guys have a lot of good turnouts for your parties and your lessons and all that here this summer?
4: Yes, absolutely. We have two private parties left, and we just finished our last session of swimming lessons on Friday, so we're done with those now.
3: Did you guys have a full staff, a lot of lifeguards this year?
4: Yes, we had 12 on staff, not including head guards, managers, and things like that. So we've had a wonderful staff this summer.
3: How much longer are you guys open for the season here?
4: So our last day is going to be August 14th. We have a regular hours, one last week, and then starting August 9th through the 14th, we're open just 1 to 4. And we are bumping up our toddler time and lap swim to 4 to 5, Monday through Thursday. And so that Friday the 14th will be our last day of the summer.
3: Mel, are you guys doing anything big on the final day or just pretty much just normal days here in the last few days?
4: I think we're just kind of doing normal days. We've been busy as ever anyway, so I think everybody's just enjoying it as is. So nothing really special, just staying open as long as we can.
3: Well, I know it's a crazy busy time. Thank you for joining us, Mel. Always appreciate it.
4: Absolutely. Thank you.
3: That again was Mel Sungrowth with us, manager at the Platte City Pool.
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0: Mark your calendars for the Lindy Kaler benefit, going to be held on Saturday, August 29th at the Burke VFW. 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
1: Joining us now is the state champion coach for the Platte Geddes JV Teener baseball program, Jared Varink. Coach, one heck of an end to the state tournament Sunday afternoon, and a couple of great games. You guys won your semifinal battle over Corsica Stickney 4-2, and then it is scoreless going into the bottom of the seventh, and Walter Gracer is able to drive in Hayes DeVries to win the state championship. Walk me through just not just the championship game, but the weekend as a whole for the boys, Coach.
7: Yeah, it was a great weekend of baseball for us. We played three great games. We knew we had the pitchers we wanted, and Jamison Leader threw a complete game against Corsica. And then we knew we had Bodie Kuiper for Tri-Valley, and we had seen them. And Bodie went in and got us through, I don't even know, 6 1/3 or into the seventh inning, I think. It's such a whirlwind of an inning, I don't even remember. But and then Isaac Leader came in, and just two great games. Yeah, a lot of fun.
1: What was that celebration like with the boys after you guys won state? That would be a pretty darn cool feeling and moment.
7: Yeah, it was. And the ending, you know, we struggled. We had left a lot of guys on base. I felt like we hit it well, but just it was like there was a gate at third base. We just couldn't get a run across. Tri-Valley had a lot of base runners, too, and nobody could get a run across. And I told them it might come down to the bottom of the seventh, and it did. And Walter Gracer was up with a guy on first and second. He was struggling a little bit, and he went in there and hit a pitch to center. And I don't know if the guy misread it or missed it, but it scored Hayes from second to end it. So,
1: how much fun has it been to coach this group of kids? It's one thing to coach a great talented group, but it's another thing to coach just good kids. It sounds like they're a good group of kids, right?
7: Yeah, I told them after the game, I've been coaching baseball since for probably 10, 12 years. And I told them this is the funnest group I've ever had. I don't have to do anything. They go out there and they have fun and they come to play. Every game, we don't practice a lot. We just show up and play, and they're just a great group of kids.
1: Coach, do you guys bring back quite a bit for next year, or do you guys lose quite a bit?
7: So, actually, everybody's back next year. If we want to compete in the JV level, we'll see. We may move up to varsity, but we'll see. And then also, just to know, we did get the sportsmanship award, too, at the state tournament, so that's a lot to be proud of as well.
1: That is awesome, Coach. Well, congratulations on all the success. Thank you so much for your time. Greatly appreciate it, sir.
7: Thanks.
1: That, again, was Platte Geddes JV Teener State Champion Baseball Coach Jared Varink.
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Alabama Country 1260, Real Country for South Dakota and Nebraska on this Monday morning. Happy birthday to Zach Navandi of Winter, and happy anniversary to Mark and Vicky Gronlund of Winter today. With Mark Colley, it's Hard Loving Woman here at 1260 in the morning.

1260 Real Country for South Dakota and Nebraska. Yeah, we say happy birthday to Paxley Rhino of Winter today. Happy Monday to you. Here's Morgan Wallen at 1260.

0: Country 1260, Real Country for South Dakota and Nebraska. Morgan Wallen at 10:50 on your Monday morning. Well, the final day of the season. The Bone Steel City Pool is coming up August 9th. Yeah, just around the corner. You know what else is? The winter football team and their annual soap scrimmage at Warrior Field is Friday, August 14th, so a week from Friday. That's at 7 o'clock on Friday, August 14th. And do not forget as well, the Gregory Pop-Up Bookshop hosting a summer block party on Saturday, August 8th, 69 Main Street in Gregory as well. Yes, indeed. Your forecast here this morning is coming up. But first, your morning markets are brought to you by Elevate Agronomics. In winter, yeah, we look at September corn up 6 at 446 and 3 quarters. December up 5.5 at 469 and a half. September cans of city wheat up 8, 715 and a quarter. December up 8, 731 and 3 quarters. August soybeans unchanged, 1172. September up 1.5, 1172 and a quarter. November up 2 and a quarter, 1189 and 3 quarters. Your morning markets are brought to you by Elevate Agronomics. 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Commercial, industrial, residential, they can handle it for you at H&O Electric in Winter with a high of 95 expected for you today. In central South Dakota, it might cool off into the upper 50s tonight with a chance of rain. Tomorrow's high at 73. Valentine at 78. Chamberlain 79. Pier 85. Ainsworth 78. Gregory at 80. And it's 83 right here. 1260. 1052.
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4: 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The Word of God from Romans chapter 1, verse 20. Since the creation of the world, God's invisible qualities, His eternal power and divine nature, have been clearly seen, being understood from what has been made, so that people are without excuse. Why are apples red? What does electricity look like? Anyone who has been a parent or teacher has heard questions like these. Sometimes we can give an answer that makes sense to the child, and sometimes not. How do you know that God exists? If He does, what is He like? These are not new questions. How they are answered is just as important now as ever. Sometimes we know who has been in a room by the smell of the perfume she has left behind. Sometimes we can tell who designed a building by its architectural style. In the same way, God has provided evidence that He exists. God's eternal power is always on display. The world cries out that it was created by someone. And what power its creator must have to be able to put atoms together into molecules and then exert the power to keep them all together. What power the creator of the stars must have. How far above us he must be. All around us, there is ample evidence of God's power, wisdom, and divine nature. There is no excuse for anyone to doubt God's existence or His involvement in the world. Does God exist? That's not the right question. How should we serve God? What more might God have for us? These are the questions we should ask. And the answers are given to us in the Bible. Thank you, Lord, for revealing Yourself in the world You created. Today I praise You for its wonders. Amen. Thank you for listening. For more devotions, go to whataboutjesus.com. Click on Worship, then Daily Devotions. 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
2: We're excited to have with us once again Winter football coach Kevin Keezer, getting set for the upcoming season. We'll go into detail in the coming weeks about the Warriors, but all the focus right now, Kev, is on your soap scrimmage here on the 14th. So you guys have been doing this for many, many years. What can you tell us about the soap scrimmage here?
3: The soap scrimmage this year is going to be Friday, August 14th at 7 p.m. Again, it's just, it's basically just open to the public. We'll play about two quarters of football, and then we just have a bucket out there, and we collect liquid soap, and then the team uses that soap during the year.
2: Absolutely. You guys have been doing this for a long, long time, and obviously you'll have a better feel once you guys get a good amount of practices underway, but how are the numbers looking for your squad this year?
3: Well, our numbers are pretty low. This is probably the lowest we've been in a long time. Don't have a lot of kids out, don't have a lot of depth, but the kids that we do have out, they're working hard, and hopefully things will go well.
2: Fun time of year, Coach. We were just talking about this off the air. Good to have some cooler weather, if you will. I know we're still going to have some few days sprinkled in there in the upper 90s, but fun time to be a football fan and your first time being the winter head football coach. Fun time for you guys.
3: Yeah, no, kids have been working hard this summer. Some kids have. Other kids, I guess, don't know 6:30, 7 o'clock comes twice a day. But the kids that are working hard, I think they're enjoying it. I think they're getting better. And as we move forward, we just have to keep working.
2: Well, I know we're looking forward to speaking with you. Scotty and I are before and after games. Looking forward to seeing the Warriors this year in the soap scrimmage on the 14th. And thanks for your time here, Kev.
3: All right. Thanks for having me.
2: That again, winter football coach Kevin Keezer with us.
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2: Joining us now on the phone lines is Janice Schumann to talk about Geddes' Fur Trader Days that get underway here on Friday, August 7th and run through.

0: Sunday, August the 9th. Janice, you guys have been doing this for years and years. So what can you tell us about this year's Fur Trader Days and what you guys have planned for this year?
1: We're going to start off on Friday night, as Ross Barlick probably mentioned, that we're going to have a bull bash and breakaway roping. And then on Saturday morning, we'll have a walk run at 8 a.m., leading into a big parade at 10:30, where kids get lots of candy. And then we have bouncy houses for kids and games for kids and petting zoo. And the Historical Society has a scavenger hunt where they go into each of the historical buildings. There are little skits that kids put on and adults put on, and it's really a fun time for that. We start 1 o'clock, or 12 o'clock is the pedal pull. 1 o'clock is horseshoes and bean bags. And we end up the evening with a ranch rodeo. And then on Sunday morning, we start with a community church service. And in the afternoon, we will have a poker run, a kids' play day with all their horses out at the rodeo grounds, and a tractor pull. Lots of big boys in their tractors. And when that finishes about 4 o'clock, we will start water fights. The firemen sponsors water fights between different towns to see who can push their barrel back the furthest. Lots of good eats, lots of good treats. We invite everybody to come.
0: Now, Janice, a lot of this stuff is going to be taking place just off of Main Street in Geddes and also at the rodeo grounds too, right?
1: Yes. The horseshoes and the bean bags and the poker run and the ranch rodeo, it's all out at the rodeo grounds and the tractor pull.
0: Janice, you've covered quite a bit. Is there anything else you'd like to mention to our listeners here today about Fur Trader Days?
1: Well, we'd sure love to have you come and enjoy the day with us and participate in whatever interests you. We think we have a little something for everybody. Oh, yeah, I forgot a car show on Saturday, 12 to 2. Main Street will be blocked off, so it's all on nice black top. And come and show your fancy cars and join in with the community and surrounding people that show up for this day. It's usually a nice crowd.
0: Well, it should be a lot of fun, Janice. Thank you so much for your time. Hope you guys have a lot of fun starting here on August 7th.
1: We'd love to have you come.
0: That again was Janice Schumann talking about Geddes Fur Trader Days that'll run in Geddes August 7th to the 9th.
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6: When we are young and foolish, we do things we shouldn't do, though many tried to restrain us and shared their point of view. but the young are

0: bold and rash, hot-blooded, wild, and not tame. That's why you read of wayward youth, hours wasted on some silly game. But when we're older and wiser, we look back on those misspent days. Though we wouldn't admit it out loud, we jealously mutter, those were the good old days.
1: Those were. Something from Rhonda Stearns today. Absolute knowledge I have none, but my aunt's washwoman's sister's son heard a policeman on his beat tell a laborer on the street that he had a letter just last week written in the finest Greek from a Chinese coolie in Timbuktu who said the color reds in Cuba knew of a black man in a Texas town who got the news from a circus clown about a well-known society fake whose mother-in-law said she would undertake to prove her seventh husband's sister's niece had it stated in a written piece about a man who had a friend who knew the world was going to end. And that's a fact. Kind of gets you into the gossip realm of things.
0: Oh, my goodness. As a bagpiper, I play many gigs. Recently, I was asked by a funeral director to play at a graveside service for a homeless man. He had no family or friends, so the service was at the Pauper Cemetery in southwest of Western Australia. As I was not familiar with the backwoods of the southwest, I got lost, and being a typical man, I didn't stop for directions. I finally arrived an hour late and saw the funeral guy had evidently gone, and the hearse was nowhere in sight. There was only the diggers and crew left, and they were eating lunch. I felt badly and apologized to the men for being late. I went to the side of the grave, looked down, and the vault lid was already in place. I didn't know what else to do, so I started to play. The workers put down their lunches and began to gather around. I played out my heart and soul for this man with no family and friends. I played like I'd never played before for this homeless man. As I played Amazing Grace, the workers began to weep. They wept. I wept. We all wept together. When I finished, I packed up my bagpipes and started for my car. Though my head was hung low, my heart was full. As I opened the door to my car, I heard one of the workers say, "I never seen anything like that before, and I've been putting in septic tanks for 20 years.
1: Oh, no. Wrong location. It's barbecue season, and when a man volunteers to do the barbecue, here's the following chain of events that goes into motion. The woman goes to the store. The woman fixes the salad, vegetables, and dessert. The woman prepares the meat for cooking, places it on a tray along the necessary cooking utensils, and takes it to the man, who is lounging beside the grill, probably with a beer in his hand. The man places the meat on the grill. The woman goes back inside the house to set the table and check the vegetables. The woman comes out to tell the man that the meat is burning. The man takes the meat off the grill and hands it to the woman. The woman prepares the plates and brings them to the table. After eating, the woman clears the table and does the dishes. Everyone praises the man and thanks him for his cooking efforts. The man asks the woman how she enjoyed her, quote, night off. And upon seeing her annoyed reaction, concludes that there's just no pleasing some women. You heard it here, okay?
0: Oh, my dear. Here, let's close with the golden rule. He who has the gold makes the rules. We'll make a shift there.
1: There you go. And that's the good stuff.
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0: Country 1260, Real Country for South Dakota and Nebraska. Blake Shelton on this Monday afternoon. Happy Monday. How about Monday morning? It's still morning now, isn't it, folks? Stockman's Cafe at the Winter Livestock. Got a mushroom Swiss burger today with a side salad at the Stockman's Cafe, the Winter Livestock Auction. You know, the Chamberlain Country Club hosting a Great Plains two-man scramble. It's a senior two-man scramble on Thursday, $120 per team, 10 a.m. shotgun start at the Chamberlain Country Club. But hey, today's special at Huckleberry's in Winter is a prime rib French dip with your choice of a side. Dirty sodas, too. They're open until 8 o'clock tonight. Huckleberry's in Winter. 1127, your news highlights are next.
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0: And good morning, everyone. 11:28, time for your news highlights brought to you by Winter Regional Health. Well, the city of Rapid City will offer free motorcycle parking in designated areas from August 5th through the 16th for the 86 Sturgis Motorcycle Rally. 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

0: Coming up, Platte City Pool will close for the summer on August 14th. Manager at the pool, Mel Sungrowth, will join us. Geddes will hold Fur Trader Days August 7th through the 9th. We'll hear from Janice Schumann. Gregory County 4-H Achievement Days get underway here this afternoon. Aaron Schulte gives us a preview. The Ainsworth Chamber of Commerce will be a part of a nationwide event happening tomorrow to hold a national night out. We'll hear from Julie Meisner coming up on the news. News time, 11:29.
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0: 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Those are the funeral announcements. They are brought to you by Gregory Drug at 11:31. 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Twyla Owen, 842-5745, or Kay Bolton, 830-2932. A high of 95 and breezy at North Central Nebraska. Sunny and 95 in Central South Dakota today. Good chance of rain on the overnight. 58 tonight, 73 on your Tuesday. Pier at 84. Chamberlain is 84. It's 81 at Ainsworth and Valentine. 84 and Gregory at 84 right here at 1260 at 11:32.
3: A word from His Word brought to you by Christ Lutheran Church in Winter. And if you'd like more information about Christ Lutheran Church, go to pastorhar730@gmail.com or their Facebook page. 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
4: The word of the Lord from 1 Corinthians chapter 13. So now faith, hope, and love abide, these three. But the greatest of these is love. Even in this day and age when marriage between one man and one woman is under fierce attack and family is viewed as a stumbling block to career, weddings go on, even Christian ones. Churches get booked and pastors scramble to make all the arrangements as perfect as can be. Brides breathe a sigh of relief when everything comes off without a hitch. And grooms celebrate that their wives will choose to love them before and after the altar. In the midst of all this, the apostle of our Lord speaks by inspiration of the Holy Spirit of three abiding realities. Faith is the assurance of things hoped for, the conviction of things not seen. By faith we believe the guests will show, and the spirits at the dance will not run out. It's an act of faith that we trust each other, put ourselves out there to be exposed to possible hurt and shame. But faith does not allow us to lose heart if we remain committed to God and His Word. This Word also brings hope. And hope has everything to do with our future. It's not the kind of flippant hope that says, well, I hope it works out for those kids getting hitched. Hope, in the biblical sense, is much more certain, more concrete than that. Hope is not wishful thinking, but a fixing of heart, mind, body, and soul on what truly matters in this life and the next. Hope rests on Jesus and abides in His steadfast love and faithfulness. Love is

0: the glue that holds together faith and hope. As man and wife cling to one another in their union together, it's what makes a marriage made here on earth a match made in heaven. Husbands, you may now kiss your brides.
1: 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And if you'd like more information about Christ Lutheran Church, go to pastorhar730@gmail.com or like their Facebook page.
2: 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I'm Brian Hale, sitting in for the late Howard Hale, as we continue his legacy of speaking with cattlemen and women from around the globe.
3: The Cattleman's Corner is brought to you by the American Gelby Association.
2: The American Gelby Association has been featured on episodes of NCBA's Cattleman to Cattleman, which is a television series for cattlemen created by cattlemen. Hosted by Colorado cattle producer Kevin Oxner, the show is a leading source for cattle industry news, information, and education. 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
3: Hydrogen sulfide is a colorless gas with a characteristic rotten egg odor often associated with decaying organic matter. It's a toxic and flammable substance produced naturally and also industrially in processes like oil refining, sewage treatment, and livestock production. To ensure safety around hydrogen sulfide, always test the air with proper detectors using engineering controls like ventilation and by wearing appropriate personal protective equipment, including specialized respirators and chemical-resistant clothing. Never rely on smell to detect H2S, as it causes rapid olfactory fatigue. That means you get used to the smell. In these spaces, they recommend to wear chemical safety goggles and a face shield if additional protection is needed, chemical-resistant gloves, aprons, and full-body encapsulating suits, and use an air-purifying respirator with specialized cartridges for hydrogen sulfide at lower levels. For concentrations above 100 ppm, use a full-faced pressure-demand self-contained breathing apparatus, similar to scuba gear. The dangers of working around livestock are serious. Just another risk that our cattlemen and women take while producing products for the American people. That's going to do it for today's Cattleman's Corner. Thanks again for listening, and may God bless. I'm Brian Hale.
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Hey, thanks for joining me this morning. 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
1: Hey, this is Pastor Justin from the Winter First Baptist Church and the Ministerial Association. As you pause today and give thanks for your noon meal, we'd like to encourage you to pray also for our government leaders. 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On the local level, pray for our mayor, city council members, and the county commissioners. Pray that they would be encouraged in their decisions they have to make. Thank and praise God for the individual sacrifices and pressure they have to work through. Thank you for praying.
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2: From ABC News, I'm Chuck Severson. Two Republican senators who delayed the Todd Blanche nomination for Attorney General say they're satisfied that Blanche has met their demands. Blanche released official written orders Senators Cornyn and Tillis demanded for showing a fund for potentially compensating January 6th rioters is dead. ABC's Catherine Falders in Washington.
3: This is a hurdle that he obviously needed to clear. It appears that he will clear it. The hearing is scheduled for tomorrow morning, but then he needs to be confirmed by the full Senate.
2: ABC News legal contributor, Hofstra Law Professor James Sample.
4: This weaponization fund will probably be the Lazarus of funds, which is to say it may be dead now, but I suspect it will be coming back to life, especially once Todd Blanche gets confirmed, if in fact he does.
2: On the other issue on which Blanche issued a statement today, the policy director of the Tax Law Center at NYU says the new statement doesn't pull back the ongoing attempts to give President Trump, his family, and his affiliates unauthorized immunity from tax audits. Two deaths have been reported in the parasitic stomach bug outbreak in Michigan, says the state health department. Cases in the state have topped 11,000, nearly 200 admitted to hospitals. Health officials have linked cases in Michigan and eight other states to iceberg lettuce served at Taco Bell restaurants. By an ABC News count, yesterday's decision is the seventh time President Trump has threatened devastating attacks on Iran, only to hold off because of alleged progress in talks. On social media, President Trump claiming Iranian leaders are being unbelievably duplicitous in their public statements. The uncertainty is keeping oil and gasoline prices high, says Gas Buddy head analyst Patrick DeHaan.
5: After August 8th, if the national average is still above the $4 mark, it'll be the latest in the calendar year that we've ever seen that $4 a gallon mark still stick around.
2: Latest on oil and gasoline prices. 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
2: With the Dodgers completing a blockbuster trade, ESPN baseball reporter Buster Olney expects a lockout.
10: The owners say they want more competitive balance. I think it's more about controlling cost. But that's the reason why they're going for the salary cap. And on the player side, the leadership.

0: leadership is saying we will not allow a salary cap. I think, yes, a lockout of December 1st is inevitable. The question is, will we lose games next spring? It does feel like it's at risk because of the fact there's no middle ground.
1: A new way to make toilet paper, among other things.
2: Kimberly Clark, maker of Huggies diapers, Scott paper towels, and Cottonelle toilet paper, tells the Wall Street Journal they've been looking for a viable alternative to wood pulp and all the trees needed to make it for 20 years now, and they think they found it. It's called Hesper Aloe. It can grow with very little water, which was environmentally promising to the company, and there's plenty of it in the Southwest and elsewhere. With a lot of consumers less than thrilled with the feel of alternatives like bamboo, Kimberly Clark says they're encouraged, but they still need to test the plant to see if it would be as soft, pliable, and absorbent as their current products. Sherry Preston, ABC News.
1: The Zac Brown Band gave fans more than just a show at Boston's Fenway Park last night. The Grammy-winning country group surprised attendees with a free cruise vacation giveaway. The more than 37,000 audience members were gifted with complimentary trips abroad aboard the Margaritaville at Sea, redeemable over the next year. Chuck Sievertson, ABC News.
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8: The views and angle expressed by ABC are not necessarily those of KWYR or its employees, as they've used portions of their newscasts as propaganda. And good afternoon, everyone. It's 12:05 and time for the news being brought to you by Capital City Ford at Pier. Well, the city of Rapid City will offer free motorcycle parking in designated areas from August 5th through August 16th for the 86th Sturgis Motorcycle Rally. Now, reserve motorcycle parking will be available at the downtown parking structure, Hotel Alex Johnson, Prairie Edge Trading Post, Rapid City Visitor Center, Tinderbox, Forefront Design, and Murphy's Pub and Grill. City officials also reminded motorists to use caution due to increased motorcycle traffic during the rally. Well, the Platte City Pool will close for the summer on August 14th. Manager at the pool, Mel Sungrill, tells us how things have gone at the pool.
9: We've had a fabulous season, busy as ever, and good weather, and it's been a good one. We had 12 on staff, not including head guards, managers, and things like that, so we've had a wonderful staff this summer. Our last day is going to be August 14th. We have a regular hours, one last week, and then starting August 9th through the 14th, we're open just 1 to 4. And we are bumping up our toddler time and lap swim to 4 to 5, Monday through Thursday. And so that Friday the 14th will be our last day of the summer.
8: That, again, was manager at the Platte City Pool, Mel Sungrove. Geddes will hold the Fur Trader Days August 7th through the 9th. Janice Schumann previews the busy and fun weekend ahead.
10: The first time that we're offering this event in our community, it's an opportunity for law enforcement, first responders to engage with their community and break down those barriers that may have been around for a while. And we are going to be offering Touch a Truck feature this year, which we are inviting lots of different businesses, communities, agencies, organizations that service our area and the surrounding area. And we're going to have fire trucks. We have an ambulance, sheriff's vehicle. The emergency management team is going to bring one of their emergency. The chamber is going to be providing a free meal, water, hot dogs, and chips, and free of charge. 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
8: That right there was Julie Meisner with the Ainsworth Area Chamber of Commerce. More from Julie coming up on Nebraska News. Geddes will hold Fur Trader Days, as mentioned, August 7th through the 9th. Janice Schumann now joins us to preview the busy and fun weekend ahead.
11: We're going to start off on Friday night. We're going to have a bull bash and breakaway roping.

0: And then on Saturday morning, we'll have a walk run at 8 a.m., leading into a big parade at 10:30 where kids get lots of candy. And then we have bouncy houses for kids and games for kids and petting zoo. And the Historical Society has a scavenger hunt where they go into each of the historical buildings. There are little skits that kids put on and adults put on, and it's really a fun time for that. 12 o'clock is a pedal pull. 1 o'clock is horseshoes and bean bags. And we end up the evening with a ranch rodeo. And then on Sunday morning, we start with a community church service. And in the afternoon, we will have a poker run, a kids' play day with all their horses out at the rodeo grounds, and a tractor pull, lots of big boys in their tractors. And when that finishes about 4 o'clock, we will start water fights. The firemen sponsors water fights between different towns to see who can push their barrel back the furthest. Lots of good eats, lots of good treats. Car show on Saturday, 12 to 2. Main Street will be blocked off, so it's all on nice black top. And come and show your fancy cars and join in with the community and surrounding people that show up for this day. It's usually a nice crowd.
1: That again was Janice Schumann. Gregory County 4-H Achievement Days are getting underway here today. Erin Schulte gives us a preview.
2: The Gregory County 4-H Achievement Days will be held at the Burke Rodeo Grounds in Burke. We will have our Clover Bun Small Animal Show, followed by our Rabbit Companion Animal and Poultry Show, free beer floats for anyone who would like one. And then our kids are going to go down to Burke, and they're going to do their interview judging and exhibit judging at the Burke Civic Center, which will be open for viewing on Tuesday, August 4th by the public. And we also have our beef show, free watermelon feed, sheep show, and meat goat show Tuesday, August 4th. And then don't forget to come down to the community center for the free pancake feed from 5 to 7. At that time, we will also be having a car show. So if you want to come see some cool cars, that will all be at the Burke Civic Center. We will wrap up our achievement days Wednesday, August 5th with the swine show, dairy cattle, and dairy goat, free freeze pop, livestock judging contest, our round robin showmanship, Ag Olympics, followed by a free community meal sponsored by the Burke Riding Club. And then we will be having our premium sale at 6:30.
1: That again was Erin Schulte. 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
4: The city of Burke had their Dog Days festivities wrap up yesterday. Community Club President Tasha Martin says it was a very fun weekend.
5: We had an awesome turnout at all of our events. Our parade lineup was huge this year. Lots of really fun family floats, which was awesome to see. Some of these floats had two, three vehicles in line because there were so many people. Lots of really good fundraisers going on. Our park was packed with activities between the athletic club and volleyball. We did sand volleyball tournament and a dunk tank for the softball program that we're starting here in town. And SBCLA did their carnival that they do in the afternoon. Our firemen, as always, do their free root beer floats with the pedal pole. We had a jam-packed afternoon. Ended with probably one of the biggest attended street dances that I've seen in quite a while. During the street dance, we did what we called Locks for Lindy. And the idea came up about shaving heads as a fundraiser for Lindy Kaler and her family. So we had seven awesome candidates step up and were willing to shave their heads. And the original plan was for the top vote. So one person originally planned on shaving their heads. And in a matter of the last 20 minutes, we had five of them step up, and we got to see that come to fruition there, which was really stinking cool. So we ended up with five out of the seven left with shaved heads, raised a ton of money for an awesome family, and it was just really cool to see the community step up. And it's just one of those things that I love where we live for that exact reason. These small town communities show up, and they show up big.
4: That again was Natasha Martin. The Mid-Dakota Fair wrapped up on Saturday at the Tripp County 4-H Center in the fairgrounds. Marky Bachman with Tripp County 4-H tells us how things went.

0: know, I think it went really well. It was pretty decent weather for the most part, except for Saturday got a little toasty on us on the beef show, but we had a really nice turnout. The magic show went really well. We had three different shows, and each one of them had a packed room pretty much. So, and all the watermelon eating contests went over well, and all the shows had good participation, and the judges did a fantastic job with each kid. They start working with these animals probably a couple weeks to a couple months beforehand, depending on which animal they're working with, and they have to tame them down, get them settled enough that they can handle them, and then be okay with the show ring and all the different people and sounds that they're going to hear from then that time. So it definitely takes a lot of work and definitely a lot of parent participation as well with those kids. So we definitely appreciate everything that they put into it and the parents as well.
1: Marky says there was a ton of help from all across the community.
0: Yes, we had a couple different meals that went on from the Town and Country Women. They put on a fantastic meal a couple of the days. The CFEL ladies put on the meal the first night for us. And we had Tripp County Water User District put on one of the suppers. Bank West put on a breakfast for us. First Fidelity and Livestock Auction put on the other breakfast. So we definitely appreciate all those guys coming in and feeding us all. We'd just like to thank all the volunteers that jump in and help with putting this on, because it's definitely a lot more than one person can handle. So I appreciate everybody that comes in and helps put it on for the and helps the office get it taken care of, especially with my educator being out on maternity leave right now. So we had to fill a few extra spots and I appreciate everybody coming in and taking care of business there for me.
1: That again was Marky Bachman, Tripp County 4-H. The Winter Fire Department held their annual poker run back on Saturday. Darren Paulson says they had a very good turnout.
2: We had a really great turnout. We had 38 bikes and 6 cars. We had everybody show up on time from 11 to noon, and we kicked off at 12:30. The guys and ladies drove all the way to Presho, to Jet Lane, hung out there for a little bit, then went to Relay Bar. Then after Relay Bar, they went to the Silver Dollar in Chamberlain. After the Silver Dollar, they went to the Puck U Bar in Pukwana. Then after the Puck U Bar, they went to Dock 44 and then back to the fire hall where they had a great supper. We're really fortunate to have a great community here in Winter. We appreciate all the local businesses for donating door prizes and donating money and time. I want to thank all the firefighters that helped put the poker on. And I'd really like to thank Rikita and Roger for donating the food for a meal. And then Sandy and Kim Hall for letting us have the door prizes at the Pheasant Bar.
1: That again was Darren Polson with the Winter Volunteer Fire Department. The Sand Hills Prairie Refuge Association will be holding a Fire Tower Trail Hike and Plant Tour on Saturday in Valentine starting at 10 a.m. Dwayne Reading tells us all about it.
3: Well, we're going to meet at the Valentine Wildlife Refuge at the trailhead for the Fire Tower. We're going to hike up. It's about a little less than a mile round trip. It's not a very far hike. But there's a fire tower on the top of the hill that was built in the 30s by the CCC that has an observation deck and stuff on it. So we're going to hike up there and climb up. And the view of the prairie and the refuge from there is pretty stunning. Signage that explains what you're looking at and how the CCC built it and all that kind of thing. And on the trail, there's signage about the flora and fauna there. And we'll also be joined by two biologists who will answer any questions about the flora and fauna, the birds and the plants and everything. It takes about 2 hours. We'll then go to a shady area there by the trailhead and have snacks and a talk and just relax and recuperate from the walk. It's a fun hike. It's dogs are welcome on leashes, kids, beautiful view, the Hackberry Lake there that we look out over Hackberry Lake on the trailhead. And it's just a great way to spend an afternoon on the prairie.
1: That again was Dwayne Reading. For KWIR News, I'm Chris Dowski.
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5: 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It's 12:18. 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
2: Well, a warm day for us today. Going to top out at about 95 in north central Nebraska for you today. The good news is there is a chance of rain here on the overnight north central Nebraska, and it could get a little cool down to about 57 tonight. Tomorrow's high cool as well. Nice little break Tuesday and Wednesday with a high of 72. Ainsworth 84. Valentine is 84 degrees here this afternoon. Well, the Ainsworth Chamber of Commerce is going to be part of a nationwide event tomorrow as they'll hold a national night out. Julie Meisner tells us all about it.
3: The first time that we're offering this event in our community, it's an opportunity for law enforcement, first responders to engage with their community and break down those barriers that may have been around for a while. And we are going to be offering Touch a Truck feature this year, which we are inviting lots of different businesses, communities, agencies, organizations that service our area and the surrounding area. And we're going to have fire trucks. 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We really just want to invite our community to come out, have a great time, have fun, and build community connections.
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6: Joining us on the phone lines now, she is the Burt Community Club president, Natasha Martin. Natasha, you guys just wrapped up festivities over the weekend on Sunday for Dog Days in Burt. So how'd things go for you guys Friday, Saturday, and Sunday?
7: We had an awesome turnout at all of our events. Our parade lineup was huge this year. Lots of really fun family floats, which was awesome to see. Some of these floats had two, three vehicles in line because there were so many

0: people. Lots of really good fundraisers going on. Our park was packed with activities between the athletic club and volleyball. We did sand volleyball tournament and a dunk tank for the softball program that we're starting here in town. And SCCLA did their carnival that they do in the afternoon. Our firemen, as always, do their free root beer floats with the pedal pole. We had a jam-packed afternoon. Ended with probably one of the biggest attended street dances that I've seen in quite a while.
1: You guys had a fundraiser for Lindy Kaler. How'd that go?
0: We did. So during the street dance, we did what we called Locks for Lindy. And the idea came up about shaving heads as a fundraiser for Lindy Kaler and her family. So we had seven awesome candidates step up and were willing to shave their heads. And the original plan was for the top vote. So one person originally planned on shaving their heads. And in a matter of the last 20 minutes, we had five of them step up. And we got to see that kind of come to fruition there, which was really stinking cool. So we ended up with five out of the seven left with shaved heads, raised a ton of money for an awesome family. And it was just really cool to see the community step up. And it's just one of those things that I love where we live for that exact reason. These small town communities show up and they show up big.
1: Natasha, is there anything I'm leaving out that you want to pass along to our listeners? Anything they need to know about in regards to dog days over the weekend?
0: You know, we wrapped up with a breakfast benefit for Lindy Kaler as well. Moving forward, we are starting up 4-H Achievement Days in Burke as well. So we're looking at another full week in Burke. Lots of things to do. Lots of kids working hard to present different exhibits and animal showing and lots of things going on in Burke coming up. We will also have one more fundraiser for Lindy Kaler on August 29th at the Burke VFW. We'll do a live and silent auction that evening, and then we will draw for our side-by-side that we have been selling raffle tickets for.
1: Hey, Natasha, thank you so much for joining us. We greatly appreciate it.
0: Thank you.
1: That, again, was Burke Community Club President Natasha Martin.
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1: We're excited to have back with us once again Ethan Vober, of course, the manager for the Cologne Chaos Amateur Baseball Program. Coach, we're looking forward to the state tournament at Caldwell Park. We'll talk about your first-round matchup in just a bit. But for those who missed our chat last week, just talk about the guys qualifying for state out of Chamberlain and how well they played in districts there.
4: You know, we knew going in, Winter, common opponents. We played them tight all year. Lucky enough to sweep them. The hardest thing to do in Pony Hills is beat a team three times, so was never knew how that game was going to go. And, you know, we get down early on in that game. And, you know, like, all the credit in the world to the guys. They never gave up. High spirit, you know, on top of it, we went out, hit the ball. We played defense. You know, you make an error or two, it's whatever. You just brush it off. And that's kind of been the difference this year than the years past, is our ability to kind of just go with the flow and not let a lot of stuff bring us down.
1: You know, it was interesting. It's like March Madness. Of course, you being a Duke fan, love March Madness. But with the brackets coming out Sunday afternoon, you just don't know who's going to face who. And you guys draw Del Rapids PBR, who won a state championship a couple of years ago. So talk about this first-round matchup, seeing Del Rapids PBR. This should be a fun matchup coming up Thursday at 11 a.m., Coach.
4: Absolutely. Kind of like you said, pressure's on them. We're just going to go out and do our best. Don't know a lot about the team. Obviously, don't have a long history. Second time in the state tournament. We're just going to go out and do what we do. You know, obviously, they got great players, state champions, I think, 2 years ago. But, you know, 11 a.m. on a Thursday morning sounds like a good day to have a day. Anything can happen. Just go out and hit, play clean defense, and make the moves like we did all tournament. You know, nothing, nothing.

0: Something bad's going to come from that. And, you know, if we don't squeak by, we were there, we had fun, that's all you can do.
1: And like you said, that's when baseball's, in my opinion, is the most fun being played. When no pressure's on you, you can play loose and free, and all the pressure's on them. I mean, give it heck, you just never know what happens at the state tournament at Caldwell Park.
0: Absolutely. A couple years back, we knocked Kimball White Lake off at home by one run with nine guys on the road. You know, so it's just crazy, you know, when there's no pressure on you and you don't feel that stuff that you have to win and you have to do this or you have to have that hit and you just kind of go out and do your thing, great things happen, and history will show that.
1: Be a lot of fans at Caldwell seeing your guys play for the first time this year. Talk to me, remind my audience about guys who've been leading your pitching staff and hitting the ball well going into the state tournament.
0: Joey Cole grabbed his seventh win, most in franchise history for us. He's been an absolute unit, hasn't started a ton and hasn't needed to. The guys came out of the bullpen, and guys like Jake Luce, a little bit of Carter Brickman, a little bit of myself, Kevin Carter, that's kind of the guys that'll get out there and get the starts, and the offense will go get us the lead, and Joey's job is just to go out there and close it down, or in a close game, he'll hold them so our bats can get back out in front. But Jake has two wins on the year. Joey, like I said, we got three saves on the year as a team, so you know, pitching isn't too bad off. I think, obviously, Lewis with a rubber arm, that guy can go six games for 180 pitches every game and feel great. So I'm not worried. I think depth-wise, we're going to be okay. Hitting the ball is going to be the thing, kind of adjusting to some pitchers that we haven't seen.
1: Hey, we wish you guys nothing but the absolute best starting on Thursday, Ethan. Thanks for joining us here, bud.
0: Absolutely. Thank you, Dosky.
1: That again was Ethan Vober, Cologne Chaos Amateur Baseball Coach.
2: Marty's in winter has taken another markdown. Can you believe they are at half price on spring and summer stuff? I mean, this is your time to save. And what a great store at downtown Winter. Half price. Yes, Marty's in winter has taken another markdown. Indeed, they are at half price right now. What a great time to buy at Marty's in the Winter Mini Mall.
1: Joining us on behalf of the Winter Volunteer Fire Department is Darren Polson. Darren, you guys had your annual poker run back on Saturday, so how'd that go for you guys?
3: We had a really great turnout. We had 38 bikes and six cars.
1: Now, you guys had pretty darn good weather, so tell us about your route, what route you guys took, and just the overall day and what all took place.
3: Yeah, we had everybody show up on time from 11 to noon, and we kicked off at 12:30. The guys and ladies drove all the way to Presho, to Jet Lane, hung out there for a little bit, then went to Relay Bar. Then after Relay Bar, they went to the Silver Dollar in Chamberlain. After the Silver Dollar, they went to the Puck U Bar in Pukwana. Then after the Puck U Bar, they went to Dock 44 and then back to the fire hall where they had a great supper.
1: Just as a whole, Darren, the money that you guys made from this poker run, what do you guys use those proceeds towards?
3: We used most of the proceeds just to get some new equipment, to update equipment, and do vehicle maintenance.
1: Talk about the tremendous support from the community, because Scotty and I talk about it all the time because it's true. You guys are always on call. You guys bust your tail. Just talk about the great community support you guys have seen from. We talked to Jason about the street dance and now the poker run. It seems like you guys have a great following here.
3: Yes, we do. We are really fortunate to have a great community here in Winter. We appreciate all the local businesses for donating door prizes and donating money and time. I want to thank all the firefighters that helped put the poker run on, and I'd really like to thank Rikita and Roger for donating the food for a meal, and then Sandy and Kim Hall for letting us have the door prizes at the Pheasant Bar.
1: Hey, Darren, thank you so much for your time. We greatly appreciate it, sir.
3: Thank you, Chris.
1: That again was Darren Polson on behalf of the Winter Volunteer Fire Department.
2: 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Half price. Yes, Marty's in Winter has taken another markdown. Indeed, they are at half price right now. What a great time to buy at Marty's in the Winter Mini Mall.
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0: Country 1260, Real Country for South Dakota and Nebraska. Garth Brooks at 1235 on this Monday afternoon. 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December up 7 1/4 at 471 1/4. March up 7 1/4 at 487. September Kansas City wheat up 11 1/2 at 719. December up 11 1/2, 735 1/4. August soybeans up 1 1/2, 1173 1/2. September up 4 1/4 at 1175. November up 4 3/4, 1192 1/4. 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
2: 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He tells Brownfield after adequate moisture during and right after planting, some crops are beginning to suffer from dry conditions. 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

0: You know, by doing that, that allows that plant to continue to photosynthesize. But fungicides will also help with the transpiration of the corn plant and actually help keep that canopy cool and keep the corn working at maximum efficiency while they do that.
1: Looking ahead, what strategies can farmers implement after harvest to reduce stress in 2027?
0: You know, would tell you that Brevant has a lot of solutions, whether it's our Power Corn List hybrids or our Vorseed hybrids, both with tremendous insect protection packages, you know, to take insects out of the equation as far as causing stress. And also a lot of the new releases we have pretty phenomenal plant health to go with that. So some of the things that, you know, growers, we can't always say when it's going to rain or not going to rain. But if you look all the way back to spring planting and our PSD or stress emergence scores, thick hybrids are going to emerge well, stay healthy throughout the season, and handle drought with products like Aquamax.
1: If farmers have additional questions about late season crop stress, what would you recommend they do?
0: You know, I would tell you to continue walking fields. Nothing better on the farm than your eyes on the corn and walking with your local retail agronomist or your Brevant representative. And, you know, start to do some evaluations. How has stress affected this field? 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You know, also a great time of the year to start looking at root structures, digging roots to see, you know, just how things look this year. Also, maybe do some tissue testing, see what your fertility looks like, and then make a plan for fall with your local Brevant retailer to make sure that you get a plan and works for 2027 to improve those things.
1: To learn more, talk with your local retailer or visit Brevant.com. I'm Mark Dorenkamp with Managing for Profit on Brownfield, a content partnership with Brevant Seeds.
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2: 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Cyclospora cases are being reported in nearly all 50 states, according to the Centers for Disease Control. Cyclospora is a parasite that causes severe but treatable gastric issues in humans. Craig Hedberg is with the University of Minnesota.
4: Many of our foodborne illnesses are preventable from many perspectives, but our food system is big and complex. We're growing a lot of food out in nature. There are lots of opportunities for contamination to occur, and preventing all of those really is not going to be practical or really feasible.
2: Hedberg says proper food handling is one way to minimize your risk from cyclospora. At the University of Delaware, Kalmia Neal reassures consumers that cases like this are rare.
5: We have a plethora of food that's being produced all the time in the United States, and the majority of it is not associated ever with any instance of illness. I think we have dedicated food safety professionals at all levels, and this outbreak is a bit unusual. But we are learning from it, and we will make improvements as needed. But I really hope that there remains the trust in the food supply, because there are people who are involved that are trying to do their very best.
2: That's Farm to Fork. I'm Daryl Anderson.
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Well, as we look at August live cattle down 12, 231.60. We're looking at October up 2 at 227.27. December down 15, 226.80. August feeder cattle down 12, 347.90. September down 92 at 342.85. August lean hogs down 115, 97.70. October down 102, 83.82. 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Hello to you at Gregory County with some Lori Morgan at 1260.

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1: Happy Monday, sports fan. In the state JV Teener Baseball Championship game Sunday in Esteline, Clyde Geddes won the state championship over Tri-Valley 1-0. Walter Gracer had the game-winning single in the bottom of the seventh inning that scored Hayes DeVry. Clyde Geddes won a perfect 5-0 at state this past weekend, and they also

0: the Sportsmanship Award. Here's their coach, Jared Behring.
1: Yeah, it was a great week in the baseball for us. We played three straight games. We knew we had the pitchers we wanted, and Jameson Leader threw a complete game against Korska. And then we knew we had Bodie Kuiper for Tri-Valley, and we had seen them. And Bodie went in and got us through, I don't even know, six and a third or into the seventh inning, I think. It's such a whirlwind of an inning, I don't even remember. But and then Isaac Leader came in, and just two great games. Yeah, a lot of fun. The ending, you know, we struggled. We had left a lot of guys on base. I felt like we hit it well, but just it was like there was a gate at third base. We just couldn't get a run across. Tri-Valley had a lot of base runners, too, and nobody could get a run across. And I told them it might come down to the bottom of the seventh, and it did. And Walter Grazer was up with the guy on first and second. He was struggling a little bit, and he went in there and hit a pitch to center. And I don't know if the guy misread it or missed it, but it scored Hayes from second to end it.
0: That again was Plaid Geddes JV Teener baseball coach Jared Behring. Golf on Saturday at the Brooks Arnold Memorial Golf Tournament Saturday at Frederick P. Golf Course in Valentine. The team of Chris Elliott, Eric Wackler, Grant Bittner, and Brandon Perrone, they were victorious as they shot a 54. Also, a shout-out to Tate Wagner. He had a hole-in-one on Saturday at Medicine Creek Golf Course in Presho. He did that at hole number three. Well, it was quite the feat on Saturday at Prairie Green in Sioux Falls. George Christopoulos and Steve Sanford, both of Sioux Falls, they were in the same golf group, and both guys had hole-in-ones. George hit his hole-in-one in hole number two, while Steve had a hole-in-one in hole number 11 Saturday at Prairie Green. State B Amateur Baseball Tournament pairings were out for this week in Mitchell. Wednesday at 8:15, Kimball Whitelake will take on Valley Springs. Thursday at 11 a.m., the Cologne Chaos will take on Del Rapids PBR. Chaos manager Ethan Bober talks about their play in districts last week to punch their ticket to state.
2: You know, we knew going in, winner, common opponent. We played them tight all year. Lucky enough to sweep them. The hardest thing to do in Tony Hills is beat a team three times. So we never knew how that game was going to go. And, you know, we get down early on in that game. And, you know, like all the credit in the world to the guys. They never gave up. High spirit. On top of it, we went out, hit the ball. We played defense. You know, you make an error or two. It's whatever, you just brush it off. And that's kind of been the difference this year than the years past is our ability to kind of just go with the flow and not let a lot of stuff bring us down.
0: That again was Cologne Chaos Amateur Baseball manager Ethan Bober. Saturday in the State B Amateur Baseball Tournament in Mitchell at around 1:30, winner Cologne will take on the Del Rapids Mudcats. Mudcat manager Grant Olson says they're looking forward to the big matchup.
3: They're a great team. Obviously, they've got some good pitching. They've got some veteran guys in that dugout, you know, and then obviously offensively, they just put the ball in play. And so we're going to have to come sharp. We're going to have to be ready to back up our pitching and play good defense and hopefully get a few runs across the plate.
0: That again was Del Rapids Mudcat Amateur Baseball manager Grant Olson. At around 8:15 Saturday night, Burke will take on Redfield Dairy Queen and Mitchell. Don't forget, folks, the Burke Golf Course will be hosting a 2-lady 9-hole scramble fun night coming up this Wednesday. $50 entry fee with the meal included. Shotgun starts at 6 p.m. To get signed up, call 775-9190. 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
1: From ABC News, I'm Chuck Severson. Calling for his ex-son-in-law, Ohio Republican Congressman Max Miller, to leave Congress over abuse allegations. Ohio's senior senator and fellow Republican Bernie Moreno. ABC's Jay O'Brien.
2: In a February police report obtained by ABC News, Moreno told authorities her daughter came back from staying with Miller and had a fractured collarbone and what appeared to be a handprint bruise on her shoulder. Moreno also detailed an alleged pattern of abuse against her, alleging Miller threw her against the wall weeks earlier and saying in 2024 he held a gun to her head and separately threw hot water on her. Moreno told authorities her toddler said, "Daddy, kill you."
1: Miller denies the allegation, saying he's never been charged. Two Republican senators who delayed the Todd Blanche nomination for attorney general say they're satisfied that Blanche has met their demands by releasing written statements on killing a proposed political compensation fund and immunity from IRS audits for the Trump family and others. On the latter, ABC News legal contributor, Hofstra law professor James Sample.
3: This particular contract, if you will, always suffered from the problem of the fact that there wasn't really adversity, i.e. that both sides were essentially the same side.
1: A Judiciary Committee vote is expected tomorrow. President Trump saying new Iran talks would start today, but Iran denies it, saying it's close to a deal with Oman to create a temporary route through the Strait of Hormuz. ABC's Matt Rivers and Amman Jordan.
4: They do say they are getting closer to a lasting agreement with Oman. Exactly what is in that agreement, what it looks like, will be some sort of toll system. We're not sure at the moment, but it does appear that those two countries at least are getting closer toward an agreement that would obviously affect the rest of the world.
1: Two deaths have been reported in the parasitic stomach bug outbreak in Michigan, says the state health department. Cases in the state have topped 11,000. 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
1: 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ABC News Washington Bureau Managing Editor Catherine Falders.
9: The idea here is that they will get access within milliseconds faster, if you will, than me or you when we see these things posted on the president's social media platform. Critics have raised the prospects of that, but also say that it's corrupt, that it's another example of presidential self-enrichment.
1: New details on the mass shooting that left three people dead outside a fast food restaurant. ABC's Trevor Ault at the scene in Twin Falls, Idaho.
10: The first 911 calls coming in Saturday afternoon. Hundreds of people in this crowded shopping center running for their lives. Video shows Jordan Salinas, the citizen who returned fire, taking on the shooter and likely saving lives. The 35-year-old tells the Idaho Statesman he had just pulled into the parking lot when he heard the gunfire. He said he felt no fear

0: adding, quote, "There's a task that needs to be done, and we're the ones who need to do it," and said the gunman did not like it when bullets started firing both ways.
1: In a new alert, Microsoft is warning that it identified widespread compromise of Wi-Fi networks at hotels and other hospitality-related businesses. Russian-backed hackers will use hotel Wi-Fi networks to create fake pages that look like real Microsoft 365 logins, and they'll steal your credentials or send malware. Chuck Sievertson, ABC News.
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9: 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Keeping you going in Gregory and Tripp counties.

Yeah, the race is on to the weekend. Trail Country, Trot Con Taylor here with one job to make it feel like it's not Monday for you. I know. Wish us luck with that one. It's Miss Sylvia and Nobody.

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0: 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Well, Snickers Ice Cream is hiring a chief online chill officer to help make the internet a little less dramatic. 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
7: 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You'll know what's going on in Central South Dakota and North Central Nebraska. Central South Dakota and Nebraska sports and weather, a 7-day forecast, 4 radar maps, plenty with the Central South Dakota news, the mailbag,

0: partly sunny with a high near 95. It'll be breezy with a south wind, 18 to 25 miles per hour. Monday night, a chance of showers and thunderstorms. Areas of smoke before 7 p.m. Mostly cloudy with a low around 59. There is also a chance of precipitation at 50%. For north central Nebraska on the overnight, partly cloudy with a low around 70. It will be breezy with a south-southeast wind, 20 to 25 miles per hour. Monday, mostly sunny with a high near 94. Breezy with a south wind, 15 to 20 miles per hour, becoming northwest in the afternoon. Monday night, showers likely and possibly a thunderstorm. Mostly cloudy with the low around 58. Monday night, showers likely and possibly a thunderstorm. Mostly cloudy with the low around 58. There is also a 60% chance of precipitation.
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0: Billy Carrington on Real Country. People are crazy. Yes, they are. Well, some are. Shotgun Tilly here. Mom and Dad going cray-cray, getting the kids ready for back-to-school time. Yes, it is finally here. New research finds that about half of parents of school-aged kids have already started back-to-school shopping and expect to spend between $10 and $300 per kid.
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2: From ABC News, I'm Chuck Sievertson. President Trump saying new Iran talks would start today, but Iran says they're not meeting with the U.S. Iran says it's close to a deal with Oman to create a temporary route through the Strait of Hormuz.
3: They're straight about it, but they deny it. But they're not denying it now. They just put out a statement, not denying it.
2: At the White House this past hour, Trump making several statements.
3: We're talking about the Strait, the opening of the Strait, having it open literally by tomorrow. Completely open.
2: And this warning to Iran.
3: This is the last chance. This is not something that, if it doesn't happen, this is the last chance for them to sign a good document.
2: President Trump also again insisting, without evidence, that while the Justice Department dismissed charges in the Lincoln Memorial Reflecting Pool case, saying evidence points to botched work by the contractor, Trump says it was also vandalism, criticizing the U.S. attorney investigating.
3: I was disappointed with Jeanine Pirro, really disappointed with Jeanine Pirro. She folded like an umbrella.
2: Hundreds of homes are reported burned to the ground, say fire officials in Spokane, Washington. Little or no containment on the wildfires. ABC's Alex Stone in Spokane.
4: More than 7,000 acres burning. Home after home burned to the ground. Residents and their family members are coming back to find what's left.
2: No known deaths, say fire officials. Two deaths have been reported in the parasitic stomach bug outbreak in Michigan, says the state health department. Cases in the state have topped 11,000. Two Republican senators who delayed the Todd Blanche nomination for attorney general say they're now satisfied that Blanche has met their demands by releasing written statements on killing a proposed political compensation fund and also an issue about immunity from IRS audits for the Trump family and others. Judiciary Committee vote is expected tomorrow. You're listening.

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0: Calling for his ex-son-in-law, Ohio Republican Congressman Max Miller, to leave Congress over abuse allegations, Ohio's senior senator and fellow Republican Bernie Moreno. ABC's Jay O'Brien.
5: In a February police report obtained by ABC News, Moreno told authorities her daughter came back from staying with Miller and had a fractured collarbone and what appeared to be a handprint bruise on her shoulder. Moreno also detailed an alleged pattern of abuse against her.
0: Miller refusing to resign and denying the allegations. Construction can raise a racket, but the overall industry lately has been much quieter, says ABC's Jim Ryan.
6: The monthly construction spending report lags by a month, so the latest figures reflect construction activity in June. Residential and private construction both fell that month, while non-residential building picked up about a tenth of a percent. The Census Bureau says construction spending hit a plateau in mid-2024 and has been trending downward ever since.
0: Microsoft issuing a security warning about hotel Wi-Fi. The company saying Russian hackers are using phony sign-in pages to break into your accounts. ABC's Elizabeth Schulze.
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0: 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Chuck Sievertson, ABC News.
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Speaking of cheating, about 10% of Americans admit they've had a flirty or romantic conversation with an AI chatbot like ChatGPT. And 25% of people say that flirting with a chatbot does count as cheating in a relationship.

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0: It's Real Country. Shotgun Taylor here. Here's a guy after my own heart. Rich Benoit has a YouTube channel called Rich Rebuilds and recently purchased a Bentley Arnage for $5,000 from a salvage yard. 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

Back a few months ago, I was headlining at a great big nightclub. And he put me up a couple of days early. I came in a couple of days early, and they put me up at what they call the Star Suite. Now, here I am, headliner in one of the biggest nightclubs in the country, and I wake up at 8 o'clock in the morning in this Star Suite, all by myself. Yeah, that's what I said. Aw. But I did what I've always done, man, to cheer myself up. I picked up my guitar, I sat down, I wrote me a little song. Now this is how it feels to be alone at the top of the hill and trying to figure out why.

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0: 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We're doing the best that we can. Give yourself a hand.
1: Mac Davis on Real Country. I guess this study was done to make us feel better when we get into a car that ain't got no driver. According to research, Waymo's driverless cars crashed 68% less often than human drivers over 50 million miles of operation between 2021 and 2024. Research also finds that Waymo vehicles recorded 85% fewer single vehicle crashes and 80% fewer injury-causing collisions when compared to human drivers. There you go. Feel better.
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2: Joining us now is the principal of the Columbus School District, Samantha West. Sam, you guys have a back-to-school picnic and open house. You guys have been doing this for a little while now, each and every year before school starts. So what can you tell us about this event coming up here August 11th?
3: Our picnic will be August 11th from 5:30 until 7 p.m. All of the teachers will be here, so kiddos are welcome to come and meet their teachers. They can pick up their back-to-school packets and drop off supplies if they would like, so they're ready to go for the first day. Our school board members also cook.

0: hot dogs and hamburgers, and families are welcome to come and have supper and check out the school building and get geared up for our first day of school on Thursday, August 13th.
1: Now, for the picnic and open house, is all that at the school district right there, Sam?
0: It's all right here at the school. They serve supper in the lunchroom, and the kids are welcome to go to all of the classrooms. Everything happens right here on campus.
1: Sure, it's kind of a crazy, busy period. All the staff members getting ready for the busy school year, huh?
0: It's busy. It's exciting, though, to have our kids back.
1: Hey, great to talk to you again, Sam. Thanks for your time.
0: You bet. Thanks, Chris.
1: That, again, the principal of the Columbus School District, Samantha West.
2: In it here now, what are you going to do now? I'm going to be on here now. Who'll be $500,000 bid?
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5: Good afternoon. This is Pat Durkin of Prairie Choice and Fort Pierre. The afternoon commodity futures closes. At the Mercantile on the close today, August Gal at 231.10, down 65. October's at 226.72, down 52. Deces at 226.22, down 72. And Febs are down 37 at 226.50. Over in the feeder cattle, August feeders at 347.82, down 20 cents. September's down $1.22 at 342.55. In the hogs, August hogs, 97.52, down 132. October's down 117 at 83.67. Deuce is down 32 at 75.35. Feb's up 12 cents at 78.82. Grain markets were higher at the close at the Board of Trade. September corn at 449 and a quarter, up 8.5. D's corn at 472 and a half, up 8.5. August beans, 11.68 and three quarters. That was down 3 1/4. Over in the product, the August meal closed at 313.40, up $1.20. In the wheat, September Chicago wheat was 11 3/4 at 651. Kansas City wheat in September at 717 1/4, up 9 3/4. And the Minneapolis wheat closed up 5 1/4 at 695. In the financial markets, the boom bonds are presently trading in September 109.02, and that's up 24.30 for the day. The dollar is basically unchanged. We're trading at 99.80. It's up 1 point. Gold market in August is trading at 4,522. That's up $3.10. D silver's up 5 cents at 589.98. Over in the energy market, September crude at 80.30, down 4.37. Sugar market in October closed at 15.01, up 35. December cotton up 78 at 82.57. And the coffee market closed today in December at 304.70, down 9.95. Our toll-free number at Fort Pierce is 1-800-658-2232. 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

0: Sechongwa Wiowa OT is accepting applications for the 2026-27 school year now through August 3rd. 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
2: We're joined once again by Mike Sciotta, of course, the executive director with the Winter Area Chamber of Commerce. Mike, I'm looking forward to this coming up here for Thursday the 6th, Winter Summer Night, celebrating 60 years of Frontier Motors. So refresh our memory. I know we have some new details for the big event Thursday here, right?
3: Absolutely. Once again, come out and help celebrate Frontier Motors as they're our sponsor for this Summer Nights event. Hard to believe it's the tail end of the summer, Chris. We have a really fun event planned, so I hope everybody comes down and enjoys. We have Uncle Roy and the boys, but we have about three really fun featured events to come down to. We have the fire department will be hosting fire truck rides. We have another new event with the kids that come down is called Bicycle Spin Art, where they'll make art. They'll get on a bike and they will turn a drum and create a painting from spinning that, which Dan Patmore from Winter True Value has created, and that should be a really lot of fun. But really the one I'm looking forward to, Chris, is human foosball. We have an inflatable. It's 25 foot by 45 foot, and we have 5 people on a team. And I know our chamber board is taking on an all-star team on the opposing team. There are 5 people on a team. But what we're doing, we're asking if any organizations or businesses would like to participate to contact the chamber, get 5 people. And if you got a team to play, or we'll get somebody for you to play. It's a lot of fun. We did it a few years ago in Clome, and it was really a fun event. So go ahead, and if you have questions on that, just call the chamber, and we'd like to get you involved. But it should be a really fun night, so I hope everybody's able to make it on the 6th.
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3: 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We have Hidden Gems, and we have a new food truck vendor, Richie Z's from Pier, will be down here. And I know we have some other fun treats to go with it, so it should be a really fun time.
2: Looking forward to it, Mike. Thanks for joining us again.
3: Thanks, Chris.
2: That again was Mike Scott, Executive Director with the Winter Area Chamber of Commerce.
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2: We're joined once again by Jeff Smith, of course, at the Prairie View Gospel Barn in Gregory. Jeff, you guys have reached big status here. Your 50th concert coming up here. It's going to be on Sunday, August the 16th with Gold City Quartet. So what can you tell us about this big show coming up here, Jeff?
3: Well, we're excited. It's a traditional quartet. They have all the main parts, and they just do a phenomenal job. We've been following them for years. Actually, you know, for us to have 50 concerts, I don't think when we started we'd ever think we'd get to there, and here we are already. Started in 2019, and here in 26, we're doing our 50th concert on August 16th. And, Chris, we want everybody to know this is an exciting group. They have all kinds of number one songs. They've got 60 Singing News Fan Awards. They've got some Dove Awards. They've been around for almost five decades, the group total. And so we're excited. Of course, it's all a younger group of guys right now that are coming on the scene, and they're doing a wonderful job. Doors are going to open at 5, and there's going to be a meal available at the concession stand that night. We hope people come and take part of that. And, of course, the concert actually starts at 6:30. Best way to get tickets is still just to call or to text me at 605-830-1545. Or you can stop by Bank West in Gregory. They'll have tickets available there, too. So, yeah, 50 concerts. It's pretty incredible.
2: You guys have come a long way, too. You guys have always knocked it out of the park. But 50 concerts, Jeff, think about all the hard work that you guys have put in out there.
3: Well, we don't want to think about the hard work. Or we'll stop doing it. We just love it when people come and hear these groups. You know, they come from all over in the country. These guys are from down, I think, in Alabama, actually, or Georgia. I can't even remember off the top of my head. But, you know, they're making a long trip. And so to get these kind of number one groups into our local area, we sure hope people take advantage of it and come. It's going to be a wonderful night of music. And, again, doors open at 5. Concert starts at 6:30. That's August 16th. And it's kind of fitting to have Gold City on our 50th concert. So we're excited.
2: We're so happy for you guys, Jeff. Look forward to 50 more coming up here. Thanks for joining us here today.
3: We've already got them planned for next year, so and plus the ones this year yet. So thanks, Chris, for all KWIR does for us.
2: That again was Jeff Smith at the Prairie View Gospel Barn in Gregory.
4: And good afternoon, 313. Folks, want to let you know that due to the construction on Monroe Street in Winter, they're going to be working on the Insurance Center sidewalk on Tuesday and some part of Wednesday in front of the office on 3rd Street, so they will have no access to their front door Tuesday or Wednesday. Please use the door on the west side of the office, which says employees only. Alrighty, they thank you. Sorry for any inconvenience. In the long run, it'll be great. But again, due to the construction on Monroe Street, there will not be access to the front door at the Insurance Center on Tuesday or Wednesday. They say use the door on the west side of the office, which says employees only. That's Tuesday and Wednesday at the Insurance Center in Winter.
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2: And good afternoon, everyone. 3:15 on this Monday. Well, north central Nebraska, looking at that chance of showers, areas of smoke on the overnight here tonight. Chilly too, nice and cool, down to about 55 for you tonight. Slight chance of showers for you. Tomorrow's high could be only around 70 degrees in north central Nebraska. And then Tuesday night's low at 51. Slight chance of showers on Wednesday. Wednesday's high should be around 76. So a couple nice days here, down to 56 Wednesday night. Thursday's high at 87, comfortable as well. Thursday night clear, down to 62. Friday looking sunny. Friday's high at 93, clear Friday night, 65. Saturday's sunny and hot. Saturday's high should be around 95. Clear on Saturday night, 66. Sunday's high at 96. And then Monday's high at 94 in north central Nebraska. We will take a look at your central South Dakota extended forecast next.
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2: Well, we look at central South Dakota. That chance of showers before 10 tonight, that a chance between 10 and 1. Cloudy, 56 for you on the overnight tonight. Tuesday, there is that slight chance of showers. Areas of smoke, too, partly sunny. A high of 72 on your Tuesday. Cloudy on Tuesday night, 53. And then Wednesday looking sunny. Wednesday's high should be around 79. Pretty good looking midweek. Thursday's high, 87. Wednesday night's low, backing up down to 59. Pretty nice. Friday looking sunny, high of 92. Saturday looking sunny. Saturday's high should be around 94. Clear Saturday night, 68 and breezy. Sunday looking sunny. Sunday's high should be around 94 once again. Down to 68 Sunday night, and then Monday looking sunny. Monday's high should be around 93. In central South Dakota. Valentine at 91, Chamberlain 91, Pier 89, Ainsworth 91, Gregory at 91. It's 93 right here at 1260 in your afternoon weather discussion. 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It is 318.
4: Welcome to the Harvest USA Report. I'm Brian Hale. An original production of Howard Hale Broadcasting, now expanded throughout North America.
5: We're talking to Josh Wright, Sydney, Nebraska. About how long do you suppose you'll be in the Dutton area?
6: About two or three more weeks. We should have it wrapped up if we don't get any moisture.
5: So you haven't been bothered by any rain here, have you?
6: No. It's been nice and sunny, nice and cool. Everybody loves the weather up here. They think it's pretty hot. It's in the hundreds, but we come out of an area where it was 125. So this is beautiful for us.
5: Where do you figure you'll go after Dutton?
6: I'll probably eastern side of Montana, cut some wheat over there, do some lentils, and it's raining back home, so hopefully our fall crops will be good.
5: Do you do mostly straight cut, or do you pick up any swaths?
6: We mostly pick up swaths in the Dutton area. We have a little of the earlier stuff we did. We're on our starting our second week. We did some straight cut, and we're kind of mixed in between it all. We got four different fields going, so some guys are picking up, some guys are straight cutting.
5: So how many machines have you got running?
6: We got 10 here in the Dutton area, 3 over in the Miles City area. At the beginning, like I said, we were doing the straight cutting, but they come in and they wreck it so quick, we can't keep up with it. So some farmers, they like to swath it, you know, early. And other guys, if we can get to it before they swath it, that'd be great, but we just can't keep up with it. One day the wheat's standing perfect, the next day it's down.
5: So how much faster miles per hour can you go when you're straight cutting compared to picking up swaths?
6: It's about the same, really. I mean, just, you know, 60 bushel wheat, we're 40-foot swaths. We're going about 3 to 3.5. It's the same.

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1: 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Thanks again for listening, and may God bless. I'm Brian Hale.
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3: And good afternoon, everyone. 321 on this Monday with the Bassett Livestock Auction. They're holding a special feeder cattle sale that'll be happening on Wednesday with way up Sedine, fall calves, and yearlings at noon. No sale that, of course, happened last Saturday at the Burke Livestock. They did not have a sale. They will have a sale here on the 10th. Of course, Dog Days was happening last weekend. And the Presho Livestock Auction, their next sale will be a way-up cow sale beginning at 11 a.m. on Thursday. This is your Ag News. News time, 322.
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3: Well, we look at August live cattle down 65 to 3110. October down 52 at 226.72. December down 72 at 226.22. August feeder cattle down 20 at 347.82. September down 122. 342.55. October down 165, 333.70. August lean hogs down 132, 97.52. October down 117, 83.67. September corn up 8.5 at 449.25. December up 8.5 at 472.5. March up 8.5 at 488.25. September, Kansas City wheat up 9.75, 717.25. December up 10.25, 734. March up 10.25 at 746.25. August soybeans down 3.25, 1168.75. September up 3 at 1173.75. November up 4.75, 1192.25. 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Marquis Bachman will join us today on the Farm and Ranch Review at 3:30. 3:24. Again, I want to remind you, due to the construction on Monroe Street, they'll be working on the Insurance Center sidewalk at Tuesday and Wednesday in front of the office on 3rd Street. So they'll have no access to the front door at the Insurance Center Tuesday or Wednesday. They ask that you please use the door on the west side of the office, which says employees only. That's at the Insurance Center in Winter for Tuesday and for Wednesday. It's 324.
5: The Wheat Quality Council's annual Hard Red Spring Wheat Tour recently took place in North Dakota, giving the wheat industry early indicators on the quantity and quality of the 2026 spring wheat crop. 42 participants traveled 10 routes across North Dakota, stopping in 238 wheat fields, reports Interim Wheat Quality Council Executive Director Sean Finney.
6: The overall predicted yield for this year is 48 bushels per acre, which is one bushel per acre less than our last year's prediction. We didn't see much disease pressure this year. And we did see some drought stresses and some heat stress. But overall, the crop looks fairly good.
5: While it's too early to tell the quality of this year's spring wheat, and conditions can change between now and harvest, Finney says the tour participants view this crop as generally positive. This year's tour did not swing down into South Dakota, states Finney, as in recent years it's been increasingly difficult to find enough wheat fields to assess in northern South Dakota. The growth stages of the North Dakota crop ranged widely, from crops in late boot to fields nearing harvest.
6: This year, a lot of the producers shared that they started planting some wheat. They'd stop the wheat field and move on to planting some corn and then some soybeans and then going back to some wheat.
5: The primary goal of the annual Wheat Quality Council tour is educational, giving millers, bakers, wheat buyers, and others in the industry an early assessment of the coming crop. Finney indicates several of this year's participants were international.
6: We had two employees.

0: different flour milling companies, and Mexico is a great partner of ours. It's the number one leading importer of U.S. wheat, so having some milling companies from Mexico here is fantastic.
1: Reporting for the South Dakota Wheat Commission, I'm Pam Geppert.
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2: 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Cyclospora cases are being reported in nearly all 50 states, according to the Centers for Disease Control. Cyclospora is a parasite that causes severe but treatable gastric issues in humans. Craig Hedberg is with the University of Minnesota.
4: Many of our foodborne illnesses are preventable from many perspectives, but our food system is big and complex. We're growing a lot of food out in nature. There are lots of opportunities for contamination to occur, and preventing all of those really is not going to be practical or really feasible.
2: Hedberg says proper food handling is one way to minimize your risk from cyclospora. At the University of Delaware, Kalmia Neal reassures consumers that cases like this are rare.
5: We have a plethora of food that's being produced all the time in the United States, and the majority of it is not associated ever with any instance of illness. I think we have dedicated food safety professionals at all levels, and this outbreak is a bit unusual, but we are learning from it, and we will make improvements as needed. But I really hope that there remains the trust in the food supply, because there are people who are involved that are trying to do their very best.
2: That's Farm to Fork. I'm Daryl Anderson.
6: Chincots are coming deep from the Bassett Livestock Auction, Bassett, Nebraska, this Wednesday, August the 5th. Special feeder cattle sale, 9 a.m. on the way up. It's 12 o'clock. Get onto them fall calves and yearlings. A couple hundred head of fall calves in town. They're all going to be weaned. 80 of them black steers and heifers, 675 to 8.5 Hyden brothers. 50 of them come from Joe Anderson, 6.5 to 7.25. 30 A and B cattle, 6 to 7.5. 30 of them, Dave Beck, Clayback Estate, 6.5 to 7. 15 from Mark and Brian Keck, weighing in the 4s to 6. In the yearlings, 500 or so of them in town. They're all going to be coming off grass. 110 of them, black steers, weighing 1,000. Mark Miles and Gary Leach, they'd all be Beale Brothers origin. 100 of them, black heifers, spayed, home-raised, 8 to 8.5 D&T cattle. 80 of them, going to be black steers and heifers, 6.5 to 7.25, Joe Anderson. 80 of them going to be mostly guaranteed open heifers, 9 to 9.5, Dan Epke, potload of steers, home-raised, 875 to 9 from D&T cattle, 25 head of black pregged open heifers, 8 to 8.5, Marty and Nancy Miller. That's all this Wednesday at the Bassett Livestock Auction. Way up at 9, 12 o'clock noon, beyond to the fall calves, and then the yearlings. Also like to talk to you about Monday and Tuesday, August 10th and 11th of next week. We'll be representing about 1,800 head of yearlings and calves for fall delivery on the Western Video Sale in Cheyenne. Three Bar Cattle Company will have 470 red, few black, and few red baldy steers with a base weight 850, September delivery. Promised Land Livestock will have three loads of weaned cattle, two loads will be steers, one load of heifers, December delivery on them. John Lee Ranch will have about 515 head of these spring calves coming right off the cow, October delivery. Going to be steers and replacement quality black baldy heifers. Marty and Nancy Miller will have four lots on there, about 465 head. Going to be three lots of steers and a lot of heifers that will be weaned. The heifers will come in December. Steer calves going to come into October, November. If you got any questions about that, you sure get a hold of us here, 1-888-684-0584 from all of us at the Bassett Livestock Auction. Thanks, and have a great day.

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1: Joining us now to recap the big Mid-Dakota Fair from this past weekend is Marky Bachman. Marky, how'd things go for you guys at the 4-H group and the fair as a whole for the week?
2: You know, I think it went really well. It was pretty decent weather for the most part, except for Saturday got a little toasty on us at the beef show, but we had a really nice turnout. The magic show went really well. We had three different shows, and each one of them had a packed room pretty much. So, and all the watermelon eating contests went over well. And all the shows had good participation, and the judges did a fantastic job with each kid. So I think it went very well.
1: Now, I know there's a lot of different animals that kids were able to show to the public. Obviously, those kids put in a lot of hours and work with those animals, didn't they?
2: Absolutely. They start working with these animals probably a couple weeks to a couple months beforehand, depending on which animal they're working with. And they have to tame them down, get them settled enough that they can handle them, and then be okay with the show ring and all the different people and sounds that they're going to hear from then that time. So it definitely takes a lot of work and definitely a lot of parent participation as well with those kids. So we definitely appreciate everything that they put into it and the parents as well.
1: Now, I know it's different for every kid out there, obviously, with their setup and whatnot and how they raise them. But I know some of these kids, they've been with these animals for years and years, raising these animals in farms and putting a lot of work in, like you mentioned, right?
2: Yes, absolutely. Like, some of them will do this year after year, and the cows that they show one year, they're going to breed them and have the calves from the next year to show that for the next year. So it's generations going down, and even generations and the parents being 4-H'ers previously, they know the work that it goes into and to get that good show quality animal. So it's definitely a long haul process.
1: You guys had a lot of help at the 4-H Center here in Winter over the weekend to make it a big success this year, didn't you?
2: Yes, we had a couple different meals that went on from the Town and Country Women. They put on a fantastic meal a couple of the days. The CFEL ladies put on the meal the first night for us. And we had Tripp County Water User District put on one of the suppers. Bank West put on a breakfast for us. First Fidelity and Livestock Auction put on the other breakfast. So we definitely appreciate all those guys coming in and feeding us all.
1: Marky, we've covered quite a bit. Anything else you want to mention or people to thank, or is that about it here for today?
2: I would just like to thank all the volunteers that jump in and help with putting this on, because it's definitely a lot more than one person can handle. So I appreciate everybody that comes in and helps put it on and helps the office get it taken care of, especially with my educator being out on maternity leave right now. So we had to fill a few extra spots and I appreciate everybody coming in and taking care of business there for me.
1: Well, we appreciate your time, Marky. Thanks for joining us. We always appreciate it.
2: Yep, thank you.
1: That again was Marky Bachman on behalf of Tripp County 4-H.
0: You've been listening to the Country 1260 Farm and Ranch Review. 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
3: 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This past weekend, I went to Cheyenne, Wyoming. We'll talk about why I was in Cheyenne, but Saturday morning, I decided I heard trail days were taking place in Pine Bluffs, and I ran into Marty Miles, and he's the reason I needed to go there. 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
4: Marty Miles, I don't know a lot about trucks, cars, anything. You know, if it had a harness,
5: yeah,
4: I could maybe talk about it. This has got to be a family treasure. Is this your truck? Is it a Dodge truck? Tell us about it.
5: It was my dad's dream truck. It's a 1975 Dodge Bighorn. They made 261 of them from 1973 to 1975. This is one of them from the last year. The truck was originally built, and it was one of the few that went to Canada when my dad's mom passed, and he

0: finally had an opportunity to buy one, we stumbled across this one and found it. A friend of a friend knew it was coming up for sale before it got for sale, and my dad was able to get it, and it was just the smile on him would light up a room when he got to it. And we bought it, and he hauled two loads of cattle and I think three loads of hay with it. But the rest of the time, it's just gone to historical truck shows and stuff like that. And it was his baby. It did not have the sleeper on it when we bought it. That was something we found. This is an era correct sleeper from that about the same time when this truck was built. We put the truck on air ride, so it rides a little better. And he was able, then he could just drive it and do whatever.
1: Oh, then it's not authentic, Marty. If you got it on air ride, come on. It's got to be like beating a trail.
0: So this truck has a 350 Cummins and a 13 speed in it.
1: So it'll run a little bit.
0: It'll run. it probably 75 about what it's geared at for is about all you're going to get out of it speed wise. But you didn't do this truck for, well, back in the day, the speed limit's 55, so that was plenty. But
1: with 88,000 pounds on, it's plenty today.
0: Yeah. But then we lucked out and found this old cow trader. This is a 65 Wilson cow trader that we found to pull with it, because that was my family's been in ranching for. Well, I'm the fifth generation of that, and my dad and I have always hauled livestock, and he hauled livestock and hay both. Kind of, I mean, we won't ever haul a cow with it again, but it fits the truck really nicely.
1: And this is the family legacy I'm talking about. Jack Miles, third generation driving his dream truck. He was born in 1949. Thank you, Marty. It's been a pleasure. Loose tails, be gentle, stay firm.
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6: This is the SDSU Extension Radio Network. I'm Pam Geppert. Soybean aphids are increasing in number, and South Dakota soybean farmers urged to scout their fields for this tiny pest. Extension field crop entomologist Adam Verenhorst indicates populations are rising rapidly in some fields.
7: In the field, populations can double approximately every 6 to 7 days, but when we get a little bit of plant stress with drought symptoms and favorable temperatures, those populations can really take off.

0: fast.
1: The threshold level for soybean aphid is 250 per plant. Counting this tiny pest is tedious, but a speed counting method has been developed which saves tremendous time. Find the speed counting scouting technique on the soybean page at the SDSU Extension website. If insecticidal control is warranted, Verenhorst reports pyrethroid resistance.

0: If nothing's out there besides soybean aphids, it's further evidence that you're probably going to have a problem.
1: Fehrenhor states soybean plants with threshold aphid infestations may wilt and yield fewer bushels.
0: Under a heavy infestation where the populations aren't managed in the field, we can see approximately 40% yield loss from the soybean aphid.
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5: Chincots are coming deep from the Bassett Livestock Auction, Bassett, Nebraska, this Wednesday, August the 5th. Special feeder cattle sale, 9 a.m. on the way up. It's 12 o'clock. Get onto them fall calves and yearlings. A couple hundred head of fall calves in town. They're all going to be weaned. 80 of them black steers and heifers, 675 to 8.5 Hyden brothers. 50 of them come from Joe Anderson, 6.5 to 7.25. 30 A and B cattle, 6 to 7.5. 30 of them Dave Beck, Clayback Estate, 6.5 to 7. 15 from Mark and Brian Keck, weighing in the 4s to 6. In the yearlings, 500 or so of them in town, they're all going to be coming off grass. 110 of them black steers weighing 1,000, Mark Miles and Gary Leach. They'd all be Beale Brothers origin. 100 of them black heifers, spayed, home-raised, 8 to 8.5 D&T cattle. 80 of them going to be black steers and heifers, 6.5, 7.25 Joe Anderson. 80 of them going to be mostly guaranteed open heifers, 9 to 9.5 Dan Epke, potload of steers, home-raised, 875 to 9 from D&T cattle. 25 head of black pregged open heifers, 8 to 8.5 Marty and Nancy Miller. That's all this Wednesday at the Bassett Livestock Auction. Way up at 9, 12 o'clock noon, beyond to the fall calves and then the yearlings. Also like to talk to you about Monday and Tuesday, August 10th and 11th of next week. We'll be representing about 1,800 head of yearlings and calves for fall delivery on the Western Video Sale in Cheyenne. Three Bar Cattle Company will have 470 red, few black, and few red baldy steers, with a base weight 850, September delivery. Promised Land Livestock will have three loads of weaned cattle, two loads will be steers, one load of heifers, December delivery on them. John Lee Ranch will have about 515 head of these spring calves coming right off the cow, October delivery. Going to be steers and replacement quality black baldy heifers. Marty and Nancy Miller will have four lots on there. About 465 head, going to be three lots of steers and a lot of heifers that will be weaned. The heifers will come in December. Steer calves going to come into October, November. If you got any questions about that, you sure get a hold of us here, 1-888-684-0584 from all of us at the Bassett Livestock Auction. Thanks, and have a great day.
6: 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And what a great store at downtown Winter. Half price. Yes, Marty's in Winter has taken another markdown. Indeed, they are at half price right now. What a great time to buy at Marty's in the Winter Mini Mall.
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0: Country 1260, Real Country for South Dakota and Nebraska with Leroy Parnell. We head toward 4 o'clock. Of course, for Gregory County 4-H Achievement Days are underway, and they will be going on through Wednesday, so keep that in mind. I hope you didn't miss the root beer floats today from 1:30 to 2:30. I want to remind you as well, tomorrow, that the beef show We'll begin at 10 a.m., and then the swine show is Wednesday beginning at 9 a.m., all part of Gregory County's 4-H Achievement Days. Keep that in mind. Keep in mind, the Insurance Center encourages you to use the door on the west side of their office Tuesday and Wednesday due to construction of their sidewalk with that Monroe Street construction. All righty, at the Insurance Center in Winter. 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Bob Tyler and the crew can handle it for you at Kutra Electric in Winter. Yeah, we look at about 56 for you tonight. Tuesday's high just at 72. Going to feel comfortable tomorrow. And then Wednesday's high at 79. Valentine here this afternoon at 89 degrees. Chamberlain has 93 here this afternoon. Pier at 89, Ainsworth 92, Gregory at 92, and it's 93 degrees right here at 1260. Just in front of 4 o'clock on your Monday afternoon.
1: Chincots are coming deep from the Bassett Livestock Auction, Bassett, Nebraska, this Wednesday, August the 5th. Special feeder cattle sale, 9 a.m. on the way up. It's 12 o'clock. Get onto them fall calves and yearlings. Couple hundred head of fall calves in town. They're all going to be weaned. 80 of them black steers and heifers, 675 to 8.5 Hayden brothers. 50 of them come from Joe Anderson, 6.5 to 7.25. 30 A and B cattle, 6 to 7.5. 30 of them Dave Beck, Clayback Estate, 6.5 to 7. 15 from Mark and Brian Keck, weighing in the 4s to 6. In the yearlings, 500 or so of them in town. They're all going to be coming off grass. 110 of them black steers, weighing 1,000. Mark Miles and Gary Leach, they'd all be Beal Brothers origin. 100 of them, black heifers, spayed, home-raised, 8 to 8.5 D&T cattle.
0: Marty's in Winter has taken another markdown. Can you believe they are at half price on spring and summer stuff? I mean, this is your time to save. And what a great store in downtown Winter. Half price. Just Marty's in Winter has taken another markdown. Indeed, they are at half price right now. What a great time to buy at Marty's. In the Winter Mini Mall.
1: August 10th and 11th of next week, we'll be representing about 1,800 head of yearlings and calves for fall delivery on the Western Video Sale in Cheyenne. 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September delivery. Promised Land Livestock will have three loads of weaned cattle, two loads of be steers, one load of heifers. December delivery on them. John Lee Ranch will have about 515 head of these spring calves coming right off the cow. October delivery, going to be steers and replacement quality black baldy heifers. Marty and Nancy Miller will have four lots on there, about 465 head. Going to be three lots of steers and a lot of heifers that will be weaned. Heifers will come in December. Steer calves going to come into October, November. If you got any questions about that, you sure get a hold of us here, 1-888-684-0584 from all of us at the Bassett Livestock Auction. Thanks, and have a great day.
0: Marty's in Winter has taken another markdown. Can you believe they are at half price on spring and summer stuff? I mean, this is your time to save. And what a great store at downtown Winter. Half price. Yes, Marty's in Winter has taken another markdown. Indeed, they are at half price right now. What a great time to buy at Marty's in the Winter Mini Mall.
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4: From ABC News, I'm Lindsay Davis, anchor of Prime Streaming Weeknights on ABC News Live. A last chance warning to Iran if it doesn't sign a deal with the U.S. from President Trump at the White House.
5: I want to give them every last chance before decapitation. Very tough to do what we have planned, still planned. We'll see what happens.
4: On talks with Iran about the Strait of Hormuz.
5: We're talking about the Strait, the opening of the Strait, having it open literally.

0: literally by tomorrow, completely open.
1: President Trump also again insisting without evidence that vandalism was involved in the Lincoln Memorial reflecting pool case, criticizing the U.S. attorney handling the investigation.
0: I was disappointed with Jeanine Pirro, really disappointed with Jeanine Pirro. She folded like an umbrella.
1: The Justice Department dismissed charges against a man saying documents from the Interior Department indicated botched work by the contractor. The president's company, Trump Media, is launching a new feature that critics say is corrupt, an example of a president making money off of his office. ABC's Peter Haralambos.
2: Now the president's company is selling instant access to Trump's social media posts through a service designed for big financial firms that could make millions from having Trump's announcements milliseconds faster than their competitors.
1: Two Republican senators who delayed the Todd Blanche nomination for attorney general say they're satisfied that Blanche has met their demands, and a Judiciary Committee vote's expected tomorrow. Blanche said written documents indicating a proposed fund that could have compensated January 6 rioters was dead. Hundreds of homes are destroyed by wildfires, say fire officials in Spokane, Washington. ABC's Alex Stone in Spokane.
3: More than 7,000 acres burning. Home after home burned to the ground. Residents and their family members are coming back to find what's left.
1: No known deaths, according to fire officials. Crude oil prices closed lower. Wall Street's major indexes closed strongly higher. The Dow adding 693 points. The S&P up 110. 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
7: With the Dodgers completing a blockbuster trade, ESPN baseball reporter Buster Olney now expects a lockout.
9: The owners say they want more competitive balance. I think it's more about controlling cost, but that's the reason why they're going for the salary cap. And on the player side, the leadership is saying we will not allow a salary cap. I think, yes, a lockout of December 1st is inevitable. The question is, will we lose games next spring? It does feel like it's at risk because of the fact there's no middle ground.
7: Drivers illegally on cell phones in their cars are getting surprised, says ABC's Wayne Cabot.
10: A police officer in Donella, New Jersey, has been hiding in the shrubs, blending in to catch unsuspecting drivers. The police posting on Facebook, "Did you spot our shrub today?" Police say that hiding in the weeds is way more effective than sitting behind the wheel of a patrol car.
7: 74 tickets issued Wednesday alone. Chuck Sievertson, ABC News.
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4: 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I do get some stuff in town, but, you know, a lot of my stuff are pasture water line and cattle drinkers, yard hydrants, kind of stuff like that.
3: If people want a quota, will you give people a free quote out there? 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
3: What's a good phone number to get a hold of you, Sid?
4: 605-208-6946.
3: Hey, Sid, thanks for joining us, bud. 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
4: All right, thank you.
3: You betcha. 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
7: And good afternoon, everyone. It's 4:10 and time for the news, being brought to you by Leiden and Associates, a registered Ameriprise investment advisor with offices in Winter, Valentine, and Pierre. Well, a large law enforcement presence was seen on East 17th Street at Cloudis Avenue near Cleveland Elementary in Sioux Falls here less than an hour ago today. Law enforcement started leaving the scene about 30 minutes later. Now, law enforcement personnel were seen in full gear. Barricades were blocking entry on both sides of the street at that time at about 10 minutes to 4 this afternoon. Well, the Winter City Council will meet tonight. That'll be at 6:30. Council chambers in Winter here tonight. So Winter City Council meets tonight. The Gregory City Council, they will meet tonight. That'll be at 6 o'clock at Gregory City Hall tonight. The Chamberlain City Commission, they will meet tonight, 5:30 at the Chamberlain City offices. Chamberlain City Commission meeting at the Chamberlain City offices, North Main Street in Chamberlain here.

0: this evening. As we look at our radar, some very light rain showers in Lyman County, a little bit of Mallette County, and a little bit of eastern Jones County here this afternoon. There are small chances of some precipitation. Well, maybe better than small on the overnight hours, certainly, or after 10 o'clock tonight. Some prior to 10 o'clock, at least possible, here tonight. This is your news. It's 4:11.
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2: The city of Burke had their Dog Days festivities wrap up yesterday. Community Club President Tasha Martin says it was a very fun weekend.
3: We had an awesome turnout at all of our events. Our parade lineup was huge this year. Lots of really fun family floats, which was awesome to see. Some of these floats had 2-3 vehicles in line because there were so many people. Lots of really good fundraisers going on. Our park was packed with activities between the athletic club and volleyball. We did sand volleyball tournament and a dunk tank for the softball program that we're starting here in town. And SBCLA did their carnival that they do in the afternoon. Our firemen, as always, do their free root beer floats with the pedal pole. We had a jam-packed afternoon, ended with probably one of the biggest attended street dances that I've seen in quite a while. During the street dance, we did what we called Locks for Lindy. And the idea came up about shaving heads as a fundraiser for Lindy Kaler and her family. So we had 7 awesome candidates step up and were willing to shave their heads. And the original plan was for the top vote. So one person originally planned on shaving their heads. And in a matter of the last 20 minutes, we had 5 of them step up. And we got to see that come to fruition there, which was really stinking cool. So we ended up with 5 out of the 7 left with shaved heads, raised a ton of money for an awesome family. And it was just really cool to see the community step up. And it's just one of those things that I love where we live for that exact reason. These small town communities show up and they show up big.
2: That again was Natasha Martin. The Mid-Dakota Fair wrapped up on Saturday at the Tripp County 4-H Center in the fairgrounds. Marky Bachman with Tripp County 4-H tells us how things went.
4: You know, I think it went really well. It was pretty decent weather for the most part, except for Saturday got a little toasty on us on the beef show, but we had a really nice turnout. The magic show went really well. We had 3 different shows, and each one of them had a packed room pretty much. So, and all the watermelon eating contests went over well, and all the shows had good participation, and the judges did a fantastic job with each kid. They start working with these animals probably a couple weeks to a couple months beforehand, depending on which animal they're working with, and they have to tame them down, get them settled enough that they can handle them, and then be okay with the show ring and all the different people and sounds that they're going to hear from then that time. So it definitely takes a lot of work and definitely a lot of parent participation as well with those kids. So we definitely appreciate everything that they put into it and the parents as well.
2: Marky says there was a ton of help from all across the community.
4: Yes, we had a couple different meals that went on from the Town and Country Women. They put on a fantastic meal a couple of the days. The CFEL ladies put on the meal the first night for us. And we had Tripp County Water User District put on one of the suppers. Bank West put on a breakfast for us. First Fidelity and Livestock Auction put on the other breakfast. So we definitely appreciate all those guys coming in and feeding us all. We'd just like to thank all the volunteers that jump in and help with putting this on, because it's definitely a lot more than one person can handle. So I appreciate everybody that comes in and helps put it on for the and helps the office get it taken care of, especially with my educator being out on maternity leave right now. So we had to fill a few extra spots, and I appreciate everybody coming in and taking care of business there for me.
2: That again was Marky Bachman, Tripp County 4-H. The Winter Fire Department held their annual poker run back on Saturday. Darren Paulson says they had a very good turnout.
5: We had a really great turnout. We had 38 bikes and 6 cars. We had everybody show up on time from 11 to noon, and we kicked off at 12:30. The guys and ladies drove all the way to Presho, to Jet Lane, hung out there for a little bit, then went to Relay Bar. Then after Relay Bar, they went to the Silver Dollar and Chamberlain. After the Silver Dollar, they went to the Puck U Bar in

0: Aquana. Then after the Puck U bar, they went to Dock 44 and then back to the fire hall where they had a great supper. They're really fortunate to have a great community here in Winter. We appreciate all the local businesses for donating door prizes and donating money and time. Want to thank all the firefighters that helped put the Pokerana on. And I'd really like to thank Rikita and Roger for donating the food for a meal. And then Sandy and Kim Hall for letting us have the door prizes at the Pheasant Bar.
1: That again was Darren Polson with the Winter Volunteer Fire Department. The Sand Hills Prairie Refuge Association will be holding a Fire Tower Trail Hike and Plant Tour on Saturday in Valentine starting at 10 a.m. Dwayne Reading tells us all about it.
2: Well, we're going to meet at the Valentine Wildlife Refuge at the trailhead for the fire tower. We're going to hike up. It's about a little less than a mile round trip. It's not a very far hike. But there's a fire tower on the top of the hill that was built in the 30s by the CCC that has an observation deck and stuff on it. So we're going to hike up there and climb up. And the view of the prairie and the refuge from there is pretty stunning. Signage that explains what you're looking at and how the CCC built it and all that kind of thing. And on the trail, there's signage about the flora and fauna there. And we'll also be joined by two biologists who will answer any questions about the flora and fauna, the birds and the plants and everything. It takes about 2 hours. We'll then go to a shady area there by the trailhead and have snacks and a talk and just relax and recuperate from the walk. It's a fun hike. It's a dogs are welcome on leashes, kids, beautiful view, the Hackberry Lake there that we look out over Hackberry Lake on the trailhead. And it's just a great way to spend an afternoon on the prairie.
1: That again was Dwayne Reading. For KWYR News, I'm Chris Dowski.
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1: 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In the state JV Teener Baseball Championship game Sunday in Esteline,

0: Geddes win the state championship over Tri-Valley 1-0. Walter Gracer had the game-winning single in the bottom of the seventh inning that scored Hayes DeVries. Clyde Geddes won a perfect 5-0 at state this past weekend, and they also won the Sportsmanship Award. Here's their coach, Jared Behring.
1: Yeah, it was a great weekend of baseball for us. We played three straight games. We knew we had the pitchers we wanted, and Jameson Leader threw a complete game against Korska. And then we knew we had Bodie Kuiper for Tri-Valley, and we had seen them. And Bodie went in and got us through, I don't even know, 6 1/3 or into the seventh inning, I think. It's such a whirlwind of an inning, I don't even remember. But and then Isaac Leader came in, and just two great games. Yeah, a lot of fun. The ending, you know, we struggled. We had left a lot of guys on base. I felt like we hit it well, but just it was like there was a gate at third base. We just couldn't get a run across. Tri-Valley had a lot of base runners, too, and nobody could get a run across. And I told them it might come down to the bottom of the seventh, and it did. And Walter Gracer was up with a guy on first and second. He was struggling a little bit, and he went in there and hit a pitch to center. And I don't know if the guy misread it or missed it, but it scored Hayes from second to end it.
0: That again was Clyde Geddes JV Teener baseball coach Jared Behring. Golf on Saturday at the Brooks Arnold Memorial Golf Tournament Saturday at Frederick P. Golf Course in Valentine. The team of Chris Elliott, Eric Wackler, Grant Bittner, and Brandon Perrone, they were victorious as they shot a 54. Also, a shout out to Tate Wagner. He had a hole in one on Saturday at Medicine Creek Golf Course in Presho. He did that at hole number 3. Well, it was quite the feat on Saturday at Prairie Green in Sioux Falls. George Christopoulos and Steve Sanford, both in Sioux Falls, they were in the same golf group, and both guys had hole-in-ones. George hit his hole-in-one in hole number 2, while Steve had a hole-in-one in hole number 11 Saturday at Prairie Green. State B Amateur Baseball Tournament pairings were out for this week in Mitchell. Wednesday at 8:15, Kimball Whitelake will take on Valley Springs. Thursday at 11 a.m., the Cologne Chaos will take on Del Rapids PBR. Chaos manager Ethan Bober talks about their play in districts last week, punched their ticket to state.
2: You know, we knew going in, winner, coming opponent. We played them tight all year. Lucky enough to sweep them. The hardest thing to do in Pony Hills is beat a team 3 times. So we never knew how that game was going to go. And, you know, we get down early on in that game. And, you know, like all the credit in the world to the guys. They never gave up. High spirit. On top of it, we went out, hit the ball. We played defense. You know, you make an error or two. It's whatever, you just brush it off. And that's kind of been the difference this year than the years past is our ability to kind of just go with the flow and not let a lot of stuff bring us down.
0: That again was Cologne Chaos Amateur Baseball manager Ethan Bober. Saturday in the State B Amateur Baseball Tournament in Mitchell at around 1:30, winner Cologne will take on the Del Rapids Mudcats. Mudcat manager Grant Olson says they're looking forward to the big matchup.
3: They're a great team. Obviously, they've got some good pitching. They've got some veteran guys in that dugout, you know, and then obviously offensively, they just put the ball in play. And so we're going to have to come sharp. We're going to have to be ready to back up our pitching and play good defense and hopefully get a few runs across the plate.
0: That again was Del Rapids Mudcat Amateur Baseball manager Grant Olson. At around 8:15 Saturday night, Burke will take on Redfield Dairy Queen and Mitchell. Don't forget, folks, the Burke Golf Course will be hosting a 2-lady 9-hole scramble fun night coming up this Wednesday. $50 entry fee with a meal included. 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
3: 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And if you want a little kick in your sandwich, the flamethrower burgers, yes, topped with jalapeno bacon and Dairy Queen's flamethrower sauce. 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And a good afternoon at 428. Well, you know, state amateur baseball gets going in Mitchell on a Wednesday. Kibble White Lake will be playing on a Wednesday night against Valley Springs. Then Thursday, it's Colombe and Del Rapids PBR. That's a morning game. We'll have every half-inning updates here at 1260. It's Colombe and Del Rapids PBR. The Chaos made it to the tournament. Saturday, winner Colombe, Del Rapids Mudcats at 1:30. 8:15, it's Burke and Redfield Dairy Queen on Saturday night as well. Yeah, lots of coverage coming your way over the weekend. Lyric Theater in Platte, one more night, Disclosure Day. The movie Disclosure Day will be playing again tonight at the Lyric Theater at Platte. Folks, due to the construction on Monroe Street, I'll be working on the Insurance Center sidewalk Tuesday and Wednesday in front of the office on 3rd Street, so they will have no access to their front door Tuesday or Wednesday. They ask that you please use the door on the west side of the office, which says employees only. Again, that is for Tuesday and Wednesday at the Insurance Center in Winter. 4:30, time for the good stuff. 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
5: Hi, it's us, Mike and Kim, and let's take a few minutes for some good stuff. If people listened to themselves more often, they would probably talk less. Have you ever considered that? Just a little thought to throw out there. And another thought, the ranchers who are up at dawn.

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1: 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It was a rainy night in New Orleans. That's the name of this one sent in by Tony Bullitt. It was a rainy night in New Orleans. At a bus station in the town, I watched a young girl weeping as her baggage was taken down. It seemed that she'd lost her ticket, changing buses in the night. She begged them not to leave her there with no sign of help in sight. The bus driver had a face of stone, and his heart was surely the same. "Losing your ticket's like losing cash money," he said, and left her in the rain. Then an old Native American man stood up and blocked the driver's way and would not let him pass before he said what he had to say. "How can you leave that girl out there? Have you no God to fear? You know she had a ticket. You can't just leave her here. You can't put her out in a city where she doesn't have a friend. You will meet your schedule, and she might meet her end." The driver showed no sign that he'd even heard or cared about the young girl's problem or how her travels fared. So the old gentleman said, "For her fare, I'll pay. I'll give her a little money to help her on her way." He went and bought the ticket and helped her to place and helped her to put her baggage in the overhead luggage space. "How can I repay you," she said, "the kindness you've shown tonight? We're strangers who won't meet again. A mere thank you doesn't seem right." He said, "What goes around comes around. This I've learned with time. What you give, you always get back. What you sow, you reap in kind. Always be helpful to others and give what you can spare. For by being kind to strangers, we help angels unaware." It was a rainy night in New Orleans. Tony Bullitt sent that in to us. I do not know the author of that one, if Tony was the one that wrote it or not.
0: According to a news report, a certain private Catholic school was recently faced with a unique problem. A number of 12-year-old girls were beginning to use lipstick and would put it on the bathroom mirror. That was fine, provided it was of a natural or neutral skin tone, but after they put on their lipstick, they would press their lips to the mirror, leaving dozens of little lip prints. Every night, the maintenance man would remove them, and the next day, the girls would put them back. Finally, the principal, Sister Mary, decided that something had to be done. She called all the girls to the bathroom and met them there with the maintenance man. She explained that all these lip prints were causing major problems for the custodian, who had to clean the mirrors every night. You can just imagine the yawns from these little princesses. To demonstrate how difficult it had been to clean the mirrors, Sister Pascal asked the maintenance man to show the girls how much effort was required. He took out a long-handled squeegee, dipped it in the toilet, and cleaned the mirror with it. Since then, there have been no lip prints on the mirror. There are teachers and there are educators.
1: And that's why 12-year-old boys don't wear lipstick.
0: Oh, I get a kick out of that. It's an oldie, but it's a classic. Sometimes I think the surest sign that intelligent life exists elsewhere in the universe is that none of it has tried to contact us.
1: Might be a sign there, isn't it?
0: I think.
1: If you have something to share on the good stuff, we appreciate hearing from our listeners out there. You can send things to kimhburge@gmail.com. Please include the author if you know who it is so we can give credit for that. If not, still send it in, or maybe it's an original work from yourself.
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Country 1260, Real Country for South Dakota and Nebraska on this Monday afternoon. Happy birthday to Zach Novotny of Winter. Here's Leroy Parnell at 12.

0: Leroy Parnell at Country 1260, Rio Country for South Dakota and Nebraska. We head towards 5 o'clock on this Monday. Well, is it already time? Winter Warrior football team annual soap scrimmage. Well, that's a week from Friday, so we got some time. Friday, August 14th, scrimmage at 7 o'clock. That is coming up on Friday, August 14th at Warrior Field. So going on Picks Theater in Winter tonight. Brand new day movie, One More Night, tonight, 7:30 at the Pix Theater in Winter. So keep that in mind as well. Tomorrow, of course, Gregory County 4-H Achievement Days will continue. So keep that in mind. That is tomorrow. The Beef Show begins at 10 a.m. tomorrow, the Gregory County 4-H Achievement Days. All righty, with your forecast this afternoon, brought to you by the Gus Stop Convenience Stores of Central South Dakota, down to about 56 for you tonight. Tomorrow's high at 72 at Central South Dakota, and then a high of 79 on your Wednesday. 84 in Valentine, 91 in Ainsworth, 85 in Pier, 91 in Chamberlain. Gregory at 91, it's 90 right here at 1260 with the Statler Brothers on the way at 4:33.
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2: From ABC News, I'm Chuck Sievertson. A brief reprieve may allow firefighters in Washington State a chance to get control of wildfires that have burned down homes in and around Spokane over the weekend. In Spokane, ABC's Alex Stone.
3: The good news is you can tell there's no wind, very different than Saturday when it was 50, 60 mile an hour winds. Humidity levels have gone up, the temperatures have come down, and the wind is gone. There is a window until about Thursday that firefighters say they have here to try to gain some containment around these flames. Right now they don't have any containment, and they are working it.
2: President Trump sounding like he's giving Iran one last chance to sign a deal with the U.S.
4: I want to give him every last chance before decapitation. Very tough to do what we have planned.
2: On talks with Iran about the Strait of Hormuz.
4: We're talking about the strait, the opening of the strait, having it open literally by tomorrow. Completely open.
2: President's company, Trump Media, launching a new feature. Critics call an example of corruption. A president making money off of his office. Selling instant access to Trump's social media posts that can move markets, designed for big financial firms that could make millions from having Trump's announcements faster than competitors. This ramped up bank hassle involving Trump. And how many bank accounts?
5: Trump's company sued Capital One last year for allegedly closing nearly 400 bank accounts associated with Trump for political reasons. As part of the bank's push to have the case thrown out, Capital One is now arguing that the accounts were closed after a months-long review by its anti-money laundering team, not for political reasons as alleged by the president and his family.
2: ABC's Peter Harlambo says that the Trump Organization accuses Capital One of focusing on a handful of isolated transactions for political purposes. Crude oil prices closed lower. Wall Street's major indexes closed sharply higher. The Dow adding 693 points. The Nasdaq gaining 540. 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
5: Two Republican senators who delayed the Todd Blanche nomination for attorney general say they're satisfied that Blanche has met their demands by putting in writing that a compensation fund that could potentially have paid January 6th rioters is dead. ABC's Jonathan Carl.
6: And in a second statement, Blanche affirmed that another provision of Trump's settlement with the IRS, that he has immunity from audits for any past tax returns, will apply only to Trump, his sons, and the Trump Organization.
5: Judiciary Committee votes expected tomorrow. Two deaths have been reported in the parasitic stomach bug outbreak in Michigan, says the state health department. Cases in the state have topped 11,000, nearly 200 admitted to hospitals. Health officials have linked cases in Michigan and eight other states to iceberg lettuce served at Taco Bell restaurants. ABC's Yuri Benajad.
7: We're starting to see a slowdown in the terms of new cases being reported by Michigan on a daily basis. And I will say with these new numbers here, where we're talking about an increase or a rise in the numbers, we're actually really looking into the past. It can actually take up to 6 weeks between a person getting exposed to this parasite and the CDC actually finding out about it. So there's a bit of a lag here.
5: Zac Brown Band gave fans more than just a show at Boston's Fenway Park last night. More than 37,000 audience members were gifted by the Grammy-winning country group with complimentary Caribbean cruise trips that can be redeemed over the next year. Chuck Sievertson, ABC News.
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Diamond Rio, meet in the middle on your Real Country Monday. My name is Al Farb, kicking off your work week by playing nothing but your favorite Real Country songs, all right here in one place right now, the King George Strait, and You Look So Good in Love on Real Country.

Darling, I've wasted a lot of years not seeing the real you. But tonight your beauty is shining through. And I never took the time to let you know. So before he takes you away, please let me say.

Blake Shelton, and it's all about tonight on Your Real Country Monday. My name is Al Farwell. How do you know if you're dealing with a highly intelligent person? Research finds that highly intelligent people are more likely to be trusting, straightforward, and willing to help others. 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

0: 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My name is Al Farber. 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Between 6 to 8 hours is best for sleep. 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

0: 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Some have been coming for over 30 years. Every year, the Sioux Falls Corvette Club, with over 150 people, meets at Al's Oasis Restaurant on their trip out to the Black Hills. We could set up the room just for you and create a special buffet if you'd like. 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Al's Oasis Restaurant. Welcome back to Oh Boy, That Was Good.
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Second hand from a dealer in Atlanta, I rode up with Daddy when he went there to get her.

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2: From ABC News, I'm Stephanie Officer. Two deaths have now been reported in Michigan due to the cyclist varicosis outbreak linked to iceberg lettuce served at Taco Bell. ABC's Yuri Benajad.
3: Death is quite rare. We've seen thousands of cases reported across the United States, including hundreds of hospitalizations. And this is the first time we're hearing about reported deaths. We do know that they had underlying health conditions, that they were sick in Michigan, and that dehydration may have been a cause here. And with cyclosporiasis, you can either get symptoms or not get symptoms. But when you do get sick, the most common cause or symptom is diarrhea. And that can be either for a couple of days to well over a month if it's untreated.
2: Ohio's senior senator, Republican Bernie Moreno, is now calling for a member of his own party to leave Congress. On social media, he posted about his ex-son-in-law, Ohio Congressman Max Miller. Amid accusations, Miller abused his ex-wife, Moreno's daughter, and the couple's young daughter. Senator Moreno says Miller should not serve in the House. Miller has denied all the allegations and says he's never been charged. ABC's Jay O'Brien.
4: In a February police report obtained by ABC News, Moreno told authorities her daughter came back from staying with Miller and had a fractured collarbone and what appeared to be a handprint bruise on her shoulder. Moreno also detailed an alleged pattern of abuse against her, alleging Miller threw her against the wall weeks earlier and saying in 2024 he held a gun to her head and separately threw hot water on her. Moreno told authorities her toddler said, "Daddy, kill you."
2: Construction sites nationwide have been quiet this summer. ABC's Jim Ryan.
5: The monthly construction spending report lags by a month, so the latest figures reflect construction activity in June. Residential and private construction both fell that month, while non-residential building picked up about 0.1%. The Census Bureau says construction spending hit a plateau in mid-2024 and has been trending downward ever since.
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0: Experts are offering parents some tips on how to reset your child's sleep schedule.
1: Health experts say it's important to remain consistent with those earlier wake-up times through the weekend. Parents should also focus on good sleep habits. Experts say getting morning light can help jumpstart a child's brain for the day, something as simple as going outside or turning on lights. And parents should watch for signs their children aren't getting enough sleep. And of course, as with everything, experts say parents should try and model good behavior by getting enough sleep themselves. Rena Roy, ABC News, New York.
0: An FBI agent was arrested over the weekend after transferring approximately $1 million in crypto to himself from an account associated with an individual from an unidentified adversarial nation. The agent reportedly telling FBI investigators he was irate the agency would not do more to stop that person's use of those accounts, leading to his transfers. I'm Stephanie Officer, ABC News.
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0: Chase and Aldean and Whiskey Drink on your Real Country Monday. 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
2: All right, boy. This is her favorite song. 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

0: Donna Fargo and the happiest girl in the whole USA on your Real Country Monday. My name is Al Farb. Well, if they could, what things would women ban at the beach? Smokers are first on the list, followed by screaming kids and people in unflattering suits. Speaking of unflattering suits, you should know that just 6% of women find men in Speedos attractive. 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
2: 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And that was our version of a cowboy where I grew up.
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0: Tracy Byrd and the Keeper of the Stars on Real Country. 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
2: From ABC News, I'm Stephanie Officer. A mass exodus out of Spokane this weekend as wildfires engulf parts of Washington State. ABC's Alex Stone.
3: As multiple wildfires converge around Washington State's second largest city.
4: 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We raised our kids here, and everything is gone.
3: John and Kathy Sherrick were out of town when the fires destroyed their house.
5: Every memory of my children are down there. 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It's just, right now I just feel empty.
3: More than 700 homes and businesses confirmed destroyed, but authorities fear the number could be far higher.
2: 25 Democratic-led states are suing the Trump administration over the president's latest round of tariffs.
6: President Trump last month imposed a sweeping 10 to 12.5% tariff on nearly all imported goods, invoking a law that allows the president to impose tariffs on countries found to engage in unfair trade practices. The coalition of 25 states asked the New York-based Court of International Trade to block the tariffs, arguing Trump bypassed the legal requirements to justify them. Trump's first round of tariffs under a different law was blocked by the Supreme Court in February, and the Democratic states argue these new tariffs will meet a similar fate. Peter Haralambos, ABC News, New York.
2: Meanwhile, Trump, when asked about the U.S. backing off a threatened strike against Iran today, claimed Tehran has been negotiating, even though they've denied it.
7: They're going on right now. It's an amazing thing. We have a little problem with Iran because we have many talks, and we'll say we have or we don't have. You know, we're straight about it. But they deny it. But they're not denying it now. They just put out a statement, not denying it.
2: Maryland Democrats today started advancing legislation for a partisan redistricting, possibly helping the party gain a House seat by 2028. The legislation is expected to be voted on for final passage tomorrow. Voters have to approve the proposed changes to the state constitution before lawmakers can draw up new districts. You're listening to ABC News.
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2: Ariana Grande, one of the world's hottest pop stars, says she plans on taking a break from the spotlight after her current tour. ABC's Hannah Batta has the details.
16: A representative for the 33-year-old says Grande will take a break after her tour wraps in London next month, saying she looks forward to finishing the tour and ending it on a high note, both healthily and happily, and then taking a much-deserved break from public-facing work and appearances, which has led to endless ongoing public scrutiny.